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1: Security tight for Game 3. I'm Lee Silicera, Fox News. The Knicks take on the Spurs in about a half hour, and President Trump is set to be the first sitting president to attend an NBA final. There'll be no watch party outside Madison Square Garden.
2: Secret Service's focus is straightforward: to ensure everyone attending the game can enjoy the game and have a safe experience while we carry out our responsibility to protect the president of the United States.
1: FBI Special Agent Matt McCool. There will be a watch parties at Bryant Park, about 10 blocks north, and in Central Park. Vice President J.D. Vance says he does not assume anyone is acting in good faith as Iran and Israel pause their strikes as they try to work out a peace deal.
3: We're going to take the attitude of accomplish the president's mission, but verify over the long term that the Iranians are keeping their end of the bargain. It's a tall order, but it's one that the president has put us in a good position to achieve.
1: On Fox's Jesse Waters Primetime, the entire interview airs this hour on Fox News Channel. The defense has rested in the case of a fatal stabbing of a teenager at a track meet in Texas.
4: Carmelo Anthony's accused of stabbing Austin Metcalf to death at a track and field championship event in Frisco, Texas last year. Both were 17 and in high school when it happened last April. While the prosecution rested over the weekend after presenting several witnesses, Anthony's defense rested after just one day. One defense witness who knew both Anthony and Metcalf said on cross-examination by the prosecution that he believed Anthony was in the wrong, that he provoked the confrontation. Witnesses said Metcalf told Anthony to leave his school team's tent, and Anthony said, "You will have to move me," while reaching into a backpack. Witnesses said Metcalf pushed Anthony, who then stabbed him.
1: Fox's Jessica Rosenthal. If convicted, Anthony faces a minimum of 5 years in prison. And the Associated Press is projecting that Nithya Raman has advanced in November's runoff in the Los Angeles mayor's race. 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
5: Scattered thunderstorms tonight, temperatures dropping into the 60s. Widely scattered showers and thunderstorms on Tuesday, 75 near the lake, 83 inland, and severe thunderstorms both Wednesday and Thursday. I'm Fox 6 Chief Meteorologist Tom Walks.
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13: Dad didn't want the mustard on the farm.
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13: 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And he paid us a penny a plant.
11: Yeah.
13: Somebody had seen the story about us picking mustard. One of the people submitting names for the contest, yep, submitted the name Penny Mustard. Actually, two people submitted that name.
11: Yeah.
13: And there was a lot of crazy names submitted.
11: Gosh be darn, Whose Furniture Barn? I remember that was one submission we had.
13: When we narrowed it down to 50 names or so, we just looked at it and I'm like, there it is. This is it. It's Penny Mustard.
11: It was glaringly obvious to us.
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13: In hindsight, I'm not sure if Dad cared about the mustard or he just wanted to keep us busy.
11: Yeah. In hindsight, I think he wanted to keep us busy.
13: Smart.
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0: fires. A rep for Bass saying in a statement, a campaign against Nithya Raman, who allows encampments near schools and cuts the police force, is one Mayor Bass looks forward to winning.
1: Fox's Christian Goodwin in L.A., Republican Spencer Pratt, who gained a lot of attention after attacking Mayor Bass's response to the L.A. fires, is out of the running. Israel and Iran appear to pause strikes after a weekend of battles.
2: But it's unclear if the fighting will stop for good. Iranian leaders have said any deals they make will be contingent on an end to fighting in southern Lebanon between Israel and Hezbollah. But today, the IDF continued their campaign in southern Lebanon against Iranian-backed Hezbollah, which has been launching rockets into northern Israel.
1: Fox's Max Gordon in Dubai. This comes as President Trump and Israeli Prime Minister Benjamin Netanyahu appear to be at odds over the conflict, with President Trump saying Israel could end up fighting alone if it goes back to the war with Iran. And President Trump wants the Senate to confirm his acting attorney general to the cabinet on a permanent basis.
3: The White House has officially sent the Senate the nomination of Todd Blanche to be Attorney General. Blanche has been the acting AG since early April, following the resignation of former Attorney General Pam Bondi. Blanche was confirmed as the Deputy Attorney General last year, largely along party lines. Since his elevation, he has defended a Justice Department settlement that would have established an anti-weaponization compensation fund that has been put on hold amid bipartisan backlash.
1: Fox's Jared Halpern in Washington. 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
15: Stop.
12: scattered thunderstorms tonight. Temperatures dropping into the 60s. Widely scattered showers and thunderstorms on Tuesday. 75 near the lake, 83 inland, and severe thunderstorms both Wednesday and Thursday.

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0: All right, let's go to Steve. He is in the not-so-free state of New York. Steve, how are you? Glad you're with us. Happy Monday, sir.
1: Happy Monday, Sean. It's a pleasure to speak to you.
0: You know, man, you sound like Mo the liberal, but what's going on?
1: Oh, God, please don't say that. But I was thinking about you over the weekend. I was remembering the 82nd anniversary of Operation Overlord, and I remember fondly the conversations that you used to have with your good friend Marty.
0: Marty used to call this show regularly. He was one of those brave men that slammed the beaches in Normandy. I think we lost about 2,500 Americans that day.
1: Yes.
0: And, you know, all we ever asked for was a place to bury our dead. And you know what? It's sad to see the decline of the continent of Europe, countries like France and England, in light of all that was done to ensure their freedom by us.
1: Exactly. And I remember him saying so many times that he's not the hero, that the heroes just were left lying there. And, you know, he was a great man. I really miss him on your show. Thinking about my dad's service and my father-in-law's service. And it's things that kids don't learn today in school. They don't mention it. They have no idea of what those young men went through at that time.
0: They have no idea. It's sad. I have made a concerted effort that my children, like my daughter was born just before 9/11, that my children are aware of the sacrifice of these things. And I make them watch things and read things that they probably wouldn't have read or watched. And now they understand their dad and the world a little more. And I think it's up to every parent to do that.
1: Yes. And, you know, my boys, both my boys, they are very aware of it. They look at my collection of World War II military stuff, and it's just ingrained in them. They always remember.
0: Well, I will tell you, there's a reason we refer to them as the greatest generation, and that's my father's generation. My dad spent 4 years in the Pacific, and it is remarkable. Every single person that was involved in either the theater in Europe or the theater in the Pacific are just people that we can't praise enough. Steve, appreciate you, man. Come down to Florida. We'd love to have you. 800-941-SEAN, our number if you want to be a part of the program as we continue.

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All right, that's going to wrap things up for today. We got a great Hannity tonight, 9 Eastern, on the Fox News Channel. We've got the meltdown, the Plattner meltdown, and Democratic silence is deafening. We'll deal with all of that. The madness out in California that they consider, what, Stone Age voting systems. We'll check in with Ted Cruz, Tim Scott, Mark Way Mullen, Joe Concha on the corrupt media, Charlie Hurt, James Comer, and Adam Carolla. Set your DVR tonight. Hannity on Fox. We'll see you then. Back here tomorrow. Thank you for making this show possible.

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7: They're ready to deal. I'm Lisa LaSera, Fox News. Vice President J.D. Vance is saying Iran wants to negotiate even after a weekend of exchanging fire with Israel.
8: The Iranians don't want this war to continue. It's not in their best interest. And I think they're coming to the table, putting some real things on the table. We're, of course, going to verify it. But if we get to this deal, it's going to be a home run win for the American people.

0: The IRS agreed to give taxpayer records to ICE as a way to cross-check names and addresses of immigrants in the country illegally. Results were often mismatched, incomplete, or inaccurate. The agreement is also at the center of multiple lawsuits against both the IRS and ICE. The Treasury Inspector General does not provide recommendations in its report, but says concerns will be shared with the Department of Homeland Security.
1: Fox's Jared Halpern. A federal appeals court has ruled Alabama's use of nitrogen gas for executions needs more study of whether it violates a constitutional ban on cruel and unusual punishment. It's coming days before a scheduled execution by that method. The execution method was first used in Alabama in 2024. 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
13: Scattered thunderstorms tonight. Temperatures dropping into the 60s. Widely scattered showers and thunderstorms on Tuesday. 75 near the lake, 83 inland, and severe thunderstorms both Wednesday and Thursday. I'm Fox 6 Chief Meteorologist Tom Walks.
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0: truth is, it's the Arab countries, Turkey, and Pakistan that want us. It's not all the Arab countries. It's certain of the Arab countries, Turkey and Pakistan, that want us to prevent Israel from wiping out the Iranian regime. And it's not Israel. That's the truth. So, there we go. All right. Let's see here. President has a red line, though, when it comes to Iran. He told Meet the Depressed before he rightly walked out on that. That Kristen Welker is a disgrace and a disaster. To invite the president like that, then basically to act like you're some kind of a Democrat operative. We'll get into that more in a little bit. I already posted on it, but listen to this. Cut three, go.
1: I want to know what your red line is. What would trigger you to restart military action? Would it be Iran killing more American citizens?
2: Well, certainly that would be something that I would think about very seriously. But my red line would be if I think I wasn't going to make a deal, or if I wasn't going to make a deal fast enough. So we're having very good negotiations with the people that are leading the country now. It's the third group that we've been dealing with. And they are different, and you could say it's regime change, actually, because these are very different people. I find them to be more rational, very smart.
0: I don't get that. More rational. What does that mean? They're firing missiles. They're attacking the Arab countries. They're attacking Israel. They're supporting Hezbollah to attack Israel, to attack the people in Lebanon. I'm not sure I understand what that means. Moderate ceasefire. I don't know what that means either. Go ahead.
2: I don't want the names, but you know who they are. I mean, they're leaders. They're respected. Respected by the people that have to respect them. They are calling the shots. We know that because we see it through various tests.
0: Now, I'm going to tell you something. In the book I wrote on freedom of the press, there was a long interview that Ben Rhodes, he was the deputy national security advisor, but very much the point of the spear in negotiating the Obama nuclear deal with Iran. He was bragging about the fact how they gave talking points to the press and controlled the press. And the core issue was to convince them that the president of Iran was a moderate, as opposed to the IRGC, which is the hardliners. And that we either make a deal now with this moderate president of Iran, where the hardliners are going to take over. He said it was a complete farce. There were no moderates. There were no moderates. He sold that bill of goods to the American people. I have it in my book. Unfreedom of the Press is one of the great scams in media history. Now we're being told about moderates versus hardliners. They're all hardliners. Moderates don't get to live. They don't survive. That's a fantasy. That's performative art on the side of the Iranians. They're all hardliners. 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
6: The L.A. mayor's runoff is set. I'm Lisa Lacera, Fox News. Progressive Nithya Raman has secured her spot, defeating Republican Spencer Pratt. He'll face incumbent Democrat Karen Bass.
7: Raman responded essentially saying that their fight continues, and Bass's campaign was already on the attack after Raman pushed ahead of Spencer Pratt by about 3,000 votes after ballot dumps over the weekend. Bass's campaign said, quote, a campaign against Nithya Raman, who allows encampments near schools and cuts the police force, is one Mayor Bass is looking forward to winning.
6: Fox's Christina Coleman in L.A. They're still counting votes in the California governor's race. Democrat and former HHS Secretary Javier Becerra was declared the winner last week. Current tallies have Trump-endorsed Republican Steve Hilton leading billionaire Tom Steyer. Negotiations appear to have stalled, but Vice President J.D. Vance says he believes Iran wants to make a deal.
8: The Iranians don't want this war to continue. It's not in their best interest, and I think they're coming to the table putting some real things on the table. We're, of course, going to verify it. But if we get to this deal, it's going to be a home run win for the American people.

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9: A few showers and thunderstorms possible overnight with patchy fog and temperatures in the 60s. A couple more scattered thunderstorms on Tuesday, 83 inland, 75 near the lake. Severe thunderstorms Wednesday and again on Thursday. I'm Fox 6 Chief Meteorologist Tom Walks.
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10: He's here. 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
11: Are you still having fun out there? 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
12: 2-0?
11: They're unstoppable. They're a juggernaut. Are the Knicks, really? They are just blasting through every team they play, and I think it'll continue. And good for them. San Antonio, those guys wouldn't even acknowledge

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9: A few showers and thunderstorms possible overnight with patchy fog and temperatures in the 60s. A couple more scattered thunderstorms on Tuesday, 83 inland, 75 near the lake. Severe thunderstorms Wednesday and again on Thursday. I'm Fox 6 Chief Meteorologist Tom Walks.
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10: He's here. 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
11: All right, America, I want to solicit your calls early. I want to ask you a question. 877-381-3811. According to Israel National News via Right Scoop, U.S. President Donald Trump said he cautioned Prime Minister Benjamin Netanyahu during a conversation over the past day that a broader conflict with Iran could leave Israel facing Tehran without American backing. So Israel was threatened. Speaking to Channel 12, which is one of the most liberal of the TV channels there, Trump said he told Netanyahu to be careful about further military action. This is after these missiles were fired. Warning that Israel could soon find itself confronting Iran on its own if the situation escalated. According to Trump, he urged Netanyahu during a phone call Sunday night not to respond to Iran's missile attack. 11 ballistic missiles shot into Israel, and our president urged the prime minister not

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0: think Sliwa likes this too, right? Sliwa and I like this song. All right, let's move along. How is this guy Hunter Biden getting some kind of resurgence, and some of these wacko woke right types actually like him? Told you they're nuts. They're nuts. And he likes Mondami's leadership. Listen to this. Cut 14, go.
1: More than anything, we just have to unify, not just as Democrats. I'm kind of sick of party labels. I'm disappointed in much of the Democratic Party, in leadership in Congress, in the United States Senate. I look at somebody like Mayor Mondani, and I am and I'm inspired. I'm absolutely, completely inspired by the way in which he has not only won his election, but the way that he's leading now. And so I think that your generation is going to have to be the one to kind of lead us out of the
0: world. All right, Mumble. So I don't even care why we think about this guy or care about this guy, but he said Mondami's leadership, he says he's absolutely inspired. He would be, right? He would be. And what's interesting to me also is the media now promote these disgruntled former employees. For instance, Colbert for a year, and now this guy Scott Pelley. I can assure you, if I were canned, which I won't be, but if I were, do you think they'd give a damn other than say, oh, right-wing nuts removed, right, Mr. Producer? But these guys got, you know, these stories and the slimes and these other, it's just unbelievable. And they're constantly trashing Barry Weiss. I don't know her. I've never met her. I've never spoken to her. But I have a lot of respect for her because she's under attack trying to bring journalism back to journalism. And you're not really allowed to do that, you see. If she listen to this. Isn't it amazing? Barry Weiss is more controversial than Graham Plattner. Does that make sense to you, Rich? Barry Weiss, who's no right-winger, she's conservative on some issues, fairly liberal on others, moderate on others, as far as I can tell, but she's a straight shooter. She's controversial because she's taking the trash out. Scott Pelley is trash. That's right, I said it. He's trash. Condescending, narcissistic lefty. Even the way he talked, I couldn't stand it. Oh, don't touch 60 Minutes. We got Leslie Stahl out there. Leslie Stahlout's the best of the best. No, she's not. She's wicked. Wicked. Needs to be cleaned up, so she's trying to clean it up. It's new ownership. They can't do that. Just because it's a private company and they own it, you can't do that. So now they're promoting Scott Pelley. Listen to this idiot. Cut 15, go.
2: Well, if we want to talk about it at an emotional level, the best thing that I can imagine in terms of describing it is that it's like your spouse was murdered. There's some moments of the day I feel fine. There are some moments of the day that I just frankly fall apart.
0: You know, ladies and gentlemen, this guy is a real head case. Losing your job, even though you may love it, it may be the most wonderful job you've ever had, and you had it 30 years or whatever he's had it. Excuse me, cholera. Is the same as your wife getting murdered? That's your emotional situation? It's like your wife is murdered? What? Like your wife is murdered? Is this guy married? He is? He must not love his wife that much. You know, doing 60 Minutes is, and by the way, you know what, it's no work at all. These people on these Sunday shows, it's not, they get the talking points, they write their questions, they have research. Me, I don't have any researchers. Do I have any researchers on radio, Rich? There's no researchers. I don't do researchers. I don't have people. Most of these people, just so you know, other people write their scripts, and they go through and they edit. I write everything. Everything that comes out of my mouth, that's right, the genius that comes out of this mouth comes out of my head. That's right. That's right. I'm kidding, but you get the point. Everything. I don't even have teleprompters. If I write something down and I want to get it right, I read it from the document. I don't have teleprompters. I cannot read from a teleprompter as they scroll it down. Some of these people are great, these hosts. They can read right down the teleprompter, but most of them don't write their own statements. Most of them don't do their own research. I do it all. Not that I deserve to get a cookie for it, although I do like cookies. But most of these people get paid a bundle, and they're just sort of faces. And if their face is ugly, and their voice is stupid, and they're emotional wrecks, why are they on TV? Or radio, for that matter. I felt like my wife was murdered. Oh, my God. Rich, can you imagine that? Unbelievable. And by the way, the idiot interviewing him doesn't even object. What are you talking about? Like it's your wife was murdered. Do you realize how awful that is? Would you want to be this guy's wife if you're a woman or whatever you are? Would you be? He just said losing his job was like you're being murdered. Oh, my Lord. Go ahead, please.
2: Least expected. Not that there's any particular trigger.
0: Okay, you're in a trigger. Now he talks like a moron. You know what, pal? You literally attacked your bosses in a meeting that was intended to get-to-know meeting and talk to people about, you know, how they wanted their new mission and so forth. And you attacked your bosses. You monopolized. You hijacked the meeting. It was so bad, the guy wrote a whole letter for the world to see, and you got your ass canned. That's what happened. I don't mind people objecting to being fired and so forth and so on, but the reason he was fired was perfectly legitimate. We used to call it insubordination. I don't know what they call it anymore. Let's go to cut 16, please. Go.
3: Do you think Barry Weiss needs to be removed?
2: Oh, gosh, yes.
0: Tough question. Oh, gosh, yes. Oh, gosh, yes, I think so. Barry Weiss should definitely be removed. Go ahead.
2: Lovely person. And her free press organization that she founded has been very successful. She's proven that. Great for her. But television's not her thing. She brings an ideology into CBS News where
0: she brings an ideology. I think he means ideology. But he brings an ideology, you know. We here, we don't have ideologies. We're experienced teleprompter readers here. We're very experienced here. That's right. We don't bring an ideology here, never. That's right. We're right down the middle. We're known for that at 60 Minutes. I want to thank Kaylee McEnany. This went on in the 5 and people are saying, yeah, well, I like this 60. I used to lie. I like this Sunday. And Kaylee says, well, you ought to watch Life, Liberty, and Levin with Mark Levin. And she waves. Hi, Mark. She's a sweetheart. We love her. I'll be right back.
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11: A few showers and thunderstorms possible overnight with patchy fog and temperatures in the 60s. A couple more scattered thunderstorms on Tuesday, 83 inland, 75 near the lake. Severe thunderstorms Wednesday and again on Thursday. I'm Fox 6 Chief Meteorologist Tom Walks.
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0: 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Just like you, we shop rates too. And what these guys are charging for overtime, we don't do that. 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
4: The runoff ballot set in Los Angeles. I'm Sue Guzman, Fox News. Progressive City Council member Nithya Raman has advanced to a November runoff against Los Angeles Mayor Karen Bass, setting up a matchup between the two Democrats and former political allies to run in the struggling city of nearly 4 million people.
5: Raman responded essentially saying that their fight continues, and Bass's campaign was already on the attack after Raman pushed ahead of Spencer Pratt by about 3,000 votes after ballot dumps over the weekend. Bass's campaign said, quote, a campaign against Nithya Raman, who allows encampments near schools and cuts the police force, is one Mayor Bass is looking forward to winning. So Bass appearing to be confident there.
4: Fox's Christina Coleman, the outcome means Republican Spencer Pratt is now out of the running. Israel and Iran halting strikes against each other for now, after President Trump reportedly demanded the two honor the ceasefire agreement. Fox's Lucas Tomlinson.
6: An exclusive interview with Jesse Waters. Vice President J.D. Vance says he's confident a deal could be worked out soon.
7: The Iranians don't want this war to continue. It's not in their best interest. And I think they're coming to the table, putting some real things on the table. We're, of course, going to verify.
8: President Trump telling Fox News, what I would suggest to Iran, you've shot your missiles. That's enough. Get back to the table and make a deal. Final negotiations on peace are proceeding, subject to ignorance or stupidity getting in its way. The Wall Street Journal reports Trump first called Israeli Prime Minister Benjamin Netanyahu after the missile attack with a message, stand down, but later shifted his tone to keep it limited.
4: Two U.S. crew members safely rescued Monday after their Army Apache helicopter gunship went down near the Strait of Hormuz. The New York Times reporting it's not clear whether the chopper was shot down by Iranian fire, had mechanical failure, or another problem. 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
13: A few showers and thunderstorms possible overnight with patchy fog and temperatures in the 60s. A couple more scattered thunderstorms on Tuesday, 83 inland, 75 near the lake. Severe thunderstorms Wednesday and again on Thursday. I'm Fox 6 Chief Meteorologist Tom Walks.
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4: The runoff set for November. I'm Ted Lindner, Fox News. Spencer Pratt, the Republican, is out. He's lost the Los Angeles mayoral race, with ballot counting continuing days after the race last week. Left-wing city council member Nithya Raman advancing and will face off with incumbent L.A. Mayor Karen Bass. Critics say something's not right about how long the voting took. First Assistant U.S. Attorney for the Central District of California, Bill Assaley, weighing in on the legalization of ballot harvesting in California.
5: We have no chain of custody. They're not required to tell us who they are or how many ballots they collected. And so you have no idea who's receiving the ballot, completing the ballot, returning the ballot. And so all we have is a mail, the post office, delivering millions of ballots to the registrar of voters.
4: First-time voters in California are able to register with any form of ID, including gym membership cards, insurance cards, and credit cards. Minnesota's Democrat Governor Tim Walz and Democrat Attorney General Keith Ellison accused of ignoring alleged fraud in their state. It's the finding of a just-released report from the House Oversight Committee. Fox's Chad Pergram on Capitol Hill with more.
6: Apparently, you can only commit welfare fraud if you're white.
7: House Oversight Committee Chairman James Comer claims that the political Minnesota twins conveniently looked the other way.
6: Tim Walz and Keith Ellison knew that the beneficiaries of this particular fraud were the Somalis. In Minnesota, that is a massive voting block for the Democrat Party to keep Minnesota blue, and they didn't want to do anything to rock the boat.
7: The report says state employees flagging the fraud faced retaliation and intimidation. The committee says Minnesota swindlers bilked the federal government out of a staggering $9 billion in Medicaid payments and $300 million in food dollars for the poor.
4: And Victor Wembanyama, leading the San Antonio Spurs to a 115-111 victory over the New York Knicks in Game 3 of the NBA Finals. The Knicks now lead the series 2-1, Game 4 on Wednesday night. 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
9: A few showers and thunderstorms possible overnight with patchy fog and temperatures in the 60s. A couple more scattered thunderstorms on Tuesday, 83 inland, 75 near the lake. Severe thunderstorms Wednesday and again on Thursday. I'm Fox 6 Chief Meteorologist Tom Walks.
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5: Back on track. I'm Sue Gussman, Fox News. The ceasefire appears to be halting between Iran and Israel after the two sides launched attacks against each other over the weekend. President Trump insisting that Israel and Iran will not resume their strikes against one another after speaking with Israeli Prime Minister Benjamin Netanyahu.
6: They were going back and forth, and now they both agreed through me to stop. And we're in the final throes of what will be a very, very good deal that will not allow in any way, shape, or form nuclear weapons.
5: The president speaking with reporters at JFK Airport in New York. He predicted the Strait of Hormuz could be reopened within 2 to 3 days if a peace deal with Iran is reached. Vice President J.D. Vance also optimistic that a deal can be struck soon, telling Fox's Jesse Waters primetime.
7: The Iranians don't want this war to continue. It's not in their best interest. And I think they're coming to the table, putting some real things on the table. We're, of course, going to verify it. But if we get to this deal, it's going to be a home run win for the American people.
5: Two U.S. crew members were safely rescued after their Army Apache helicopter gunship went down near the Strait of Hormuz. President Trump confirming that Monday night while speaking with reporters, but declined to say whether the chopper was shot down or may have had some kind of mechanical malfunction. Republican Spencer Pratt is out of the running as progressive city council member Nithya Raman advanced to a November runoff against L.A. Mayor Karen Bass.
8: Raman responded essentially saying that their fight continues, and Bass's campaign was already on the attack after Raman pushed ahead of Spencer Pratt by about 3,000 votes after ballot dumps over the weekend. Bass's campaign said, quote, a campaign against Nithya Raman, who allows encampments near schools and cuts the police force, is one Mayor Bass is looking forward to winning. So Bass appearing to be confident there.
5: Fox's Christina Coleman. 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
2: A few showers and thunderstorms possible overnight with patchy fog and temperatures in the 60s. A couple more scattered thunderstorms on Tuesday, 83 inland, 75 near the lake. Severe thunderstorms Wednesday and again on Thursday. I'm Fox 6 Chief Meteorologist Tom Walks.
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6: 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And it's been a couple of days now." 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
9: Setting the race for November. I'm Ted Lindner, Fox News. Progressive Los Angeles Councilwoman Nithya Raman will advance to the runoff election. That places reality star Spencer Pratt in third place in the race to become LA's next mayor. Fox's Christina Coleman with more.
10: Raman responded essentially saying that their fight continues, and Bass's campaign was already on the attack after Raman pushed ahead of Spencer Pratt by about 3,000 votes after ballot dumps over the weekend. Bass's campaign said, quote, a campaign against Nithya Raman, who allows encampments near schools and cuts the police force, is one Mayor Bass is looking forward to winning. So Bass appearing to be confident there.
9: President Trump saying on Truth Social that he wants to see Pratt do well. Pratt rejected his support, saying he's relying on animal lovers and moms to get him past the finish line. Minnesota's Democrat Governor Tim Walz and Democrat Attorney General Keith Ellison accused of ignoring alleged fraud in their state. It's the finding of a just-released report from the House Oversight Committee. Fox's Chad Pergram.
11: Apparently, you can only commit welfare fraud if you're white.
12: House Oversight Committee Chairman James Comer claims that the political Minnesota twins conveniently looked the other way.
11: Tim Walz and Keith Ellison knew that the beneficiaries of this particular fraud were the Somalis in Minnesota. That is a massive voting block for the Democrat Party to keep Minnesota blue, and they didn't want to do anything to rock the boat.
12: The report says state employees flagging the fraud faced retaliation and intimidation.
9: Two U.S. crew members safely rescued after the Army Apache helicopter gunship they were riding went down near the Strait of Hormuz. And President Trump in attendance in New York City for Game 3 of the NBA Finals Monday night at Madison Square Garden. San Antonio defeats the Knicks 115-111. The Knicks now lead the series 2-1. 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
6: I'm Elizabeth MacDonald, and this is the Fox Business Report.
7: The major averages kicking off the new trading week mix following Friday's brutal AI sell-off that rattled the market. Chip stocks gained as the AI trade bounced back. Apple stock reversing earlier gains and falling nearly 2% as the tech giant starts its Worldwide Developers Conference. The Dow down 81 points, the Nasdaq higher by 220, S&P 500 up 22. After May's solid jobs report, many Wall Street analysts are speculating that the Fed will actually raise interest rates. Jeff Sika, founder of Circle Signal Alternative Investment, says that would be a bad move.
8: The Federal Reserve raises rates, it is going to be horrendous for the market. If they can't bring themselves to lower rates, they better just do nothing.
7: Earnings are on deck today from Casey's General Stores and J.M. Smucker, among others. That's your Fox Business Report. I'm Hillary Barsky, invested in you.

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15: I'm Sue Gussman. President Trump optimistic a peace deal can be reached soon with Iran. He told reporters in New York.
16: We're very close to having a very, very good, strong, powerful deal. If we go and bomb, which we can do very easily if we want, and we spend another 2 or 3 weeks bombing, they'll have nothing left whatsoever. But you won't have the strait open for months.
15: He also confirmed 2 crew members are uninjured after their helicopter crashed near the Strait of Hormuz. The runoff for Los Angeles mayor is now set.
17: Progressive LA City Council member Nithya Raman securing the second spot in the November runoff for Los Angeles mayor, advancing over former reality star Spencer Pratt, a registered Republican. Raman was elected to the council with the support of the Democratic Socialists of America. The 44-year-old will face fellow Democrat incumbent Karen Bass.
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5: How about that time we renovated that farmhouse?
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5: And about as down-to-earth of an approach as you're going to find.
6: Call Brillo.
5: Because after all this time, we're pretty good at what we do.
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7: Pratt Falls. I'm Chris Foster, Fox News. Republican former reality star Spencer Pratt comes up short in the race for Los Angeles mayor, passed in the ballot count by City Councilwoman Democrat Nithya Raman. Here's Fox's Kristen Goodwin.
8: Raman was elected to the council with the support of the Democratic Socialists of America. The 44-year-old will face fellow Democrat incumbent Karen Bass, a 72-year-old former congresswoman who was first elected L.A. mayor in 2022. But Bass has faced a string of backlash over last year's deadly wildfires. A rep for Bass saying in a statement, a campaign against Nithya Raman, who allows encampments near schools and cuts the police force, is one Mayor Bass looks forward to winning.
7: In the California governor's race, Republican Steve Hilton's holding on to his second-place spot over Democrat Tom Steyer with 83% of ballots counted. Democrat Javier Becerra has already clinched the other spot in that general election. Two crew members are rescued after an Army helicopter crash near the Strait of Hormuz. President Trump says they're okay. The Army hasn't said what caused the Apache to go down, enemy fire or something else. Closing arguments are today in McKinney, Texas, in the murder trial of a then-teenager who stabbed another boy in the chest last year. They were on their school's track teams.
9: 19-year-old Carmelo Anthony is charged in the death of 17-year-old Austin Metcalf, who was stabbed during an altercation in the bleachers at a Frisco track meet last year. The death quickly drew wide attention in part because of social media posts that focused on the racial dynamic of the case, as Anthony is black while Metcalf was white. Prosecutors say the attack was unjustified, while defense attorneys argue Anthony acted in self-defense after being confronted and pushed. Anthony did not testify. If convicted, he could face life in prison. Ted Lindner, Fox News.
7: A few more cases of flesh-eating screwworm cattle parasite are confirmed in Texas and New Mexico. The first two were discovered in Texas last week. A major outbreak could affect beef prices. Infections are treatable if detected. 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
10: A few showers and thunderstorms possible overnight with patchy fog and temperatures in the 60s. A couple more scattered thunderstorms on Tuesday, 83 inland, 75 near the lake. Severe thunderstorms Wednesday and again on Thursday. I'm Fox 6 Chief Meteorologist Tom Walks.
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9: 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Both of those ramps are closed with roadwork until 5:30. I'm Bonnie Green, and that's your latest Total Traffic.
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9: Good morning. It's Tuesday, June 9th. This is the Fox News Rundown. The ceasefire appears to be holding between Iran and Israel after the two sides launched attacks against each other over the weekend. President Trump insisting that Israel and Iran not resume their strikes against one another after he spoke with Israeli Prime Minister Benjamin Netanyahu.
10: They were going back and forth, and now they both agreed through me to stop. And we're in the final throes of what will be a very, very good deal that will not allow in any way, shape, or form nuclear weapons.
9: Vice President J.D. Vance also optimistic that a deal can be struck soon.
11: The Iranians don't want this war to continue. It's not in their best interest. And I think they're coming to the table, putting some real things on the table. We're, of course, going to verify it. But if we get to this deal, it's going to be a home run win for the American people.
9: People across a handful of states head to the polls today. That includes Maine, Nevada, North Dakota, and South Carolina. Here's Fox's Kevin Cork with some of the highlights to look out for.
12: While Maine's governor, Janet Mills, suspended her campaign back in April, she is reminding everybody that she remains on the ballot, and that is certainly something to watch. Meantime, more tests of the Trump endorsement prowess in a North Dakota congressional race. We'll keep an eye on that. And in South Carolina, Trump loyalist Lindsey Graham hoping to avoid a runoff against the GOP challenger. Pretty good bet he'll do that. Mm-hmm. And don't forget Nancy Mace. She's looking to become the state's next governor. Down in the polls, we'll see how she fares.
9: I'm Sue Guzman on the Fox News Rundown.
8: This is the Fox News Rundown.

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1: Accident and delay-free roads right now, but we've got construction. Northbound Brewers Boulevard, your on-ramp from Frederick Miller Way and the off-ramp to Frederick Miller Way. Both of those ramps are closed with roadwork until 5:30. I'm Bonnie Green, and that's your latest Total Traffic.
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17: I'm Elizabeth MacDonald, and this is the Fox Business Report.
21: The major averages kicking off the new trading week mix following Friday's brutal AI sell-off that rattled the market. Chip stocks gained as the AI trade bounced back. Apple stock reversing earlier gains and falling nearly 2% as the tech giant starts its Worldwide Developers Conference. The Dow down 81 points, the Nasdaq higher by 220, S&P 500 up 22. After May's solid jobs report, many Wall Street analysts are speculating that the Fed will actually raise interest rates. Jeff Sika, founder of Circle Signal Alternative Investments, says that would be a bad move.
22: The Federal Reserve raises rates, it is going to be horrendous for the market. If they can't bring themselves to lower rates, they better just do nothing.
21: Earnings are on deck today from Casey's General Stores and J.M. Smucker, among others. That's your Fox Business Report. I'm Hillary Barsky, invested in you.

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15: I'm Sue Guzman. President Trump optimistic a peace deal can be reached soon with Iran. He told reporters in New York.
16: We're very close to having a very, very good, strong, powerful deal. If we go and bomb, which we can do very easily if we want, and we spend another 2 or 3 weeks bombing, they'll have nothing left whatsoever. But you won't have the strait open for months.
15: He also confirmed 2 crew members are uninjured after their helicopter crashed near the Strait of Hormuz. The runoff for Los Angeles mayor is now set.
17: Progressive LA City Council member Nithya Raman securing the second spot in the November runoff for Los Angeles mayor, advancing over former reality star Spencer Pratt, a registered Republican. Raman was elected to the council with the support of the Democratic Socialists of America. The 44-year-old will face fellow Democrat incumbent Karen Bass.
15: Fox's Kristen Goodwin. 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

0: is the Fox News Rundown. Now a look at sports.
1: The San Antonio Spurs took Game 3 of the NBA Finals Monday, defeating the New York Knicks 115-111 to cut New York's lead in the series to 2-1. Victor Wembanyama leading the response from San Antonio. He finished with 32 points and 8 rebounds, along with 3 blocks. It's the Knicks' first loss in 46 days, which snaps a 13-game win streak and the second-longest postseason win streak in NBA history. It's also the second time in finals history that the first three games were won by the road team. Game 4 is on Wednesday night. That's your sports on the Fox News Rundown. Tony Genualdo, Fox News.
2: An update from OutKick Stan Dockich.
3: Donald Trump is part of the fabric of New York City. In the 70s, when Stephen A. Smith was doing whatever Stephen A. Smith was doing, Donald Trump was building buildings in New York. In the 80s, he was all about New York. He is part of the landscape. He is part of the skyline of New York City, and I'm glad he's there. And all the bitching, whining, and moaning that the president is going to be here, it's going to take long to get in. Look, there was like 100,000 people or 90,000, 80,000, whatever the hell there were, in Joe Robbie or whatever that Hard Rock Stadium in Miami. We were there. Yeah, it took 20 minutes extra. So what? We'll be all right. No, it's great. It adds cachet to event. And Donald Trump, a lifelong Knicks fan, part of the fabric, absolutely should be there. For OutKicks, don't at me. I'm Dan Dockich, and this is Fox News Rundown.
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14: Confidence from the president. I'm Jason Gotch on News Talk 1130 WISN. President Trump says total victory over Iran will happen within weeks, while VP J.D. Vance says that while the U.S. and Israel share interests, the U.S. approach to the conflict will be guided by what the president thinks is best for America. Vance admits that the U.S. and Israel also have some situations where their interests diverge. There's reportedly some tension between the Trump administration and Israeli Prime Minister Benjamin Netanyahu because Netanyahu wants a more hardline approach to the conflict. A 22-year-old Franklin man is facing felony charges, including attempted second-degree sexual assault and kidnapping, because authorities say he abducted a woman who had rejected his romantic advances. Angelo Liberto allegedly held the woman at gunpoint and drove her along a highway north of Milwaukee, where police stopped his vehicle and rescued that woman. If convicted on all charges, Liberto faces several decades in prison. A plastic surgeon facing stalking and privacy-related felony charges after authorities say he placed a tracking device in a coworker's vehicle and secretly photographed her in a workplace locker room. 50-year-old Mark Francis Blake allegedly committed those crimes between March and May at a spa in Glendale where both he and the victim worked. If convicted on all charges, Blake could spend more than a decade in prison. Checking the Holiday Automotive Fond du Lac sports scoreboard last night, Brewers won a slugfest 15-14 at the A's in 12 innings. NBA Finals Game 3 at Madison Square Garden goes to the Spurs. They beat the host Knicks 115-111. The Knicks lead in the series cut to 2-1. From the Orthopedic Associates of Wisconsin News Center, I'm Jason Gotch on Wisconsin's most listened to radio station, News Talk 1130, WISN.
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17: Well, lots of ramp closures, but we do have a serious delay right now. 4145 southbound is jammed up between Main Street and Appleton Avenue. 89443 eastbound, your entrance ramp from 76th Street remains closed with road work until 6 o'clock. I'm Bonnie Green, and that's your latest total traffic.
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3: 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So let's continue our discussion around inheriting unusual things. And sometimes we just feel that we become the caretaker and curator of all this stuff. I literally have a museum in the loft of my home with shelves of interesting things that I inherited from my grandmother, my mother, my aunt, and my godmother. There's reinforcements sometimes too. I remember when I was moving my mother into assisted living, she was a lexicologist, had a big book collection, and she gave book reviews, hundreds of books. And so we culled down, it took a couple of days to find her favorites, and there were maybe 50 we were going to take with her, and the rest I'm boxing up, and she's just slumped over in a wheelchair all sad. Mm-hmm. And she very quietly says, "You're throwing away my life."
4: Mm-hmm. Oh my goodness.
3: And right away it's like, okay, we don't have to donate these now. And then I'm thinking, what am I going to do with these?
4: Yeah.
3: These are all books that I'm never going to read. She's not going to read them again.
4: Yeah, it's interesting as you talk with clients, and sometimes it's like, okay, I was the executor for this relative. I was the executor for that relative, and I had to clean their house out. And now all of their stuff is now my stuff in my basement because I couldn't get rid of it. We can have those live on and really bring joy to somebody else. We just have to find the right person to take those.
3: It's the Women and Wealth Show from Annex Wealth Management.
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26: Patchy fog and some light showers starting off Tuesday morning. Then we should be seeing some dry time, but could have a couple showers and thunderstorms later on today. High temperatures will be in the low 80s inland to upper 70s near the lakefront. We'll have more fog developing tonight. I'm Fox 6 meteorologist Lisa Michaels.
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0: I had to go to the supply closet. I had to find a Sharpie and a yellow pad of sticky notes just to remind myself not to forget about my haircut. Oh. I know myself, and I'll drive all the way home. You get in the car when you're done, and it's just autopilot, right?
1: Oh, yeah.
0: And I will get all the way home and realize as I'm pulling into the garage that I forgot to go to the barber. Happy Tuesday morning. It is haircut day for me, a Tuesday for you. Greg, your last day with us this week.
2: I picked up my tuxedo yesterday down at Burlington Coat Factory down in, well, that's not Coat Factory, Burlington Menswear in Burlington. I don't know why I had to drive all the way down there.
0: Apparently they don't have tuxedos in Oak Creek.
2: I know, but it's my daughter's husband.
0: I think that you could have just worn the t-shirt and shorts that you're wearing now. You've paid for the wedding. What's she going to do, kick you out?
2: It's true.
0: We're not just going to gossip about Greg's daughter's wedding and my pending haircut. We actually do have things to talk about today. I'm going to tell you how we will end the show. President Trump went to the Knicks game last night, and it ended exactly how you thought it would. It was everything that we expected. We will talk about why anyone would care if the president shows up at a Knicks game at the end of the show. We heard yesterday from Kristen Welker, well, where's the evidence? Where's the evidence? Where's the evidence of all of this voter fraud? There's a story in Milwaukee that proves the point. It's really hard to get any kind of evidence when everybody who would answer even a basic question about an election lawyers up and refuses to say anything. That's coming up after 8 o'clock. I do not want to talk about Scott Pelley, but he makes the point that I have made for years. And just after 7:30, we will talk about the smugness and arrogance of people who work on this side of the microphone. And just about a half hour from now, but he wasn't fired. I'll just simply tease it like that. He wasn't fired, and so there are no real consequences. I will take your calls, your texts, your tweets, because I do like it when you are a part of the show, so please be a part of it. Carpetland USA Flooring Center is talking text line. He is 414-799-1130. Somebody sent in a text about WISN starting the workday with a J podcast, but they put the W in capitals and then ISN in lower cases. And for some reason, that just really, my eyes don't read that. WISN has been capitalized my entire career when you see it all. So I apologize, Carpetland USA Flooring Center. I screwed up that read. I will do better for it next time. I didn't look. What was gas when you drove into the
2: 379?
0: It's 379 down in Oak Creek. I saw that. It was

0: I want to say 386, but I was talking to myself as I drove in, didn't see the Quick Trip price. But AAA says the national average price for a gallon of regular is $4.16. We pay a little less here in Wisconsin. California is still California, but the price of gas is higher. It's not as much as it used to be. And it's certainly nowhere near it was when it was Joe Biden's time in office. But remember, we were paying, what, $2.40 a gallon in February. Now we are paying more. If not for the high price at the pump, we would be celebrating, screaming from the rooftops about the second Trump economic revolution. President Trump has once again revived the economy. He did this in his first term in 2016. He's doing it now again. But because of the price of gas, he's not getting the credit. On Friday, we got that jobs report, right? 177,000 jobs added. Almost all of them are in the private sector. Private payroll added 120,000 jobs in May. That's well above the prediction of 85,000 jobs. There were also revisions. April's job gains of 123,000 went up to 177. March's gain of 190,000 jobs was also revised up to 202,000. Manufacturing added 7,000 jobs. Healthcare added about 35,000 jobs. Government payrolls did grow by about 52,000 jobs, but most of that was local government because there were only 1,000 jobs added by the federal government. These are all 1,000 jobs added by the federal government. These are also American jobs. Remember, during the Biden administration, most of the jobs that were created went to illegal immigrants and people who worked for the government. Even CNN on Friday had to admit, yeah, this is really good economic news.
1: This really blew away expectations. The U.S. economy adding, as you mentioned, 172,000 jobs in May. The forecast was for 105. There were whispers for half that. So that is a significant beat, and there were positive revisions.
2: I was going to ask, tell me about the revisions. That's now become my new favorite thing.
1: Yeah, well, we've become so accustomed to negative revisions,
2: yeah.
1: And now we've got the opposite, right? There was a modest increase for March to a very healthy 214,000, but April was revised sharply higher to 179,000.
0: Remember when President Trump came in and he made some changes to the Bureau of Labor Statistics?
3: Yeah.
0: He said he didn't believe the numbers that were coming out during the Biden years. That the Biden administration would announce a huge jobs number and then very quietly a month or so later say, yeah, no, that didn't happen. CNN was waiting. Oh, what about the revisions? Hold on. What about the... And then the revisions come in higher.
3: I love
0: and
3: it.
0: Even they had to admit it. Look, unemployment in this country is now sitting at 4.3%. Fox Business had one of the former Trump administration guys talking about where this puts the United States when you take a bigger 40,000-foot macro view of the economy.
4: The United States economy is blowing away the rest of the world, too. I mean, look at Europe. It's flatlined. China is not growing. Japan's having problems. It's just incredible. Now, I think this is a result in part of, by the way, the just brilliance of American entrepreneurs and our tech leaders, but it's also policy driven. The Trump tax cut really did have a very positive impact on business and hiring. And then you had the deregulation, you had the energy policies. Look, we have a pro-business president in the White House right now, and that does lead to good results.
0: A pro-business president. I got to tell you, I was not expecting that after we talked about the Bears moving to Indiana yesterday, all of the hate that I would get from Illinois liberals. And you can tell that they didn't listen to the show because it was all on Twitter. And it was all, oh, you're siding with the billionaires? You want corporate tax breaks for billionaires? That sounds like socialism for rich people. The point that I made about the Bears moving to Indiana, and I honest to God, I thought I was going to get more hate from Packer fans for talking about the Bears on a station in Milwaukee than the Packers. But the point that I was making is that Illinois, the mayor of Chicago, the tax policy, the business climate

0: is very anti-business. State of Indiana, as the state lawmaker from Illinois yesterday, moves at the speed of business. The warning here for Wisconsin is that if you don't move at the pace of business, the speed of business, you get left behind. Donald Trump has moved at the speed of business. And those moves have been to deregulate, lift the burden of the government off of people, to cut taxes. And yes, most of the people who get the biggest benefits from the big, beautiful bill are people who make money. Poor people don't give us jobs. People who have money to invest, companies, business owners, they're the ones who are taking advantage of the tax breaks. Look, you could break this down to how many millions of people have benefited from no taxes on tips and no overtime. The experts, if you remember, were predicting doom and gloom. The critics of the big, beautiful bill, who are really just critics of Donald Trump, were predicting that the U.S. would be in a free fall by now.
1: Given the fact that we have these headwinds of high oil prices, I think that's a pretty phenomenal number. I mean, remember, 3 or 4 months ago, a lot of economists were saying we were going to have stagflation with rising unemployment and rising inflation at the same time. There's a lot of factors behind this. One is that we're seeing a lot of increase in manufacturing. We're seeing a construction boom going on in this country. Investment is as high as it's ever been, partly because of the Trump tax cut. So it's hard to find much to complain about with respect to the U.S. economy, especially when you look at the stock market and, as you just said, the near all-time highs.
0: I disagree with him there. It's not hard to find something to complain about. Drive to the corner in any medium-sized city. Drive past a gas station. Gas is just under $4. I got to put premium in my sled. I'm paying almost $5 a gallon. That's real money. And it's a cost that everybody sees every single day. And it's why this piece at the Hill was written. Gallup's Economic Confidence Index, which measures the public's perception of the healthy U.S. economy, fell to a negative 45 in May, marked a 7-point drop from April and matches the record low reading recorded in October of 2022. That's right smack dab in the middle of the Biden administration. Only 16% of U.S. respondents rated economic conditions as excellent or good. About a third, 34%, rated economic conditions only fair. That's what $4 gas gets you. Every big picture economic metric shows that the economy in this country is booming. I was talking to a guy at a cookout the other day. He works in construction. And he said he could work 7 days a week if he wanted to. That the AI data boom, all of that construction down there at the old Foxconn site, every community across the state of Wisconsin, they're building something somewhere. They're building either neighborhoods or apartment buildings, or there is some kind of construction boom. If he wanted to, he said, I could put down this chicken leg and I could walk out and I could pick up a shift this afternoon. I looked, there are 121,000 open jobs here in Wisconsin. If you want to work, you can. And generally, they're not paying $7.25 an hour. You're making $14, $15, $16 or more dollars an hour, depending on what your skill is. I'm not talking to anybody anymore who's worried about their job. I've always said the best economic measurement is, if you get fired today, can you get a new job in the next 2 weeks? For an overwhelming majority of people in the country, that answer is yes. But gas is still just under $4. We're paying $1.50 at least more than we were paying back in February. And that adds up. You do your taxes once a year. You may see the tax cuts then. If you've got a new job and got a raise, congratulations. But most of us are continuing to work the job that we had last year, and we didn't see ginormous raises. What you do see every couple of days is paying for gas at the pump. Perception is reality. we can argue about it, but it's best to just accept that the perception is reality. And the perception here is that we are still paying too damn much for gas. That then opens the door to President Trump. No more forever wars, this war of choice, blah, blah, blah, Israel, blah, blah, blah, Trump derangement syndrome, and now you're off to the races. The reality is, if not for gas being just under $4 a gallon here in Wisconsin, we would be running down the street with noisemakers and streamers. The economy is doing really, really well now. If President Trump can deliver peace in Iran in the next couple of weeks, as he has been promising for a while, if he really can figure out a way to keep the strait open, make sure Iran has no nukes, stop shooting missiles between Israel and Lebanon, and get our boys and girls home, if he can do that, if gas can be below $3 by the 4th of July, imagine what the economy is going to be then, and imagine what the perception will be. November is getting here quickly, but it's still a couple of months away. And if President Trump can get gas prices down below $3, get the perception of the economy to where the numbers show it is, I don't care what you say about November. If gas is under $3 by Election Day, we're looking at a vastly different midterm. 823. When we come back, quick look at news with Jason Check of the forecast. Humid. I don't like all of this humidity. After that, yeah, cool, he got demoted, but once again, we're looking at an election problem in Wisconsin where no one is being held accountable. I'm Benjamin Yacht. This is News Talk 1130, WISN.
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3: Some pretty nice looking roads. We have one delay, and that's on 4145 northbound where it backs up Mayfair to Burleigh. And then there's construction. 108th Street southbound down to one lane between Layton Avenue and Edgerton Avenue with road work, and that's scheduled until the 16th. I'm Bonnie Green, and that's your latest total traffic.
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0: Well, what are my choices? What is the other way? That's really what I need to know. Welcome back, Benjamin Yonk Show, Tuesday morning, coming up here in just a couple of minutes. Again, you don't get different behavior without consequences. Telling your kid, don't do that again, pretty much guarantees they're going to do it again. A pat to the butt is a far better reminder. We got to talk about Madison's elections office. But before we get there, we go over here. Jason Gotch and a check of the news.
20: I appreciate it, Ben. Good morning, everybody. Two U.S. crew members were safely rescued after an Army Apache helicopter went down yesterday off the coast of Oman. This took about 2 hours for the rescue to happen. The good news, the crew members are in stable condition. There's no indication that this was an actual war incident. Looks like an accident, but no official confirmation from the Pentagon.
0: All right, next one.
20: The next one, Ben. President Trump has formally nominated acting AG Todd Blanche to become the nation's permanent attorney general, succeeding Pam Bondi. Senate Judiciary Committee Chairman Chuck Grassley indicates he's going to support Blanche and he wants to move quickly on this nomination.
0: Chuck Grassley needs to move quickly on everything.
20: He's like 95 years old.
0: I mean, Holmes is running out of chances at anything. He needs to move quickly on breakfast. Maybe his last. He may not get a second breakfast. I'm sorry. I wasn't paying a lick of attention to your first story. So if you set me up for a great back and forth, I was reading the talk and text line.
20: Totally understand.
0: So I applied. Usually we have this great back and forth and just didn't happen once. So I completely apologize. But you know the best part? You give me more time to talk about the Brewer fan experience coming up here in a few minutes. Forecast from the Fox 6 weather experts. Partly sunny, scattered showers today. It was humid on my drive in. Just sticky. 83 is the high. Tomorrow, 88. Cloudy, chance for storms. The way I understand, tomorrow afternoon and into Thursday, and then again Thursday afternoon, that's when we could see some strong, maybe severe storms. Good news is, no highs near 90. We're just in the upper 80s. It is a steamy 69 outside right now on News Talk 1130 WISN.
21: A drive! Deep center field, it is out of here! What a bomb from William Contreras, 463 feet to dead center.
0: Sports with Scott Dolphin, and if you stayed up late enough, you saw one hell of a Brewers game. For the rest of us, we're waking up, and oh, what was the score?
22: Yeah, it was 15-14. Was the final, Ben. 12 innings out in Las Vegas. Brewers and A's, these two teams combined to hit 11 home runs. If you're the A's, what does this do to your mental capacity? You hit 7 home runs and you still lose the game. The Brewers hit 4, including William Contreras. How about Andrew Vaughn? He goes 4-for-6 with a homer. He drove in 4 runs. This thing was wild. It was back and forth, and Milwaukee prevails 15-14 in 12 innings. Kyle Harrison with a really uncharacteristic night for him. He gets roughed up, leaves early. Abner Uribe picks up the win in relief. Chad Patrick, solid getting the save. The teams will continue their series tonight in Las Vegas. Packers mandatory mini camp starts today at Ray Nitschke Field. You can look for some lively, good position battles in this one to take place. They have one more week of voluntary workouts, OTAs as they like to call them, before breaking until training camp, which starts late next month. The Wisconsin football team adds an in-state recruit. Offensive lineman Jack Tabbert flipped his commitment from North Dakota State. The Pewaukee native has been committed to North Dakota State since late March. Spurs beat the Knicks 115-111. So the NBA Finals now is 2-1 in favor of the Knicks. The Knicks saw their 13-game postseason winning streak snapped. It was a big night for Victor Wembanyama. He had 32 points. Jalen Brunson, 32 for New York. The Knicks still lead 2-1. Game 4 is Wednesday night. Tonight's Game 4 of the Stanley Cup Final in Las Vegas. The Golden Knights lead Carolina 2-1. That's sports. I'm Scott Dolphin from News Talk 1130 WISN.
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3: Some pretty nice looking roads. We have one delay, and that's on 4145 northbound where it backs up Mayfair to Burleigh. And then there's construction. 108th Street southbound down to one lane between Layton Avenue and Edgerton Avenue with road work, and that's scheduled until the 16th. I'm Bonnie Green, and that's your latest total traffic.
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0: This is a summer song. Okay? I don't care about Bruno Mars other than this dude is literally the soundtrack to summer, and this is a great one. Welcome. I know it's not the best summer day. Maybe still a little bit of rain where you are. Scattered showers is the forecast today. Coming up just after the news at 7 o'clock, Graham Plattner's name is on the ballot in Maine, but Trump derangement syndrome is really what people out there are voting for. They admit it. We'll play you the Plattner voter tape coming up here just a couple of minutes away. Calls, text, tweets, yes, please. Thank you. Carpetland USA Flooring Center talking. Text line 414-799-1130. I continue to go back to this one question. Because if you want to talk about elections in Wisconsin, you have to answer the question. Will anyone ever be held accountable for what happened? We are going to talk about baseless voter fraud complaints coming up after 8 o'clock, but this little story highlights the problem. Cap Times yesterday had a story about the guy who bungled the latest batch of absentee ballots in Madison. The former Madison deputy clerk who claimed responsibility for the 23 late arriving ballots in the Wisconsin Supreme Court election has been reassigned within the clerk's office to non-election tasks. Jim Verbeck, the election office's former second in command, who was previously scrutinized and sued for the clerk's office losing 200 ballots in the 2024 election, admitted losing track of the absentee ballots that didn't end up at several polling places till after the polls closed in April. His mistake, those late arriving ballots, meant that 23 people's votes didn't get counted. Now, because this is Madison, they're not sure whose 23 votes didn't get counted, but 25 people essentially got disenfranchised because this guy didn't do his job. And all he got was a demotion. He wasn't fired. Story doesn't say anything about a dock in pay. He just simply was taken off the election desk. Now, the story gets deep into the weeds into some of what happened in this latest election day mess in Madison, but I think it's best summed up by one of the last sentences. Verbeck's involvement was minimal by his own account, and that nobody took responsibility for the ballots. The quote, "It always was someone else's job." And this is the problem. Government work isn't good enough for elections. Close enough for government work. We'll get to it tomorrow. That doesn't work with elections. But that mindset, somebody else will take care of this. Oh, it's so-and-so's job. I don't have to worry about that. You know what? I'm only here to move this piece of paper from here to there. Now, this guy also played a role in the screw-up in 2024. Almost 200 people didn't get to vote because, well, Madison's clerk decided she wanted to go home and bake Christmas cookies. And if you remember in that case, she was allowed to resign. She wasn't fired. There was a big investigation. Wisconsin Elections Commission found that somebody clearly broke the law, but they then specifically asked for no one to be charged. No one was held accountable. No one was ever held out as the example of, if you screw up elections, this is what happens. In fact, the message that was sent was, that's okay. It's okay. You know what? Don't worry about it. We'll always take care of you. At worst, we're going to ask you to resign with all of your pension, all of your benefits. We don't want to embarrass you. In reality, you're just going to be moved a bit further down the trough. If you don't start holding people accountable for the problems with elections in Wisconsin and in this country, nothing is going to change. And as we made the point yesterday, over and over and over again, the problem is not just tracking this ballot or that ballot or cleaning out the box at the end of the day. We don't trust our elections in this country. And there is only so much tolerance for distrust. Eventually, we're not going to trust anything. When we win, when we lose, we are not going to trust the election outcomes because no one has ever been held accountable for the problems that continue to pop up. Just how many more human errors are we supposed to accept when the result of those human errors is, okay, well, we'll try to do slightly better next time. I'm going to go on the record right now as saying these new Brewers seats are going to sell out. I will further go on the record that I will probably eventually buy at least a pair of these new Brewers seats. Journal Sentinel broke the story yesterday. In what amounts to one of the biggest ballpark additions in the lifespan of American Family Field, the Milwaukee Brewers have begun construction on the Truss Club, a new two-story structure near the right field corner that will offer exclusive experiences for fans sitting in the stadium's high-end seats behind home plate. In the area just outside the ballpark along the first base line, the club will eventually connect to the current concourse when it opens in 2027. The idea is an all-inclusive fan experience with valet, food, drink, and a gathering space for ticket holders, part of what essentially counts as the reimagining of the season ticket program for 375 seats. They're going to build an all-inclusive club.
1: Nice.
0: I see no problem with this.
1: I like that.
0: I see absolutely zero problem with this. In fact, I want in. Is this only open to the people sitting in those 375 seats near home plate? Is this going to bounce scorecard Amy? Is she going to be bounced out of this? This is what fans want. And this is the hard truth for some people to hear. The days of $7 tickets are gone. Not only just in price, but in terms of most fans don't want the $7 experience. My favorite ballpark to go and see a ball game in remains Busch Stadium. The regular seats inside the ballpark are terrible. There's no shade. It's St. Louis in June. It's muggy. It's sunny. But Busch Stadium in St. Louis has maybe a dozen different all-inclusive areas. And they run the gamut. You can get onto the Coca-Cola party deck. Your ticket includes a couple of Cokes and a couple of hot dogs. You can get in the Legends Club, which is right behind home plate. I really like it used to be called the National Car Rental Club. It's up mezzanine level, third base side. You got a seat outside, but there was also a full bar inside. All the beer, all the wine you could drink, hot dogs, nachos, ballpark stuff. But they also had a pasta station. They'd put out barbecue. On the hot days, you could sit inside in the air conditioning and enjoy the game just as much as you could sit outside. My favorite tickets are the rooftops. They're not like the rooftops in Chicago where it was just somebody else. No, the club owns these. $100 a ticket. I looked it up. Next Wednesday's game against the Padres, you can get for $106 a ticket. For that, you get in 2 hours before the game and then eat and drink all you want till the end of the game. Now, no one drinks as much beer as I do at a ballpark, but there is a difference between being able to eat and drink through the end of the game versus eat and drink till the seventh inning. You also get the swag. You get a place where you can get out of the sun. We went for a Saturday night. That game gets rained out. So we sat there for 2.5-3 hours, eating, drinking, having a good time, and they give us tickets. Next day, opens up. Noon game, which means you can get in at 10 o'clock in the morning. They had a guy making omelets. Bloody Marys. Ham off the bone. If you really want to go old school and bring your own sandwich, bring your own bag of peanuts, and bring your own bottle of water, and bring your glove or the scorebook, you are more than welcome to do that. But most fans want a better experience. The days of $7 tickets are over. This was my favorite part of the Lee Elia rant. In 1983, You had an awful lot of Cub fans who would go to 81 games a year, and they would pay $3 a ticket, and they would sit out in center field, and they would boo the Cubs. Now, most people go to what? Two, maybe three games a year? I buy a 20-pack every year. 20 games, two tickets. And it's a struggle for us to make 10 games. It's one of the reasons I love the 20-pack. You get to bundle. Okay, well, we only need two tickets for this game, but we'll take six tickets for that game. Baseball, more than anything else, has realized that baseball games are an experience. People want to go to the ballpark. Sure, the game's there. Sure, they're watching the game. But this is what makes baseball different, and I think better. The best sport to watch live. There is an ebb and a flow. You can sit and eat your brat and have your beer and have a conversation and enjoy a beautiful summer day at one of the best ballparks in America. And if you're somehow offended that you may be priced out of these premium tickets, I'm sorry. But I'll be honest with you. As long as these aren't $1,000 a ticket, I'm absolutely buying one. I'm absolutely buying two. And if you were honest with yourself and you can afford it, so will you. 6:54. When we come back, it is Trump derangement syndrome on the ballot in Maine, and I got a feeling TDS is going to win. I'm Ben. This is our show on News Talk 1130 WISN.
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2: 94 westbound, a stop-and-go delay between 35th Street and Mitchell Boulevard. 4145 northbound backed up between Mayfair and Burleigh. Southbound, it's Appleton to Hampton that's tight. 94 westbound at Grandview Boulevard, a stall on the right shoulder. I'm Bonnie Green, and that's your latest total traffic.
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5: President Trump says lower costs for Wisconsin farmers on the way. I'm Jason Gotch on News Talk 1130 WISN. In his visit to Chippewa Falls back on Friday, President Trump promised lower costs for Wisconsin farmers. Over 1,000 supporters of the president gathered at Custer Farms for an event described as an agriculture roundtable. Trump addressed the higher prices for fuel and fertilizer that have been seen since the start of the war with Iran, saying those costs will come down to where they were before the conflict or lower. Senator Ron Johnson, Representatives Tom Tiffany and Derek Van Orden were among the guests who were with the president during that appearance. A Milwaukee County judge has sentenced Eric Mendoza to life in prison for the 2023 killing of 5-year-old Prince McCree. Mendoza pleaded guilty in February to first-degree intentional homicide and 4 other charges. Prosecutors say Mendoza admitted choking McCree and striking him with a golf club before the boy's death. Mendoza cannot petition for release for 50 years. His co-defendant was previously sentenced to life in prison after pleading guilty in the case. The marathon vote counting continues in California. Upstart Spencer Pratt has fallen into third place in the L.A. mayor's race, and he is not predicted to make the runoff. Pratt was in second place, had a big lead on Nithya Raman late on election night, but after several days of counting, Raman now leads Pratt by about 2,000 votes with about 146,000 votes left to count. Whatever candidate finishes second will face incumbent Mayor Karen Bass in the general election. Bass finished first in the voting last week. Checking the Holiday Automotive Fond du Lac Sports Scoreboard, Brewers win at the Rockies 12-4 yesterday. 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
8: 94 westbound to a stop-and-go delay between 35th Street and Mitchell Boulevard. 4145 northbound backed up between Mayfair and Burleigh. Southbound, it's Appleton to Hampton that's tight. 94 westbound at Grandview Boulevard, a stall on the right shoulder. I'm Bonnie Green, and that's your latest total traffic.
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2: I miss those beautiful mornings. I really was smiling every day when we would come in and it would be a nice, beautiful, crisp morning. Now, muggy, gray, the mood kind of reflects it. Welcome to it, Tuesday morning on the Benjamin Yount Show. Thank you so very much for waking up, starting your day with us. Half hour from now or so, Scott Pelley and his arrogance is not just a problem for 60 Minutes or a problem for him. He is highlighting a problem that has plagued the legacy media for years. One, you're not going to believe what he says. And B, this is why most Americans have just simply given up on the legacy media. Coming up just after 8 o'clock, we have heard now all weekend baseless claims of rigged elections. Well, it's really tough to find evidence when you can't investigate elections. When everybody lawyers up and refuses to provide even the most basic of answers, we'll link the New York Times and yesterday's piece in the Journal Sentinel. And President Trump goes to the Knicks game, and the expected happens. I want your calls and texts and tweets because you make the show better. Carpetland USA Flooring Center talk and text line is 414-799-1130. If you want to find us on X, we're not hard to find. I'm there at Yount1130. Greg's there at Gregory John. And I imagine that this segment, these next couple of minutes, we are going to get hit with pedo protector.
3: Oh, yeah.
2: Probably a million times.
3: Mm-hmm. Yep.
2: Trump and Epstein. That was the retort yesterday after I mentioned something minor about President Trump. We weren't even talking about it, but that's what our friends on the left have. And that's kind of the point. Trump derangement syndrome is almost certainly going to win in Maine today. It's election day in Maine. A couple of other states have primaries as well, but the national focus is Graham Plantner in Maine. He is on the ballot, but it's really a vote for or against Trump derangement syndrome. Plantner, if you have been under a rock, is the Nazi-tattooed hang-down picture sharing alleged abuser who's running for U.S. Senate as a Democrat. He's very likely going to win, but it is not Plantner that most voters are voting for. They are voting based on their level of hatred for Donald Trump. CNN went out yesterday and did the AAA. Ask any, I'll let you fill in what that final A is. Not man on the street, but AAA. And of course, the people who voted for Graham Plantner are exactly the kind of people who you think would vote for Graham Plantner, including this woman. And I know it's radio, so you don't get the benefit of the visual. This woman looks exactly the way that you think she looks.
4: I voted early.
5: Okay.
4: And I voted for Graham Plantner.
5: And why is that?
4: Enthusiastically, I voted for him. So there's several reasons. The first reason is that the most important thing in this election is unseating Susan Collins. She has single-handedly dismantled reproductive justice in this country. She has voted with MAGA leaders every single time except when she wants to save face.
2: I voted enthusiastically for Graham Plantner because we got to get Susan Collins. Now, never mind that in Maine, you can get an abortion at any point. There are no limits. 6 weeks, 12 weeks, 20 weeks. You could walk in at 40 weeks and say, yeah, I changed my mind. Let's take care of this clump of cells.

0: Susan Collins didn't change the reality for this woman. Neither did the United States Supreme Court. But she's big mad. Because in some states, it's not super, super easy to walk in and kill a baby. So she is going to vote for women's health care by voting for the man who's been credibly accused of grabbing his girlfriend and locking her in a door or in a room so she can calm down. Calm down, woman! It was no different with the next Plattner voter. This is a woman who said, well, you know what? Nazi tattoos, I'm not really bothered by that, but...
1: The Nazi tattoo, how do you kind of...
2: Somebody said that they talked to somebody who had seen one of those or wore one of those, and it was silver, and it didn't even occur to him that it was the same thing. I think people are making as much of it as they can because they don't have a lot of substance around anything else. And if they did, we'd hear about it, believe me. They are trolling for dirt.
1: What if he has like a Israeli flag tattoo or something? Would that be a deal breaker?
2: For me?
1: Yeah.
2: Honestly, yeah.
1: That would be
2: Israeli? Yeah, because I don't support genocide and he doesn't either. And that would show that he was being inconsistent. And he's been very consistent about that. Straight across the board.
0: Just for the record, in case you couldn't make out this lady, Nazis don't support genocide. Graham Plattner's been very clear about that. But Israel? The Jews? Well, those are the genocide people. That's Trump derangement syndrome. Those are Graham Plattner voters. Nothing else matters other than Donald Trump. Texter here in the... Where was it? Text you here in the 262. When you send in text, it jumps to the top of the list, and I miss it. Text you here in the 262. You want in Carpetland USA Flooring Center, talking text line 414-799-1130. Ben, I heard Collins was bad because she voted for Brett Kavanaugh. Yeah, that's it. That's all it is. Susan Collins didn't vote the way that Democrats demanded, and now she has to go, no matter what, no matter whether it's good for Maine, good for the country, opens the door to a second civil war, doesn't matter. She voted for Brett Kavanaugh. We hate Brett Kavanaugh. He's got to go. She's got to go. And why do they hate Brett Kavanaugh? Well, if you remember back to that circus, he wrote something in a calendar as a teenager about crushing beers. And there was that one woman who kind of sort of thinks that maybe she was at a party with him, even though she can't put herself in the same room or on the same day. The story never really made sense, but Brett Kavanaugh is a serial abuser. Graham Plattner's credible accounts of being an abuser, well, no. We're going to forget that because Graham Plattner may vote the right way. And it's not just these TDS-crazed ladies. Bernie Sanders was out on the campaign trail. He was asked, well, what about Graham Plattner? And Bernie made the point that every single voter in Wisconsin Maine is going to make later today. It does not matter. All that matters is getting control in Washington, D.C.
3: Senator Sanders, do you stand with Graham Plattner? And we'd love to hear your views on this race. The primary is tomorrow.
4: What you did not mention when you talked about Graham is that Republican super PACs have already lined up some $99 million just on TV ads to defeat him. Why is that? Do you think they're worried about his views or what his relationship to women has been? I don't think so. What they are worried about is that he is going to be a strong voice against oligarchy.
0: They're not worried that this guy is a Nazi or a fake oyster farmer or a really, really bad husband. They're not worried about the 3, 4, 5, however many ex-girlfriends it is who have come out and said, this guy is Chris Brown, O.J. Simpson territory here. You remember back at the height of Me Too? You remember what was getting people fired, canceled, having their careers ruined? Bad date stories. Vibes. He just, I don't know, I didn't like him. Bill Cosby, Harvey Weinstein, gross. Absolutely. They should be held to account for what they did. But the Me Too movement, the Believe All Women movement, remember that? God, that seems so long ago now. You have to believe every accusation from every woman. She should be treated as if she's telling the truth from the drop. Don't ask about details. These women in that moment were scared, and you absolutely have to believe them. But not today. The story that has been memory-holed, that has been buried exactly like the Hunter Biden laptop story, is the story of how Plattner treated some of his ex-girlfriends. The one who told the story bravely about how during an argument, he grabbed her, took her, put her in the back bedroom, and locked the door. Put her in there to cool off. Any woman who's ever been in a bad relationship, anybody who's ever had to deal with domestic violence, you've been there. You know what that is. That is step one. Step two is you catch a backhand. Step two and a half is he grabs you by the shirt and puts you against the wall because, damn it, Carol, I'm trying to watch the game. Why aren't these dishes done? I don't want to go to your mother's over the weekend again. I want to sit here and I want to watch the fishing tournament. The Trump derangement syndrome women who today, to this very day, are sickened in the pit of their stomach because 20 years ago, Donald Trump told Billy Bush during an Entertainment Tonight interview that when you're rich, women will let you grab them by the biscuit. Women who have spent the past 10 years of their life turned up to 11 to fight Donald Trump because how dare he say that word? How dare he say that about women? This man is a serial philanderer. He is a pervert. He is a Nazi. He is an abuser of women. And now you have that exact person running for office in Maine. He is an admitted serial abuser, a philanderer. He proudly wore a Nazi tattoo on his chest. This is a man who, in his messages on the Kik service, K-I-K, which is nothing but a, hey, let's hook up dating service. He told a woman that he was going to blitzkrieg that ass. He gets a pass. That's politics as usual. That's what working class dudes say. None of that matters because Susan Collins voted for Brett Kavanaugh, and Brett Kavanaugh was part of the decision that allowed states to decide for themselves when it's okay to kill a baby. Susan Collins has to go, and we don't care who it is that we replace her with. That is Trump derangement syndrome. That's not logic. That's not thinking. That's not politics. That is Trump derangement syndrome, and that is exactly where the people who will support Graham Plattner will draw their line. I said for years that if it wasn't for double standards, Democrats wouldn't have any standards, and they don't. They don't care who they elect. They don't care what that person has done or not done, how old they are, how out of touch they are, how they really just want to be a famous TikToker. AOC could be president of this country. Graham Plattner's name is on the ballot. He is most likely going to win. Barring something happening extraordinary, Plattner will win today. Now, these are Democrats that we're talking about, and so the next shoe may drop. He may be pushed off the ballot. There may be some backroom deal. The long knives could come out, and he could get stabbed up around the corner out of the view of cameras. I would never put that past Democrats in this country ever. But the takeaway from today is not who's going to be the best to beat Susan Collins. The takeaway from today is not the people of Maine are making their choices. And as a texter sent me a couple of minutes ago on the Carpetland USA Flooring Center talking text line, 414-799-1130. Ben, the voters of Maine will get what they choose. They will get what they deserve. What's going on in Maine is not a choice between a really, really bad person who's also a really, really bad candidate, a serial philanderer, an accused abuser, a Nazi-tattooed fake oyster farmer. What we're seeing in Maine is Trump derangement syndrome in action. And here, still 10 years after President Trump won his first election, Trump derangement syndrome remains as strong as ever, and TDS will carry the day. 7:23. When we come back, look at the headlines with Jason Check of the forecast. After that, I know my place on this side of the microphone. Scott Pelley and too many others in the legacy media don't, and that's why he no longer has a job. I am Benjamin Yacht. 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
6: 94 westbound, still a stop-and-go delay between 35th Street and Mitchell Boulevard. 4145 northbound, heavy Mayfair to Burleigh. Southbound, it's Appleton to Hampton that's backed up. And 94 westbound at Grandview, a stall on the right shoulder. I'm Bonnie Green, and that's your latest total traffic.
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27: Good Lord. Someone call me up a double shot of whiskey. They know me and Jay Dale's got a history.
0: I'll do the double shot, just please not sour mash whiskey. Not more of a blended guy. Canadian. Norwalk, Connecticut's finest export for me this early, please. Welcome back, Tuesday morning edition. of the Benjamin Yacht Show. A couple of minutes away from now, I know exactly how important I am here on this side of the microphone. Not very. Scott Pelley seems to have a different opinion. We will play his outrageous comments coming up. But first, a check of today's news with Jason Gotch. Today, buddy.
1: Although this,
0: the Brewers didn't play the Rockies.
1: Right. But this one, Ben, I don't know if people are going to believe you, because this one could really hold over throughout the month. Leaders with the U.S. Postal Service are highlighting safety this June as part of Dog Bite Awareness Month. I didn't know there was such a thing. Post office officials urging dog owners to keep their pets secured and away from the mailbox when it's time for the mail to arrive. Over 5,000 dog bites involving mail carriers reported across the country last year. 20 incidents in Milwaukee alone.
0: Keep your dog in the house. Train your dog not to bite the mailman. I look, son number two now works at the post office. Getting bitten by a dog is like the least of his worries. Getting bitten by a coworker, I imagine, would probably be a bit higher on that list. But yeah, evergreen story. I like that. Got another one.
1: I do. Attorneys for Milwaukee Muslim leader Salah Sarasour claim he has lost 30 pounds in the 2 months that he's been in immigration detention. They claim his one diabetes-friendly snack he's been offered was barbecue pork rinds. Observant Muslims do not eat this. He's in Clay County Jail in Indiana. They say this guy, the government denies it. Of course, they're defending this guy, and the government says he threw Molotov cocktails at Israeli soldiers, lied on his immigration application.
0: Before I get in too much trouble for laughing at that, barbecued pork rinds is an Indiana snack. I don't think that there is some ICE officer being like, yeah, we're going to offer the Muslim dude pork cracklings. That's more just an Indiana thing. Hey, you know, the food in jail is not that good, man. You know, oatmeal for breakfast, bologna sandwich for lunch.
1: Why it's jail.
0: Unfortunately, our detention facilities are not known for their five-star cuisine. Appreciate it, Jason. Thanks so much. 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Partly sunny today, scattered showers. It's sticky out, 83 the high. Tomorrow, pretty much more of the same. Cloudy, windy, storms, 88. Best chance for severe weather starts tomorrow afternoon, carries into Thursday again. PM storms, high of 88 on Thursday. 69 out right now. It's 7:35 on News Talk 1130 WISN.
2: A drive! Deep center field! It is out of here! What a bomb from William Contreras! 463 feet to dead center.
0: Sports with Scott Dolphin, and it was a marathon, not a sprint for the Brewers last night, but if you stayed up, you got to watch a Brewer win.
3: If you stayed up, you're really tired, Ben. I just checked the box score. Time of game was 4 hours and 14 minutes. The game got underway, a little after 9 o'clock our time, so it went until after 1 this morning, and the Brewers win. As you said, people were rewarded. 15-14 the final. The game went 12 innings. Andrew Vaughn went 4-for-6 with a home run. William Contreras did an absolute bomb that was huge in this game. Bryce Terang, Jake Bowers also drove in 3 runs. Brewers hit 4 home runs. The A's hit 7 home runs and still lost the game. Abner Uribe in relief of Kyle Harrison gets the victory. Chad Patrick was solid in the 12th to get the save. The teams will continue their series tonight in Las Vegas. Pat Murphy said it's the wildest game he's ever been a part of, and he's been a part of a lot of baseball games. Mandatory minicamp starts today for the Packers at Ray Nitschke Field. You can look for some good position battles in this one. Packers working out in June. It gets to a full training camp in late July, and then, of course, it's preseason time. Badger football gets a commitment yesterday from offensive lineman Jack Tabbert. He's from Pewaukee. The Spurs beat the Knicks 115-111 behind 32 points from Victor Wembanyama. So San Antonio now trails 2-1 in this one. The Knicks saw their 13-game postseason winning streak snapped. Tonight is game 4 of the Stanley Cup final out in Vegas, so the Brewers and A's have some competition in Sin City. The Golden Knights lead Carolina 2-1. That's sports. I'm Scott Dolphin from News Talk 1130 WISN.
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7: 94 eastbound is stop and go between 35th Street and Mitchell Boulevard. 4145 northbound tight Mayfair to Burleigh. Southbound it's Appleton to Hampton. And we've got some stalls. 94 westbound at Elmhurst Road, disabled vehicle on the right shoulder. I'm Bonnie Green, and that's your latest total traffic.
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0: I don't have a funny transition. I'm just listening to the song. Welcome back, Benjamin Yacht Show. Tuesday morning, coming up just after the news at 8 o'clock. Show me the evidence. Where, Mr. President, is the evidence of all of these rigged elections? Well, it's really tough to find any evidence when no one cooperates with the investigations. We'll make that point. Plus, there's a new report that actually kind of almost gets it right about poverty here in Wisconsin. Kind of almost maybe, but largely misses the point. We'll make that as well. Carpetland USA Flooring Center talk and text line open 414-799-1130. I really don't want to talk about Scott Pelley in 60 Minutes. I don't. I think we made the point the other day. 60 Minutes is a dying show. Most of the time, the last time you likely watched 60 Minutes was when it came on after a football game. Just like print newspapers and statewide radio networks, 60 Minutes is hanging on to an old media model, what it used to be. 60 Minutes at one point in this country was a premier news magazine show. It no longer is. You add in a healthy dose of Trump derangement syndrome. You go back and you watch that Leslie Stahl interview with President Trump where she flat out denies the Hunter Biden laptop story, and you have a sense as to why half this country refuses to go anywhere near 60 Minutes, and another half of the other half just doesn't watch TV news. But I have to talk about Scott Pelley. I have to talk about what he and 60 Minutes are doing because he's talking about himself. Scott Pelley is the problem, right? He is what is wrong, not just with 60 Minutes, but he is what is wrong with the legacy media, with so many people who work on this side of the microphone. I know exactly what it is that I do. I'm very aware of how important my job is. Scott Pelley, unfortunately, doesn't realize that his job is nowhere near as important as he thinks he is.
1: There are people in that room who go to war zones when they are pregnant. Newsrooms are sort of like the military or the police or the beautiful people at the FDNY down the street. It is a life threatening job in many instances, and very strong bonds, very emotional bonds are found or are developed in that kind of setting. And to have people running CBS News who don't know that, have never felt that, and don't understand it is a tragedy I never expected to see.
0: Scott, you read things off of a piece of paper.
2: What the hell was that? Are you kidding me?
0: You do essentially the same job that I do. You read things off of a piece of paper. In many ways, he's got an easier job because he's got an army of producers. So he reads things that other people write and just bring to him. And he's a millionaire for it. Being a reporter, being a journalist, being a 60 Minutes correspondent, being a talk show host here in Milwaukee, it is not an especially dangerous job. Now, you get to go to countries where there could be some danger. You're surrounded by private security. You go to fire scenes, you go to where there's a shooting in Milwaukee, but 99.999999% of the time, the biggest threat to your safety is a paper cut. Scott, you're not a soldier. You're not a cop. You're not a firefighter. You're just a guy on television. And you see, that's the problem. That's the problem with Scott Pelley. That he doesn't understand that he's just a guy on television whose job it is to bring you the news. I am blessed to do what I do. I am not a particularly bright man. I am not famous. I am not special. I am not smarter. And neither is Scott Pelley. I'm going to go to Germany for about 2 weeks this summer. I'll be gone for, I think, 10 days. And in that time, you may miss me. Kittle will fill in. Jerry will fill in. There will be a show here on the Big 11. You may say, Ben's not here. But it's not like your life is going to change. That's my job. That's how important my job is. If your garbage man doesn't do his job for 2 weeks, what happens? Who are you going to notice if all of a sudden they're not there doing their job? Scott Pelley, me, or your garbage man? I'm no more important than a garbage man. In fact, I'm nowhere near as important as a garbage man. And Scott Pelley doesn't understand that. And he never has. Laura Ingraham last night on her show was talking about how this is who Scott Pelley is. This is who Scott Pelley has always been.
3: Now, I myself had a short stint at CBS News as a commentator in the late 80s and overlapped with Pelley when he was White House correspondent. Now, just a few comments in the hallway, nothing big. He may not remember me. I was just a little peon. But I remember him. He was, simply put, a snob. The aura he put out was that he was above the rest of us. Not what I expected from a man born in San Antonio. Because Texas, of his vintage especially, they tend to be more clued in about how real Americans think, which is what the new CBS News president, Barry Weiss, is trying to tap into.
0: Smug. Exactly. Texter here in the 608. What a drama king. Exactly. And this is where this is not just about Scott Pelley. This is about so many people in the legacy media. They, too, are smug. They have an arrogance about them. They really believe that they are the star. They are what is important. You tune in every Sunday to hear from Scott Pelley, as opposed to tuning in to try and get a better sense of what's going on. Pelley said a lot of dumb things in this interview, but this caught my ear perhaps almost as much as the "I'm a brave soldier" comment.
1: He told us in that email that it wasn't 1968 anymore. And he helpfully noted that gasoline doesn't cost 32 cents anymore. And suggested that we had all been frozen in amber in 1968 when the program first went on the air and that nothing had improved. And he said in his email that it was, quote, strange, end quote, that 60 Minutes is only on the air at 7 o'clock Eastern time on Sunday once a week. When we've been on the air 24/7 globally online for well over a decade.
0: When was the last time you watched something from 60 Minutes on a random Tuesday? When was the last time you sat down on your laptop or your phone and watched a full episode of 60 Minutes 24/7 online for the past decade? Most people watch CBS for football or golf. And most people catch 60 Minutes because the football or the golf just ended. Bill Maher was talking about this the other day, and he said what I think 85% of Americans would say when they were reminded that 60 Minutes is still on the air.
4: I watch 60 Minutes every week. I've had since I was a kid. If I didn't hear all the buzz in the media, if I didn't read about it all the time, would I ever notice that it was any different? I don't think I would.
5: Yeah, it's not just 60 Minutes, and part of it is you don't know what they choose not to. You don't know what they choose not to air.
4: That's true too.
5: Part of what the allegation is that they are killing stories that would be embarrassing for the president. So it's hard to know what you're missing in a censorship environment.
4: But I've seen ones that are not very favorable to the president.
5: Yeah,
4: that's what I'm saying. I don't know if I would have noticed any different if I hadn't been reading about it. Also, I just don't think being a 60 Minutes correspondent is that hard. I don't feel like Scott Pelley. I don't feel like Scott Pelley was a national treasure. Companies change hands all the time. I never liked him. Sorry, I just never did. Companies change hands. People bring in their own people, their new ownership. You know, just because something changes doesn't mean. I feel like we see everything through such a partisan lens. Oh my God, 60 Minutes has a new cast. So does Saturday Night Live.
0: So does Saturday Night Live. Problem here is not just whether Pelly's there or gone or whether he was good or not. The problem is the arrogance, the smugness, the attitude of far too many people on this side of the microphone who think that they are the deal. Texter here in the 262. Ben, don't sell yourself short. We're going to miss you when you're gone. Fill-ins just don't hit the same. It's not just missing me because I'm here. Preferring me over this person or that person. One of the reasons I think that we have this show is because I fully understand my role here. I'm not smarter. I'm not better. I'm not somehow more correct than everybody else. I'm lucky. I am blessed. I fell backwards into the greatest radio job in America. And understanding where I am in that grand scheme of things, I'm not on some throne preaching down. I'm just one of you who got lucky enough to be on this side of the microphone. Scott Pelley either never understood that or forgot it, and that's the problem. And that, honest to God, is why he's no longer working at 60 Minutes. 7:54. When we come back, it's really hard to find the proof of rigged elections when no one will ever talk to an investigator. I am Benjamin Yont. This is our show on News Talk 1130 WISN.
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7: Traffic at a standstill on 94 eastbound. You're jammed up between 84th and 35th streets. 94 westbound heavy 35th to Mitchell Boulevard. 4145 northbound at Blue Mound to Stahl on the right shoulder. And 4145 northbound Mayfair to Burleigh is backed up. 894 43 eastbound Hale Interchange to Loomis heavy. I'm Bonnie Green, and that's your latest total traffic.
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24: Confidence from the president. I'm Jason Gotch on News Talk 1130 WISN. President Trump says total victory over Iran will happen within weeks, while VP J.D. Vance says that while the U.S. and Israel share interests, the U.S. approach to the conflict will be guided by what the president thinks is best for America. Vance admits that the U.S. and Israel also have some situations where their interests diverge. There's reportedly some tension between the Trump administration and Israeli Prime Minister Benjamin Netanyahu because Netanyahu wants a more hardline approach to the conflict. A 22-year-old Franklin man is facing felony charges, including attempted second-degree sexual assault and kidnapping because authorities say he abducted a woman who had rejected his romantic advances. Angelo Liberto allegedly held the woman at gunpoint and drove her along a highway north of Milwaukee, where police stopped his vehicle and rescued that woman. If convicted on all charges, Liberto faces several decades in prison. A plastic surgeon facing stalking and privacy-related felony charges after authorities say he placed a tracking device in a coworker's vehicle and secretly photographed her in a workplace locker room. 50-year-old Mark Francis Blake allegedly committed those crimes between March and May at a spa in Glendale, where both he and the victim worked. If convicted on all charges, Blake could spend more than a decade in prison. Checking the Holiday Automotive Fond du Lac sports scoreboard last night, Brewers won a slugfest 15-14 at the A's in 12 innings. NBA Finals Game 3 at Madison Square Garden goes to the Spurs. They beat the host Knicks 115-111. The Knicks lead in the series cut to 2-1. 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
2: Traffic at a standstill on 94 eastbound. You're jammed up between 84th and 35th Streets. 94 westbound heavy 35th to Mitchell Boulevard. 4145 northbound at Blue Mound to Stall on the right shoulder. And 4145 northbound Mayfair to Burleigh is backed up. 894-43 eastbound Hale Interchange to Loomis heavy. I'm Bonnie Green, and that's your latest total traffic.
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0: We'll have more fog developing tonight. I'm Fox 6 meteorologist Lisa Michaels.
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4: The Trump haters are really out in force.
5: Oh, yeah.
4: We talked about election integrity. We're going to talk about President Trump going to the Knicks game. I just sat here and said, Scott Pelley forgot what his job is. He's too smug, too blinded. Texter in the 262, at least you're willing to admit your own unimportance. And then goes off on like a two-paragraph long text about President Trump. And if you're really serious about finding out more on the things happening in this world, oh, for God's sakes.
5: You pedo protector.
4: It's 8 o'clock in the morning, buddy. Have a cup of coffee. Sit back. Relax. We're trying to have some fun. Welcome back, Benjamin Yaud Show. It is a Tuesday morning. Mowing crew is done, but now it's humid in the studio.
5: It is.
4: I don't know how you can mow the grass outside and it gets more humid inside. Coming up a couple of minutes from now, we got a word. The 250K USA giveaway, your chance to win $2,500. I am going to make you wait for it. God forbid you have to sit through 15 minutes of the reason that we are doing this. We'll get to that in a minute. There's a new report that's out on poverty in Wisconsin. Mixed bag. Our national ranking looks good, but when you take a look at the gap between white and black, terrible. The report actually mentions are failing public schools. The report, though, fails to mention that one thing leads to the other, so we'll do that for them. And like I said, it went exactly how you thought it would go when President Trump went to the Knicks game last night. What you're going to hear across all media today.
5: Oh my gosh, it's all you see on social media today. That's all it is.
4: The Hens on the View will play you one of the two pieces of tape that we will play you coming up to close the show. Carpetland USA Flooring Center Talking text line. Always open. 414-799-1130. Find me on X. I'm there at Yount 1130. Greg's there at Gregory John. You're off tomorrow and Thursday and Friday.
5: Yeah.
4: The wedding is Friday.
5: It's Friday. Yeah.
4: So are you going to be on X tomorrow and Thursday in the lead up? Or what, exactly when does your X blackout begin?
5: I think I'm going to just black it out on Friday because my wife is nervous that I'm going to say something stupid. And then,
4: well, you can't, then you can't get canceled if you're not on the air.
5: And then the family and friends that follow me will be ripping on me at this reception.
4: Look, if you get a truth vacation after a long wedding weekend, we will all understand. Now, it is going to be fun. The show killer fills in for the rest of the week, so that will be fun. There is one piece of that Kristen Welker, President Trump, Meet the Press interview that keeps going around and around in my head.
6: It was a dirty election.
7: Mr.
6: And it's
7: President,
6: happening again right now in California.
7: You've never presented evidence.
6: It's happening
7: that the
6: right now in California. Right now, it's looking. Look at what's
7: Where's
6: happening in California.
7: Where's the evidence to that?
4: Where's the evidence? You never presented evidence. That's the narrative. Anytime you talk even about the opportunity for voter fraud, when we talk about what's going on out in California, Spencer Pratt, all of a sudden, boom, a woman who got, what, like 18% of the vote up to Election Day got 40% of the vote after Election Day. Even saying something as basic as that doesn't make sense. I and anybody else who says that out loud is flooded, inundated with, where's your evidence of voter fraud? There is no evidence of voter fraud. Where's the evidence? Where's the evidence? Where's the evidence? Where's the evidence? The narrative is exactly, or pretty much the exact same, as the line from the Wisconsin Elections Commission after the 2020 election here in Wisconsin. There has been

0: in no evidence presented of widespread systemic voter fraud that would have changed the outcome of the 2020 election. As I have said now for 6 years, that is a lawyer's dodge. There has been no evidence presented. You are technically correct. We did not have 21,000 affidavits of people here in Wisconsin coming forward and saying, yeah, the Center for Tech and Civic Life cast my ballot for me. There's been no evidence presented of widespread and systemic voter fraud. Well, whatever voter fraud we see, it is not a feature of that election office. It's just a one-off that would have changed the outcome of the presidential election. Something clearly happened in 2020. Joe Biden, a man who campaigned from his basement, got more votes than Barack Obama. There are valid questions about what happened with the spike in indefinitely confined voters here in the state. It jumped by 200,000 voters. 200,000 people cast a ballot in Wisconsin in the one way that you get to vote where you don't have to show voter ID. Democracy in the Park just handed out voter registration. Sure, there were checks, but this is the exact same election office, City of Madison, that can't even count the ballots it has. You really think that they're doing the work on the front end to make sure that everybody who signs up really is who they say they are, really does live in Madison, really is a Wisconsin resident. The Center for Tech and Civic Life gave grants to the five largest Democratic communities in the state of Wisconsin. They all but took over the Green Bay election office. They had access to know who was voting, who had voted, who had not voted yet. You combine that with ballot drop boxes, indefinitely confined voters, votes coming in by mail, and you have the perfect recipe for something to happen. No one has ever answered a single question in detail about anything that happened. But yet the narrative continues to be, where's the evidence? Where's the evidence? Where's the evidence? The New York Times this morning continues that narrative with a piece out, Trump previews fall strategy with baseless claims of California vote fraud. For President Trump, the Times writes, any Democrat election victory is suspicious on its face, even, apparently, in one of the most liberal cities in America. The quote, not possible for Spencer Pratt to have lost the L.A. runoffs after the big lead he had, Mr. Trump wrote on social media Monday. Third world nation. There are legitimate questions about who is voting in California. Again, this is a state where if you show up with your gym membership card, hey, I've got a Planet Fitness membership. Cool, great, wonderful. You're now on the voter registration rolls. In a state where we know that homeless people are routinely paid to vote. They admit it on tape. In a state where they just continue to count the ballots. How is it that you are having hundreds of thousands of votes come in after Election Day? In a state where as long as you write the date on the envelope, it doesn't matter what the postmark date is. That is one of the largest opportunities for fraud ever. There is no safeguard to stop somebody in one of these election offices, one of these nonpartisan nonprofits, from simply just creating thousands of ballots for whichever candidate they choose. But again, where is the evidence? You've never presented evidence, Mr. President. Well, here's the problem. It is impossible to prove voter fraud while the votes are being counted. You just can't do it. No one can. You cannot prove voter fraud while the election is going on. And then afterwards, it is almost impossible to prove anything that happened because, well, of stuff like this here in Milwaukee. Journal Sentinel's story this morning. City of Milwaukee is teaming up with two legal groups as the FBI continues its investigation into the 2020 presidential election. Milwaukee has, quote, negotiated legal services with the public rights Project and the Washington Litigation Group to represent and advise the city on election-related matters on a pro bono basis at no charge to the city. Milwaukee is lawyering up. Here in June of 2026, they are hiring, obviously out of town, pro-Democrat groups to make sure that no one in City Hall, no one in the election office in Milwaukee ever has to answer a question about what happened in 2020. It is really hard to bring the evidence, to find evidence, to present evidence, to piece together a case, circumstantial or we've got a smoking gun. It is really hard to make a case with the evidence that the New York Times demands when no one will answer a simple question. And this is what happened after the 2020 election. Remember, there were two investigations. The Wisconsin legislature had its own investigation. WEC didn't say anything. The clerks in Green Bay and Madison, Dane County, Milwaukee, Milwaukee County, Racine, they were absolutely silent. They all lawyered up. Michael Gableman got special investigative powers. He blew that investigation. That was as much a problem of Gableman as anything else. But no one ever answered even the most basic questions of, hey, what happened? What actually happened? I watch enough Dateline to know how this works. You got to have the evidence. It's not what you know, it's what you can prove. And when no one talks, you can't really prove anything. You can't prove was there or was there not any collusion, any cooperation, any coordination. You're telling me that during the entirety of the 2020 election cycle, not one single person at the Elections Commission sent one single email to anybody in Green Bay or Madison or Dane County or Milwaukee. Did anybody have any conversation about ballot drop boxes? What exactly did the legal language of the contracts between the Center for Tech and Civic Life, the Zuckerbucks Group, and all these election outfits, what did that contract contain? Did anybody have a conversation that wasn't written down? My very first day in government in Illinois, my boss told me, never write down anything that you can say and never say anything that can be communicated with a gesture. Do not present evidence against yourself ever, anytime, anything. But you see, we never got to ask those questions because everybody lawyered up. The city of Milwaukee here now, 6 years after whatever happened in 2020, they are lawyering up once again. The story wants to make it out as if it's something about this unattended flash drive. No, just like when Kirk Bangstad got a visit from the feds for his free beer post. I said at that point, it's not the free beer post that's going to get him in trouble. It's all of the other things that the FBI can now look into. This unattended flash drive is not the source of what happened in Wisconsin during the 2020 election. That's tinfoil hat Mike Lindell. They hacked into the machine stuff. The very real opportunities for fraud, however, those remain uninvestigated. And so while Kristen Welker and the New York Times and the rest squawk about, where's the evidence? It is very tough to present evidence beforehand, and it is just as tough, if not tougher, to find the evidence afterwards when no one will talk. When everybody runs and refuses to answer any questions. And the problem is not that we've got to find the one person and make sure they go to jail. The victim here is you and I and the rest of us, because what it does is it saps our trust in our electoral system. And as I said yesterday, and I'll say tomorrow, and I'll say every day till we get this fixed, there is only so much trust that we can lose in an election, in this country, in this state, in this city, before we just say, you know what, screw it. I don't believe any elections. I don't think my guy lost. And you know what we're going to do? We're going to grab our pitchforks and our torches, and we're going to go stand out in front of City Hall to make sure that you can't install a new mayor. That is the nightmare scenario that President Trump is warning about. You're late with the music. I got to give you the point. Oh, you got a talkback. Play me the talkback. I'm the one. I'm the problem. I'm the show killer today. Go ahead.
1: Hey, Ben,
0: and go
1: Mike from the People's Republic of Kenosha. The problem with California is they legalized every shenanigan that they've done. They self-postmark. They require no ID except for maybe a fitness membership club card. And there just happens to be about 40,000 homeless in Cali that potentially could be voting for ramen. Anyway, have a great day.
0: Thank you so very much. The People's Republic. I'm glad to see that we have a minor People's Republic down there and not just in Madison. Look, we could get into the weeds if you really want to get into the weeds. But the problem is that something happened in 2020 and we still don't have any answers about it at all. And it's really tough to find the evidence, as Kristen Welker squawks, when no one answers any questions and any attempt to have a real investigation gets sidelined. All right, now we can play.
2: Good morning, USA. I got a feeling that
0: it's the 250K USA giveaway. We do this every morning at exactly this time. If you want to know when's Ben going to give me the word about 8:25 every morning from now through July 3rd. We're not on the air on the 4th, so we're doing this through July 3rd. Your chance to win instantly $2,500 in cash. We do this at 8, at 11, at 2, and at 5. The nationwide keyword this hour in the 250K USA giveaway is travel. As in, if we give you $2,500, you can travel. You've got till 55 minutes past the hour to go to our website, newstalk1130.com, and enter the word travel to enter the contest for this hour. We've already got one winner. Let's get me another one and make me a big boy talk show host. The word this hour is travel. Good luck. 8:25 when we come back. One thing leads to the other, but the report on poverty just didn't connect the dots. I am Ben. This is Newstalk 1130 WISN.
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4: 94 eastbound is at a standstill between 84th Street and 35th Street. 4145 southbound, Good Hope to Capitol heavy. 4394 northbound, Mitchell Interchange to Holt Avenue, still stop and go. And 94 westbound, an accident on the left shoulder at Mitchell Boulevard. Your backup starts at 25th. I'm Bonnie Green, and that's your latest total traffic.
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0: Looks like it's bad news for old free beer Kirky B. Wisconsin Elections Commission is recommending that he not make
1: I didn't hear about that.
0: The ballot.
1: Oh,
0: apparently, vote's going to come later today. Again, while this is going to be ostensibly bad news, I think Kirk couldn't be more happy.
1: Yeah.
0: This works. It is perfect. If the Elections Commission keeps him off the ballot, he gets to claim victimhood. He gets to tell his supporters in Connecticut and Maine and California, oh, I was fighting a good fight, but they stood in my way. I'm sure Dan will have more on that later this afternoon. So you can expect plenty out of that. Welcome back Tuesday morning. Benjamin Yacht Show, thank you so very much for keeping with us this morning. Hanging out. I think we can say hanging. At 6 o'clock, you're waking up. But at 8:30, I think you're hanging out. Carpetland USA Flooring Center talk and text line is 414-799-1130. That's the best way for you to join the show. You can find us on Twitter as well. I'm there at Yount1130. Greg's there at Gregory John. If you cannot read or read well in the fourth grade, you will not be able to read or read well in the eighth grade. You will not then be able to read or read well in high school. And in reality, you are probably never going to be able to read or read well. If you graduate high school, if they give you a diploma, even though you cannot read or read well, you are not going to be going to college. If high school reading is too much for you, college reading is going to absolutely drown you. If you can't do basic math, forget a job in the trades. If you don't get a good education, you have pretty much zero shot of living the American dream, moving up and lifting yourself out of poverty. That's not a political take. That is a fact. So when I read the latest report on poverty in Wisconsin, the latest Kids Count report, I actually got kind of excited that they talked about Wisconsin's failing public schools. Finally, somebody is going to go A to B to C with the link between failing public schools and poverty. They didn't, but at least they mentioned it, kind of. The Kids Count report is one of these things that comes out every year, and it's produced by one of the goo-goo groups. They really want to do good. The report gives Wisconsin mixed grades. Wisconsin received a score of 692, ranks eighth best overall when it comes to childhood poverty, but the numbers can be deceiving, the report writes, despite consistently ranking near the top nationally on many child well-being indicators. Wisconsin continues to have some of the deepest racial disparities in the country. We'd be very careful when we talk about race and poverty, because this is not a skin color thing. You are not poor because you are black. You are not rich because you are white. It is decisions, it is culture, it is, sadly, opportunities that lock people into poverty. Poor whites are in no better of a shot, no better of a place. They don't have any better opportunities than poor blacks. Rich blacks are in the same opportunities as rich whites. You don't take a look at the racial disparity and say, well, no, poor black people are poor black people. It comes from decisions. It comes from culture. It comes from education. The success sequence: graduate high school, get a job or learn a trade or go to college and get a degree. Then you get your job. Then you get married. Then you have children. If you do things in that order, statistically, it is all but impossible for you to end up in poverty in the United States of America. Unfortunately, we are sandbagging generations of kids by not telling them that, by not being honest with them, and by not giving them an education. But the report wants to go on. Wisconsin is like a broken record with its legacy of failing black children. Our state has been recognized for years as one of the worst places for black families to live. When is Wisconsin going to make the necessary investments to write a new headline, said the director of Kids Forward. Now, an awful lot of this report reads like that, investments. I just wrote the story for MacGyver, and they talk about health care reform and a $20 an hour minimum wage. And instead of prisons, we need to be giving young people in Wisconsin age-appropriate support. No. The problem all comes back to schools. And it's amazing when you actually take this snapshot and compare Wisconsin to the other states. It is Wisconsin, not Mississippi, that has the worst racial learning gap in America. It is Milwaukee, not Baltimore, who have the worst reading scores for black kids. Madison, our progressive wonderland, is not very far behind Milwaukee's worst in the nation status. Now, there are some numbers. Wisconsin continues to lead the nation in black and white racial disparities for children living in high poverty areas. 28% of black kids versus 1% of white children. The key there is high poverty areas. Go out to the sticks. You'll find plenty of poor white kids out there. High poverty areas means that when you're looking at the suburbs versus looking at the city of Milwaukee, there are not as many poor white kids in Waukesha County as there are poor black kids in Milwaukee County. Black children in Wisconsin remain far more likely than white children to grow up in a neighborhood where generations of disinvestment, housing segregation, and barriers to economic opportunity limit access to safe housing, quality schools, health care, and family-supporting jobs. This is not about redlining from the 1970s. There is a much simpler explanation as to why it is that you have higher concentrations of poverty in Milwaukee and what the cause of it is. Again, like I said, this is a woe is me kind of report. But the report did surprise me. Wisconsin's racial disparity between black and white students graduating on time was the largest among the states with available data. 28% of kids versus 5% of white kids. In other words, more white kids graduate from high school in 4 years than black kids. Milwaukee Public Schools, which serves more low-income students and students of color with a lower property tax base, receives about $13,000 per student compared to roughly $20,000 per student in the wealthier white-majority Whitefish Bay District just 3 miles away. While Whitefish Bay has a graduation rate of 98%, Milwaukee Public Schools have recently reached a record high graduation rate of 71%. Like I said, it mentions schools. It doesn't connect the dots. It also doesn't point out that because of federal money, because of state money, because of all of the money, Milwaukee schools are spending $25,000 plus per kid, and they're getting the worst learning results in the nation. Milwaukee Public Schools do not suffer from a lack of money. They suffer from a bloated budget, a giant overhead, half-empty schools, and a teachers union that has pretty much made not teaching part of the job. You don't actually have to teach to be a teacher in Milwaukee. The report, true to form, makes it seem that if we just spend more money, the report is silent on the big problem. 95% of black fourth graders in Milwaukee cannot solve a simple word problem. In Madison, that number is 90%. If you can't read in the fourth grade, you're not going to read in the eighth grade. You're not going to read in high school. You're not going to read when you graduate high school. If you can't read, you can't do basic math. You can forget about going to college. You can forget about getting a good job in the trades. You can forget about, what was it called, family-supporting jobs? This report mentions schools. It talks about poverty, and it mentions schools, but it doesn't connect the dots. If you want to lift people out of poverty, you have to give them a good basic education. Save your gender nonsense. Xavier Black Excellence Academy. Teach the kids to read, to write, to do math. Then they can go on either to college or to a career that they can actually work to support a family. It is really hard to expect somebody who has been failed for 18 years of their life to all of a sudden get out of public schools and be able to have the tools necessary to lift themselves out of poverty. I appreciate that this report on poverty mentions schools. It would have been better if they would have made the point that one thing, bad schools, failing public schools in Milwaukee, leads to the other. High poverty rates for black kids in the city of Milwaukee. 844. When we come back, President Trump went to see the Knicks last night, and exactly what you thought happened, happened. I'm Benjamin Yacht. This is News Talk 1130 WISN.
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2: 94 eastbound, you're still jammed up between 70th and 35th Streets. 43 southbound, Silver Spring to Center Street heavy. 4394 westbound, Plainfield Curve to Holt Avenue is tight. And 94 westbound, stop and go 25th to Mitchell Boulevard with a crash on the left shoulder. I'm Bonnie Green, and that's your latest total traffic.
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0: a humid Tuesday's coming to an end. I think we're stuck with this for the next couple of days. Maybe the shark shirt or the berry shirt tomorrow. Gotta let the old kegerator breathe. Getting a little sticky this summer. Welcome back, Benjamin Yacho. Tuesday morning. Thank you so very much for being a part of the show. Carpetland USA Flooring Center talking text line 414-799-1130. I went to bed early last night. I didn't even try to watch the beginning of the NBA game. I missed all of the Brewer game. But the New York Knicks, if you're not an NBA fan, Knicks have been terrible for years. Last time they were even in the finals was 1999. Last time they won the finals was 1970-something.
1: 72, I think.
0: 72?
1: Yeah.
0: Phil Jackson was a player on that team. Just to let you know how. So the Knicks have been a long-suffering franchise. Yesterday's game, frenzied pace. Knicks lost, by the way, at the end, if you care. But this was the lead-up. Oh, the Knicks in the finals in Madison Square Garden. The place is going to go crazy. President Trump went to the game. There were all manners of people before the game saying he shouldn't be here. No. Spike Lee was interviewed. Stephen A. Smith was going off. Hakeem Jeffries was wearing a Knicks hat while doing news conferences yesterday. And there are two pieces of tape that you have to hear. First, the one you're going to hear and see over and over and over again. And like I've been saying all show, it is exactly what you thought would happen when President Trump went to a game in New York City to watch the New York Knicks. I'll give you one guess as to at what point during that song they showed the president on the Jumbotron. I'll give you one guess as to when it was that they showed the president on the big screen. There's this other piece of tape that was right before that, as they were bringing out the flags, as they were getting ready to sing the national anthem. And this piece of tape is just as important as that last one, which you know the Hens are going to play over and over and over again. I doubt they're going to play this one. That was as they were bringing the flags out onto the floor. So what we're going to be told is the crowd in New York hates Donald Trump. The reality is that the few real fans who were there reacted to President Trump exactly the same way that they react to President Trump when he goes to a football game or a NASCAR race. But what you had is you had a overwhelming number of New York City liberals who could afford at least $9,000 a ticket to be in the building.
2: That's the cheap seats.
0: Spike Lee said he could have sold his tickets for $500,000.
2: Oh, jeez.
0: Look, texter here in the 262, Ben, I'd rather see the president nap at an NBA game than nap in a key meeting with foreign leaders. I don't imagine that's a compliment for the president, but I would rather see the president go to game three, even if it means he gets booed. President Trump is incredibly popular with Trump voters. 47% of this country hates the man. We saw that and heard that from the Knicks game last night. 8:54, it's all we got today. We'll see you tomorrow. I am Ben. Thank you so very much. It's News Talk 1130, WISN.
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4: 94 eastbound, you're still jammed up between 70th Street and 35th Street. 43 southbound, stop and go Silver Spring to Center Street. 94 westbound, 25th to Mitchell Boulevard. Still a delay, but that's after an earlier accident. And 4145 southbound is slow. Good hope to Capitol. I'm Bonnie Green, and that's your latest total traffic.
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28: Good morning, I'm Doug Russell. The head of Milwaukee's Wisconsin Center District is fired.
29: The district board on Monday issued a notice of termination for Marty Brooks, pending 30 days of administrative leave. A press release from the board said Brooks misused district funds, violated its bylaws, and lied to the board. The district operates UW-Milwaukee's Panther Arena, the Baird Center, and the Miller High Life Arena. Brooks had been pushing for the theater to be replaced by a new convention center and hotel. The three venues will continue to operate as normal as the board finds a replacement. Raymond Newport, Wisconsin Radio Network.
28: In national news, President Trump nominates Acting Attorney General Todd Blanche to lead the Justice Department on a full-time basis. Fox's Jared Halpern has more from Washington.
30: President Trump has officially nominated Acting Attorney General Todd Blanche to lead the Justice Department on a permanent basis. Blanche has been serving as acting AG since April, when former Attorney General Pam Bondi resigned. Before his role in the Justice Department, Blanche represented President Trump in multiple investigations and trials between his two terms. Blanche has faced bipartisan criticism in recent weeks over a nearly $1.8 billion Justice Department anti-weaponization compensation fund. Several Republicans have raised objections, along with Democrats, leading to that proposed fund being put on hold. In Washington, Jared Halpern, Fox News.
28: Checking the Holiday Automotive of Fond du Lac Sports scoreboard, it was a wild deep into the night, deep into the morning 12-inning affair for the Brewers that saw 29 runs and 11 home runs. The Brewers outlast the Athletics 15-14, same two teams again tonight. NBA Finals Game 3 goes to the Spurs. They beat the Knicks 115-111. 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
33: After sweeping Colorado over the weekend, the Brewers will continue their road trip tonight against the Athletics in Las Vegas. Kyle Harrison takes the ball for Milwaukee. The Packers are nearing the end of their offseason program. They'll open a three-day mandatory minicamp tomorrow. Texas Tech quarterback Brendan Sorsby received an injunction against the NCAA today, granting him eligibility despite admitting to sports gambling. I'm Frank Aaron.
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7: the name Penny Mustard. 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
7: In hindsight, I'm not sure if Dad cared about the mustard or he just wanted to keep us busy.
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station as prestigious and legendary as News Talk 1130 WISN. But ESPN actually did a fair job covering President Trump last night at the Knicks game. They really did. ESPN, not usually known for political fairness. Last night, the NBA of 6 years ago. Do I need to start watching the NBA again? That six-year-old NBA where it was the summer of love and the social justice and all the other nonsense they endorsed. They seem to...

0: CH is my ex handle. Don't put the T in there. People on the text line all the time tell me, hey, I can't find your name. And I'm like, I text them back. I type back to them via the system we have here. Take the T out. You'll find me there. So this is the last time I get to do it, and I want to get another winner. You know, it's getting a little competitive for me. So last week we had Michelle and Darian, who won the iHeart Radio Music Festival Win Before You Can Buy contest, the trip to Vegas and all the other goodies, listening in the 9 o'clock hour of my program last Thursday. So I had a winner in this great contest where you get a fun trip and a lot of other goodies. It's the last time we're going to do it for this cycle, for this particular contest. So let's try and get you another winner right now, and let's get that keyword out there early on in the hour so you have a lot of time to try and get in the contest. And remember, because you're going to text me on the text line and tell me, Jason, I'm on the website. I don't know where to enter this stuff. It's a text contest. You don't even need your computer. It's a text contest. You've got your cell phone. Even if it's a smartphone, don't log on using the browser. Use the text feature, and I'll explain how you can get in right now. So this is the trip for two to Las Vegas to see both nights of the 2026 iHeart Radio Music Festival in Vegas. That's September 18th and September 19th. Prize includes round-trip airfare, hotel, tickets to the show, $1,000 gift card. This is a good trip. Look, you're going to the music festival both nights. They're not saying, oh, only one night you can go. You're going both nights. You're going to have a great weekend. You get to fly there, round trip. You get the hotel. You get the tickets to the show, as I said. And you get $1,000 on a gift card. Vegas, $1,000, music. How can you do better than that in mid-September? Let's get you the keyword now. 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As I said, text the keyword LUCKY to 200 by 9:55 Central Time or 55 minutes past the hour. If you choose to enter the contest, you'll get a confirmation text and information. Standard data and message rates apply in this nationwide contest. So be like Michelle and Darian. Get in the contest and maybe you'll win like Michelle did last week listening to my show. Again, the keyword LUCKY. The keyword is LUCKY. You have until 9:55 Central Time or 55 minutes past the hour to text that to 200. Good luck to all of our great listeners. So the election in California continues to be a debacle, especially in LA. We touched on this during yesterday's show, but there's more news out on that now. Now, last night on Jesse Waters' program, J.D. Vance addressed the shenanigans going on with this never-ending count in California. Just to update you, Spencer Pratt has fallen further behind the predictions and the calls by various election experts appear to be right. It's going to be Bass versus Rahman in the runoff for the LA mayor job in November. It's amazing how big a lead Spencer Pratt had on Wednesday morning, Wednesday morning after the election. And here we are a week later, and all the late votes went for the third place candidate. Not even the recent arriving ballots before election day, only the late arriving ballots that came in after Election Day. But it looks like Steve Hilton's going to go up against Xavier Becerra for the governor's job. And Hilton's a Republican. It looks like he's going to hang on. Tom Steyer, I don't know if they're working the postmark. Somebody who knows who's out there. But it looks like Steyer is going to be squeezed out here. It'll actually be Democrat versus Republican for the gubernatorial position in California. Steve Hilton's a huge underdog, but at least conservatives in California, moderates, will have an alternative here. A Republican, not two Democrats to choose from based on their election system and how that works with their jungle primaries. But this is Vance. So look, this is Trump's complaining about this. Kristen Welker's running interference over the weekend for the Democrats and their inability to secure the elections. And anybody who questions this is the problem, not those who actually want to find a solution to this ridiculous counting process in some of these states. But here's Vance addressing this topic last night.
1: How is it that you had, you know, Karen Bass was in first place, Spencer Pratt was in second place, and then this other woman was in third place? You would expect these mail-in ballots to kind of meet that same basic pattern where you know, number one would get the most votes, number two would get the second most votes, and so on. But somehow we find ourselves in a situation where, number one, they're still receiving ballots, not just counting ballots, Jesse, they're still receiving ballots. And number two, the way that they're coming in just so happens to work out such that the Republican is getting kicked out of

0: the final two, so it's a Democrat versus Democrat runoff. That seems pretty shady to me, especially when you add on top of the fact that in California, you are prohibited from asking for somebody's identification before they vote.
1: Now, again, this is all big stuff Vance is hitting on. He's right on the head. So right now, Bass is 34.3% of the vote. Roman is 28.5 and Pratt is 25.8. Roman, at the last check, mail-ins arriving after Election Day, 37% she gets. Bass, 34.9. Pratt got 19. The mail-ins arriving before Election Day, 38% for Bass, 27.9 for Pratt, and 20% for Roman. So last night I talked, or yesterday I talked about a little bit about this during the show, and we had in the first hour we talked about this, but I wanted to get into this more because last night I got curious. So I'm doing show prep. I'm sitting there on the couch. I'm watching the NBA Finals game because Trump was there. And I start to look more into what goes on with these late ballots and what's really going on here, because I do believe the people who are sitting there are just counting what's being handed to them. And then it's plausible deniability. Hey, look, they gave me a ballot. By our laws, this thing can be counted. Yeah, we're going to count it. But then here's what California law consists of. A ballot is considered valid if there is no postmark date on the envelope. So unless there's a postmark saying it was postmarked after Election Day, the ballot gets counted. Somebody can just throw it in the mailbox and it doesn't have the postmark after Election Day, or it skims through the system, or somebody finds it into the hopper. No postmark, it counts. Benefit to the possible illegal vote. That's why they always say count all the votes, because in California, some of these are probably illegal. The ballot is received that you receive is actually a sample ballot. Do you ever have those ballots go to your house where it says, probably most in this audience would be Republican, some might be Democrat, where the party sends the Wisconsin GOP or the Waukesha GOP or whatever GOP is in your county or your city or whatever it is. And it says the Waukesha GOP gives you the sample ballot and we already have it circled who you can vote for. And you take that in with you to the polls. So you're like, okay, I'm going to vote for Joe Smith for the sheriff because the Waukesha GOP told me. If you just turn in a sample ballot, they will count it in California. Three ballots can be returned in one envelope. Three valid ballots. How do three ballots get in one envelope? What security is that? Ballot is returned in another voter's envelope. Counts. Ballot can be submitted at the wrong precinct. Counts. Both signatures are signed in cursive. Close enough, they'll count it. Election workers are instructed to liberally side with the voter on all verifications. So basically, if Mickey Mouse puts the ballot in the hopper and just puts X there, they're going to take it. If you have a signature stamp or an X for your signature, they count it. I mean, as long as it's basically anything in the hopper counts. Now, does anybody not think it's suspicious, and this should be investigated probably by the feds, that all of these late arriving ballots after Election Day go to the third place candidate who finished third in the early mail-in vote, third on Election Day, and is just romping to a victory in these late counted ballots, the ones arriving after Election Day? I mean, the idea that you can't question that is really amazing to me. Now, there's a guy by the name of Larry O'Connor. Larry O'Connor is someone who used to live in California. He's out in D.C. now. He had a radio show in D.C., a local one. He's been on Fox News a few times as a guest, and I believe he's doing podcast stuff now. He may still have the radio show in D.C. Larry, if you do, I apologize. I didn't do complete research on you. But Larry O'Connor used to live in California, and he says regarding himself, he hasn't lived in Los Angeles County since 2012, and he's still being notified by email that his ballot has been mailed to him. They are mailing ballots to Larry O'Connor in California in 2026 when he hasn't lived in LA County since 2012, and they're still mailing him LA County voting ballots. So whoever gets that ballot, all they got to do is fill it out, throw it in the hopper, put an X on the signature line, and it's going to count. And maybe that person doesn't even do it. Somebody comes to the door and knows Larry O'Connor had a ballot delivered here. And they say, hey, did you get Larry O'Connor's ballot? Oh, yeah, here, give it to me. I'll fill it out, and then I'll throw it in. I mean, Peru's counting their election. Peru is not a first, I mean, you'd say it's a first, second world country. Peru's counting their votes for their election, the country of Peru and South America, in a day. And California's taking a week here to do this. So this is why, now this leads to a couple of very important things. And thank goodness here in Wisconsin, we do have photo voter ID. This is something, California is a big citizen initiative state. That means you can get propositions on the ballot to add to their constitution. That's why they actually years ago put a property tax cap in. Proposition 187 was to ban the state services for illegal aliens. Judge threw it out. But in California and these other places, they need to take a lesson from Wisconsin and take a lesson in these blue areas where voter ID is still popular, even with Democrats. Ohio's actually doing it right now. Ohio has a statute in a Republican state that says you need photo voter ID. They're going to put it on the ballot in the fall to enshrine that into the Constitution, like it is here in Wisconsin. And Wisconsin's a purple state, but voter ID was enshrined overwhelmingly by a vote of the people. Even in a blue state like California, you're going to have to fight a rigged system because they're going to do everything they can in California and Illinois. In Illinois, they did try and do it, and it got kicked off the ballot by a partisan leftist judge about a decade ago. But in some of these other places where there's no voter ID and a citizen initiative is allowed, take a page from these abortion people. I don't agree with abortion at all, but these pro-choicers and pro-abortion people, they went to all these states, even red states, and they got abortion initiatives on the ballot to make abortion legal in red states. And in many places, sadly, it passed because they played the sob story. Oh, the woman's going to get raped. She's never going to get an abortion. They're not banned. In life of the mother, it's not banned anywhere. But in California and in Illinois and these other blue states and the purple states that don't have voter ID, we need citizen initiatives to prevent things like this from happening again. Now, you're not going to be able to do it to stop the late counting. I'll get to that in a second. But with photo voter ID put on the ballot, Democrats are going to vote for that. At least half of them will. They've said it in every poll, and we've seen when voter ID's on the ballot, it wins. Look at Wisconsin. So this can be done, and it can prevent this nonsense that is happening with the Spencer Pratt election and the elections in California. Now, the second part of this relies on the Supreme Court. There's a big Supreme Court decision coming in the next 3 weeks. I believe the case was first filed. I don't know if anybody else joined in on the case, but there is a U.S. rep from the southern part of the state of Illinois, the conservative part. His name is Mike Bost. Illinois allows the same thing as California, but they're even worse. They allow ballots to come in Illinois for 14 days. So he sued, said it's unconstitutional based on federal law, and the Supreme Court heard the case. They're just waiting for the ruling. And many observers think the Supreme Court is going to cut off the acceptance of ballots for federal races at Election Day. Meaning if you have this mail-in vote, you can't do it California, in Illinois, and some of these other places are doing. It can arrive 3, 5, 7, 14, 21 days after the election so Donald Duck can get his vote in. That's not going to be allowed anymore in federal races, hopefully. That's a big check on what's going on in a lot of these places with the shady counting if the Supreme Court can come through there. So we'll keep an eye on that one. But that combination, at least for federal races, it's not going to clean it up completely. But at least it's going to put a dent in what clearly is a system in some of these blue states, especially in California, that allow for these late arriving ballots with no postmark to be counted and the benefit of the doubt given to every ballot and not the voters who vote legally. Because again, when I vote or you vote legally and they allow this, it just cancels our vote. It waters down our vote. The idea of protecting every vote, count every vote, it's nonsense. It's legal votes that matter. And what we're seeing here in California is a national disgrace. And if you dare question this, the media points the finger at you, like Kristen Welker pointed the finger at Trump, or will point the finger at me, a talk show host, Jason Gotch on News Talk 1130 WISN, or you, Jim, or Becky, the individual voter who brings this up over the fence to possibly a Democrat. Or you get interviewed by the media and they, there's no evidence, there's no evidence. Well, you have to investigate to have evidence. How are you gonna get evidence if you don't investigate? Hey, I was driving on I-94 today, and I was going 75 miles an hour and everybody was passing me. Well, there's no evidence anybody speeded. Well, I saw people speed. Well, who are you? You might not. Your speedometer might have been broken. Did any cops arrest anybody, or did they give anybody a ticket? Were police out there? No, they weren't. So the police weren't out there investigating. So in the media's mind, it didn't happen. But you have to have investigations. People look into it. Just like if you want to catch the speeders, you have the cops sit there on the highway. In this particular case, that's why it's so important the FBI's looking into what's going on in Milwaukee County 6 years ago. Flash drives just randomly being left there. Somebody should account for that. Why did this happen? Somebody look. Oh, there's nothing to see here. You know why? A lot of times they don't want anything to be investigated because they don't want the actual whatever happened to be uncovered. It's that simple. But yeah, what's going on in California is an absolute disgrace. Jason Gotch program, great to have you aboard. Carpetland USA Flooring Center talk and text line, 414-799-1130. 414-799-1130. 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Press it down 30 seconds or less. Tell me what you're thinking. We work the talkbacks into the show. Election day in four states around the country today. Primary elections. One candidate. We know a lot about this guy. But we're focusing on all of his bad personality traits, which matter. But there's something equally important or maybe even bigger to focus on. Policy. We'll talk about that right after this.
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19: 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I'm crawling back to
1: 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A friend in Milwaukee writes, why would I question an election if I could be arrested? And that's exactly what the radical left pushes onto people and in their minds. The idea, hey, are you really questioning an election? David Axelrod was just on in the last few days, Obama chief campaign guy, actually a brilliant political strategist. I don't like Axelrod, but he helped create the Obama myth. He won a lot of elections in Illinois politics leading into his work with Barack Obama. But he was basically saying, hey, it's dangerous to question the elections. You can't do it. Questioning the integrity of the elections, it's dangerous. No, in a free society, you can question an election. And certainly with what's going on in this country with some of these blue states, the way the votes are being counted. Yeah, here I got the story right in front of me. This is from CNN yesterday. Axelrod says Trump saying elections are rigged is a sin on our country. Obviously, the not surprising the president would make baseless claims about fraud of rigged elections. What do you think this signals? That was what Cooper asked. Well, this is an important question. We've been hearing it for years. And he talked about, he talks that the election system of the United States isn't among the most corrupt in the world. It's a model for the world. It is. We had the most scrutinized election in 2020 and no appreciable fraud was found. David Axelrod's a smart guy. David, nobody looked. And we do know in Georgia, they counted over 300,000 votes in Fulton County. And the poll workers, they didn't have the proper signatures on the tabulator tapes. Those votes shouldn't have been counted. He says that should be a source of pride, and for him to run down the system and implant this notion in his followers that somehow if you that the system must be rigged is a sin on the 250th year of our Declaration of Independence. That is a sin on our country. So Trump questioning and us, the followers, questioning elections where they're counting the ballots weeks later, and that's what they do in Arizona, California, and other places, that's somehow a sin on our country? What's a sin on our country is that we can't count the votes like Ohio and Florida and have it done in a few hours after the election or like some of these other countries do. We don't count votes as good as some third world countries out there. That's the real sin. 414, can Spencer Pratt still run as a write-in candidate? I don't know if that's valid with the sore loser laws. I do know he has no chance to win, sorry, if he would be on the ballot. I mean, I hate to admit it that brazenly, I guess you could write him in and say, if you're in L.A., are you voting for Nithya Raman or Karen Bass? You don't want to sit it out, so write Pratt in again. Probably a noble thing to do, because I couldn't vote for Bass or Raman. They're both terrible. Raman's a communist, and Bass let the city burn down, and she used to work with Fidel Castro's folks when she'd visit Cuba. She's just an old-school communist. Probably a little less scary than the new-school ones. But Pratt really has, if he couldn't win this time around, he's not going to win as a write-in candidate, unfortunately. All right, let's get to Graham Plattner, because we got Election Day today in Maine, Nevada, North Dakota, and South Carolina. Not much to report on there. South Carolina, Nancy Mace is running in the Republican primary. Notable congresswoman from the Charleston area. Doesn't look like she in the gubernatorial primary and the Republicans is getting much traction. So she's going to be out of Congress, out of politics for a while. She's been hard on love-hate relationship with Trump. It'll be interesting to see if she finds a home in the Trump administration or tries to run for something in a couple of years. But in Maine, Graham Plattner's the story. Now, listen to some voters in Maine. This is a Democrat woman voter. You got to listen all 45 seconds to really understand where the Democrat Party is today. I don't think this woman is an outlier. I think this woman represents the mainstream Democrat voter today. Not all of them. There are still conservative Democrats, moderate Democrats you can have a conversation with out there. But I think if you looked at the average voter for the Democrats, this woman would really sum them up.
18: The Nazi tattoo.
20: Somebody said that they talked to somebody who had seen one of those or wore one of those, and it was silver, and it didn't even occur to him that it was the same thing. I think people are making as much of it as they can because they don't have a lot of substance around anything else. And if they did, we'd hear about it. Believe me. They are trolling for dirt.
18: What if he has like a Israeli flag tattoo or something? Would that be a deal breaker?
20: For me?
18: Yeah.
20: Honestly, yeah.
18: That would be
20: Israeli? Yeah, because I don't support genocide and he doesn't either. And that would show that he was being inconsistent. And he's been very consistent about this.
1: So that woman excuses the Nazi tattoo that Graham Plattner had for a couple of decades that represents German concentration camp SS guards. Oh, she explains that one off. But if you have the Israeli flag, she ain't voting for you. Now, I know there's a lot of people in our audience and a lot of people in the country now mixed emotions on the war in Iran. But to equate, and not even equate, to say the Nazi tattoo is less offensive than an Israeli flag. Good luck to Josh Shapiro and J.B. Pritzker, who both think they're going to be president, who both happen to be Jewish. That's your party now. This is your, that's a Graham Plattner voter right there. That's a Bernie Sanders endorsed candidate voter. AOC, all down the line, Warren, Schumer, all endorsed the guy with the Nazi tattoo. And his voter says, yeah, Israeli flag be worse than the Nazi tattoo. Now here's a veteran in Maine. That was a different Maine voter, a Democrat. Here, I'm guessing this guy's a Republican. I don't know. He didn't say it. But this is a veteran. He's wearing a Vietnam veteran's hat. Interviewed man on the street on Fox. Take a listen.
21: He's a disgrace to every veteran that has PTSD, like I do. Because he's using it as an excuse to cover up his own personal failings.
1: All right, let's get to the point. This guy did, and he got it right. Yeah, he is. This idea, how many veterans have PTSD in this country and work on it every day and don't do what Graham Plattner did? You got the Nazi tattoo. You're blaming women for getting raped. You're saying you wanted to kill people. You're an open communist after you're an open Nazi. You're going on dating apps and doing whatever you're doing with who knows how old these girls are online. I mean, you're out there cheating on your wife. There's all, and I'm missing a minute. You're claiming you're a regular guy, and what you're really doing is you're an oyster farmer who sells to mommy's restaurant, and daddy got you in all the prep schools. You're just lying about who you are. So that guy gets it absolutely right. Now, James Carville was on Jake Tapper, and he had this to say about Graham Plattner.
0: What would you say to a Republican who says, James, if there was a Republican combat veteran who had a Nazi tattoo, a Totenkopf tattoo, you wouldn't be so forgiving? What would you say to that?
3: It's true. I would say you're exactly right. If that person was a four-time combat veteran, I'd say I'd never vote for him, or maybe it's her now. We have women in combat. But you know, you can't, but I wouldn't vote. I wouldn't vote for, I think the greatest danger we face right now is from Donald Trump.
1: So, and again, I really would like to, I would like it if Carville was here. I really would. I would love him, not even to be on the phone. I would love to be in the studio with Carville right now across the microphone. Because this, look, I don't like Carville's politics, but he'll talk. We'd have to bleep the guy out all the time, so I don't know if he could do live radio. But I would ask him, look him right in the eye and say, James, what has Donald Trump done that's so bad that you're actually stooping to endorsing a guy with a Nazi tattoo who blames women for being raped and all the other things I just said? What the heck has Trump done so bad? He's closed the border. He's prevented Iran from getting a nuclear weapon. He's cut your taxes. He has given more money to black colleges and universities than any other president. So you say he's a racist. How is he a racist if he's doing that? I mean, you look at what Donald Trump has. He's cleaned up D.C. He's cleaned up some of these other cities. He's made them safer. What in the heck has Trump done that? So you don't like that he's abrupt and direct? You guys are a lot more vulgar and abrupt and direct than Donald Trump has ever been. I mean, I'm serious. What has Trump done that is so bad? What's the idea that we want to kick illegal aliens out of the country? Both sides agreed on that as recent as 15 years ago. And the criminal ones, both sides agreed on that as probably recent as 10 years ago or 5 years ago. So I don't get where Trump is so bad that these, I mean, they are the cult. Don't lose sight of that. They are the cult. Because if you throw, I mean, pedophile, your guy Joe Biden had the Epstein files with Merrick Garland for 4 years and did nothing. Trump put them out there. There's no evidence that Trump's covering up for any pedophile himself, or that he's a pedophile, or his family's a pedophile. The accusation would much more be accurately described to Joe Biden, who didn't release the things for 4 years. Pedophile protector, pedophile. What? Joe Biden didn't release any of it. I mean, it really is insanity the way he wants to be a king. If he wants to be a king, how are these no kings, well-funded Soros protesters always in the street the last year plus? The king doesn't allow protests, folks. It's not the way it works in a monarchy. You don't protest the king, because you know if you protest the king, it isn't going to end well for you. Now, we come back. Jason Gotch program. Great to have you aboard. Carpetland USA Flooring Center. Talk and text line 414-799-1130. I want to get to the policy of Graham Plattner, because this story to me, I mean, this affects everybody, folks. The issue I'm going to bring up tied to Graham Plattner affects every single one of us. Yeah, Nazi tattoos bad, obviously. His big mouth's bad. His morals are awful, all that kind of stuff. But this thing that he supports affects all of us, and it could come to this country if a guy like him gets elected sooner rather than later, and we will all pay the price. I'll explain right after this.
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1: 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Great to have you aboard. Next couple stories, this one to end this hour and the one to start next hour, are not uplifting, folks. We're going to try and keep the mood positive and fun, but these two stories are not uplifting. So I mentioned Graham Plattner, all the nonsense that he, his personality traits that are just bad. Let's put it that way. He just he's not a good guy, folks. He's you think of George Washington, you think of Graham Plattner, and you think, wow, you couldn't be more opposite in the character of those two people. But it's also what Graham Plattner represents, and this is a huge issue policy-wise. Bernie Sanders and Graham Plattner are simpatico. They're buddies. Medicare for all. We want Medicare for all. I want Medicare for all. What is Medicare for all, folks? Medicare for all is British-style healthcare. It's modeled after the National Health Service in Britain. That's what they want to bring to this country. Basically eliminate, yeah, there's private insurance mechanisms in Britain, but they're very difficult to navigate and they're almost not used. They want to make the United States healthcare system Britain, where private healthcare is pretty much out the door. Everybody's unionized. You don't get the same quality of care because the quality of people going into the healthcare profession, the profit motive isn't there. And people are overworked. They're underpaid. They're all on the government payroll. Basically, your healthcare will run like your local inefficient government bureaucracy that you have experienced in your life. Don't believe me? Check this story out. And this should scare every single person in our audience, including you left-wingers, too. Over 300 people die every week while waiting for treatment in British emergency rooms in 2025. Deadly overcrowding in hospitals is said to be normalized in Britain. 500,000 people are forced to wait over 24 hours in a year for treatment. So you go to the emergency room like I did several years ago with a kidney stone. I mean, worst pain I ever felt in my life. I don't know what's going on. I thought I busted my appendix open because I had friends that had done that. It was in the lower right side of the abdomen. Turned out to be a kidney stone. I would have been writhing in pain for 24 hours or more in Britain. Now, I wouldn't have died, but the pain would have been excruciating. Whereas when I went to the local hospital, they had me checked out within an hour span of the time I walked in the door. Less than that, probably a half hour, I was on painkillers. And they figured it out within an hour. This is an office, a government office, Royal College of Emergency Medicine. Over 1,300 people die a month in accident and emergency departments in Britain because they're forced to wait too long for treatments. 15,860 deaths over the course of a year. Avoidable deaths, according to this study. One patient kept waiting 5 hours and continued to rise every hour, therefore, and that increases their chances of death. 489,000 people in British emergency rooms had to wait over 24 hours for treatment. That's what Graham Plattner wants to give you in America and Bernie Sanders. Look, is the healthcare system perfect? No. Could there be improvement? Absolutely. But it's a gazillion times better than anything that these government sewer healthcare systems are being put out there in other countries. The idea that if you have cancer, you can go see a doctor within a day or two if you really want to. When you have an emergency, you go into an emergency room and you have something really bad happen to you, they clear the deck for you based on how sick you are. Car accident, they're wheeling you right back over there if they think it's life-threatening. You broke your leg, they'll look at you. You might have to wait half hour, an hour, whatever. But in Britain, you could be dying on the table and they're going to make you wait 24 hours because it's government healthcare. It's inefficient. It's a total failure. And it's what Bernie Sanders, who never worked a day in his life that he was successful at a job. That's why at 40 years old, he got in the government. He failed as a carpenter, all this other stuff. He saw the government as a gravy train. And now the guy's worth $12 million driving European luxury cars. Because he gets rich off of us, the taxpayer, and he wants to instill, along with his buddy Graham Platner, a system of pain on Americans where us or our loved ones are dying in emergency rooms, and his Medicare for All gets him his patronage army that's going to be voting them into office so they get government checks, government jobs, the healthcare system is on the government dole, and to get their raises, they'll vote in the Democrats like the rest of these government employee unions do. It really is sick, folks, and it's dangerous, and it's really close to happening. I can't emphasize enough how close that is to happening. If they get a trifecta, they're going to take away your private health care. They're going to make American health care the NHS of Britain times two, and it's going to cost many people, loved ones, and possibly their own lives. You're going to lose loved ones. You're going to lose maybe your own life to this kind of nonsense. Look, this was a government study by Britain. 15,860 avoidable deaths in 2025 because they couldn't see the emergency room doctor in time, overcrowding. 10 times worse than a decade earlier. Britain's a smaller country than us. We're exponentially higher than them as far as population goes. How are they going to put this system in with 330 million people in the United States? But they want to do it. They talk about Medicare for all, Medicare for all, Medicare for all. And by the way, with Medicare, what they're going to do with Medicare. Medicare, most people have a supplemental private policy too. Medicare doesn't take care of a lot of the stuff. You got to have a supplemental private policy. What's going to happen when they get rid of those? Make those illegal. Outlaw the insurance companies. That's their plan, folks. That's Medicare for all. Britain, die in the emergency room when you could add your life safe. Got a heart attack? Go in the corner, sit there for over a day. You drop dead. You're out of the system. It really is disgusting. That's what Graham Platner will bring to America with his buddy Bernie Sanders and the rest of these radical leftists. Carpet Lands and USA Flooring Center talking. Text line 414-799-1130. We come back. We'll do some upbeat stuff later in the hour. But we'll start the hour with probably the saddest story I've ever read on the radio since I've been here at WISN. We'll have that right after this.
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32: Good morning. I'm Doug Russell. Manitowoc County Board members are considering more restrictions on data centers on top of a moratorium that's already in place.
33: Supervisors are working on a new ordinance that would go into place after the current 18-month pause is completed. WOMT reports the draft ordinance would regulate how data centers could be zoned in the future and what step those who want to build the centers would have to go through to get approval. County Executive Steve Martell is hoping to get the ordinance up for a vote soon. The moratorium is set to end next September. Raymond Neupert, Wisconsin Radio Network.
32: Vice President J.D. Vance sitting down with Fox's Jesse Waters primetime as the conflict with Iran and negotiations continue. The vice president responding to concerns that Iran would, quote, keep playing their games, end quote, rather than coming to a deal with the United States.
4: The Iranians don't want this war to continue. It's not in their best interest. And I think they're coming to the table, putting some real things on the table. We're, of course, going to verify it. But if we get to this deal, it's going to be a home run win for the American people.
32: Democrats continuing to criticize the Trump administration for their efforts in the conflict, saying it's costing the American people high gas and oil prices. Checking the Holiday Automotive of Fond du Lac Sports scoreboard, the Brewers beat the Athletics in a wild one in Las Vegas last night, 15-14 in 12 innings. Same two teams again tonight. Robert Gasser pitches against JT Ginn. And from the NBA Finals, Game 3 goes to San Antonio. They win at New York 115-111. The Knicks still lead the series, though, 2-1. From the Orthopedic Associates of Wisconsin News Center, I'm Doug Russell on Wisconsin's most listened to radio station, News Talk 1130 WISN.
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6: Patchy fog and some light showers starting off Tuesday morning. Then we should be seeing some dry time, but could have a couple showers and thunderstorms later on today. High temperatures will be in the low 80s inland to upper 70s near the lakefront. We'll have more fog developing tonight. I'm Fox 6 meteorologist Lisa Michaels.
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0: are legitimate. 414's Mad Matt writing me. Back in the 80s and 90s, Democrats tried to disqualify mail-in ballots because they were predominantly from military service people who would vote Republican. I remember that from 2000 down in Florida. They said, oh, the late arriving ballots, that's military. Those aren't all going to be for George W. Bush in the hanging chad election. Yeah, that's absolutely the case. My dad was in the military in the 1960s. And he talked about voting absentee and how you had to go through a process because he was stationed in Kansas, around the world. Hey, I remember him telling me the story. He's like, you know, all this no excuse voting. He's like, the absentee system was for people in the military, and we had to get, and they told us we had to get the vote in time. If you don't get the vote in by a certain, you're not counting your vote after, no exceptions. It's amazing when the system started to benefit the Democrats, how things changed. So great to hear from everybody on our text line. There's a ton more on the board that we're going to get to as many as we can as the hour progresses. You can always get me via the talkback option to that red microphone button on our iHeart app if you're listening that way. Push it down on your screen, 30 seconds or less, the red microphone icon. Let me know what you're thinking. Now, I had a talkback come in late last week, and this is a topic that really troubles me. There's a lot of topics that do, but probably very few, if any, are at the topic I'm going to discuss this segment. And I had a listener come with a talk back late last week. I kept this topic because I really wanted to research it and think about what I wanted to say, because I think it's a really important one, because there are people in the audience who may agree, may disagree, but really should get the true impact of what really happened. Let's listen to the talk back person.
1: Hey Jason, it's Nick, and I was wondering if you heard the story about the YouTuber who ended his pregnancy with his wife because they found out their child had Down syndrome. I think it's very disturbing and despicable. I was wondering if you had any thoughts on it, and love the show as always.
0: Yeah, I have a lot of thoughts on this one, and I do think it's disturbing and despicable. If you haven't caught this story, I don't know a lot of YouTubers unless they're politically connected or sports connected. And most of those sports people I probably don't even know, because as much as I might rip ESPN, I watch a lot of the mainstream sports sources. I don't go onto YouTube for a lot of my content, and I watch a lot of the games. But this is a person by the name of Jesse Ridgway. Apparently, he makes YouTube videos and films, and he's popular in a certain segment of the population. He's probably obscure to a lot of listeners as well. I think it's niche content. Not trying to put the guy down in that way because I disagree with what he did, but I think that's what it's. Look. Somebody says Jesse Waters, a lot of people don't watch Fox know who he is. You say Anderson Cooper, oh, that's the guy on CNN all the time. Even Rachel Maddow, oh, that's the woman on MS Now, formerly MSNBC. This guy, most people wouldn't know who he is. Apparently, he's a popular YouTuber, and he wrote a long X post about him and his wife's decision to kill their unborn baby, because that baby had the gene that causes Down syndrome. And he gave a bunch of, 50% of the babies have heart defects, hearing challenges, vision problems for 50% of the babies, shorter lifespan, poor muscle tone. He didn't realize how rough it is for the child, let alone the family. More often than not, they would be fully dependent on others for the rest of their life. They spoke with the doctors, friends, and genetic counselors and learned that 90% of women terminate the pregnancy after learning the baby has the Down syndrome gene. Well, maybe when you think about what this guy did and his wife did, and I'm trying not to be too hard on them because, you know, there are people around them that are probably giving them bad information, or maybe they're just selfish people. But did the Nazis actually win in the end? The idea that we think about Nazi Germany and we think about it as evil a regime that has ever existed on the face of the earth. And one of their big components was being proponents of eugenics. They wanted a master race. They wanted an idea where everyone was blonde hair and blue eyed, even though the leader was a short guy with dark hair and didn't fit that mold. But they believed in exterminating people

0: or not having people on the face of the earth because they weren't the right genetic makeup. And that's what we're now doing with Down syndrome people in this country. Now, I have the church I go to, there are a few children with Down syndrome. And their families seem very happy. The children participate in church. People know they have Down syndrome. These are well-adjusted people. The families look, I don't know them personally, but my wife has, on her side of the family, some family friends, the children have Down syndrome. They're loved, they're cared for, they're appreciated as they as any other kid would be. And when I was first out of college, I was a substitute teacher. Many of you didn't know that. I didn't know what I was going to do when I was out of college. I'm like, what am I going to do? My friends were all going into education. So I'm like, I'm going to become a substitute teacher, see if I like this. And there were some things I liked, but it wasn't for me at the time. And I eventually didn't go that route. I did it for about a year, a little over a year. And when you were a substitute teacher back then, I did in high schools and one particular district, they put you in a classroom. And when they put you in the classroom, it wasn't the same one every day. You called in the morning and they said, okay, you're going to be a math sub today. And a lot of it was you pass out worksheets, you help kids with basic stuff. It wasn't, you weren't really teaching as much as babysitting and passing out worksheets and doing basic lesson plan, things like that, that the teacher had left you. But the school, one of the schools that I worked in, they had special needs kids. And one of the assignments was you worked with the special needs children, and many of them had Down syndrome. They were able to go to school. They were some of the happiest, most wonderful children you would ever encounter. As far as, no, were they going to be doctors and lawyers and astronauts? No. But they were always smiling. They would always wave to you when you came in the room. They would talk to you. Yes, it was basic stuff, but their life is no less valuable on this earth than the life of the doctor, the lawyer, the astronaut, or the guy who sweeps the streets. And the idea that it's become accepted now that, well, life's going to be tough, so we're going to exterminate these people in the womb. Or it's going to be tough on the family. We've got to have the best car, and we got to take the best vacation, rather than have the rewarding experience of bringing a child in the world and meeting that child's needs. Yeah, life's tough, folks. It is. And you know what? Even if you're 6'3", 220 pounds, life gets really tough as well. And you think everything's going for you behind the scenes, maybe it's not. And life gets tough that way too. But the idea, now I don't know why this guy went online with this. If he's maybe he's trying to justify in his mind, maybe he feels bad even though he doesn't. You know, you're looking for moral support from people out there for what you did. But at what point is this going to become when genetics advance to the point, and they will, look, medical advancements are wonderful in many areas, and other areas they're scary. But there's going to be a time where you're going to be able to know if your kid, I mean, you already know if it's a boy or a girl, and we know in some countries, particularly communist China, if it's a girl, they don't want the baby. Now they're having a population bust and they want kids, but we can't have, you just throw the girls down the well because they're in one-child policy. We want a boy, we don't want a girl. But what's going to happen when you say, oh, well, there's genetic testing that can tell, oh, your child doesn't have blue eyes and blonde hair, and your child's going to be 5'8" instead of 6'3". They're not going to get the college sports scholarship. And, oh, maybe their intelligence, their IQ will be predicted to be 115 instead of 140. Is it going to get to the, well, that life's going to be tough. You're not going to be able to be rich and just dominate everything. So we're going to have to exterminate those ones in the womb, too. It'll be too hard to raise those kids. But I just think the fact that we have devalued life in this country, life in the womb, to that point where you're like, oh, Down syndrome kid. Oh, you know what? It's too tough and it's going to be too hard. And so, and you know what the thing is with this testing? Because we just had a baby and we weren't into this testing because my wife and I are, look, whatever God gives us, we're thrilled. We're blessed. We'll handle the challenges. We're here. We're blessed to just bring another life into the world. But they go through this testing for you. And some people get it just because they want to know what's around the corner. Like, okay, well, we have a baby with Down syndrome. We're going to prep the house beforehand, all that kind of stuff. But when you go through this, they tell you it's not 100%. It's not. Like, they can tell you the odds are that it would be this, but it's not 100% accurate. There are mistakes in these type. And they've been documented. Hey, they said the baby was going to have this. Baby don't have that. So you also took a chance on aborting a perfectly healthy baby in there. Perfectly healthy. Wasn't worth the time. Wasn't worth. Life would be too tough. I mean, if life is too tough and that's how we decide if we're going to have kids, then there are going to be no kids born. Because every human being goes through trials and tribulations, good times and bad times. And yeah, the hard times are really hard, but it's, you know, and you think of, there's a place, I've told you I'm from Illinois originally, I grew up in Illinois, spent a lot of my life there. There's a place on I-94, it's called Lamb's Farm, it's near Libertyville, Illinois. It's not much, maybe 15 miles south of the Illinois-Wisconsin line. It was started by a salesman. And it's been there for a few generations now. It's called Lamb's Farm. It's for developmentally disabled people. Right by Great America. Dave knows. Right by Great America. Just, I mean, you could see it from Interstate 94. It's just east of the interstate. It's exit 176. I know because I take my family there sometimes. They have a little restaurant. They have animals. They have a little mini golf course. I mean, a pet store. They have pet store too. And what this started as is putting developmentally disabled people to work. And it's grown into this wonderful thing. We go there maybe once a year as a family, eat at the restaurant, play the mini golf course, see the animals. They have little kids, like little kids park and things like that. And these people are all that work there are very happy, well-adjusted, very kind. See, a lot of times they're smiling their faces, more smile than most of our faces because we went through the daily tribulations of life. And now the accepted in society, look, what this guy said, as much as he just drives me crazy because he's so misguided morally, we spoke to doctors, friends, and family and genetic counselors and learned that up to 90% of women terminate their pregnancy after learning the baby has this gene. 90%, up to 90%. So Down syndrome is basically going to be eradicated through abortion. Those people, they're not worthy of life. And in the minds of a lot of people. That's what you're saying. Now, what if they would have said this? What if, not just the YouTuber, but other people would say, well, all these things after when they're 2 or 3 years old, all these things can go wrong with them. Are they not worthy of life at that point? Or is it just in the womb they're not worthy of life? Now, to get to where the culture of death is in this country, this is tied into it. And this is a person, an organization called Catholics for Choice. And I'm practicing Catholic. But this, just to let you know, for fellow Catholics out there, non-Catholics, they take, this has nothing to do with the Catholic Church. I know there are some people who, you know, they have their issues with the Catholic Church in the audience. And this is somebody who just took the term Catholic. Then because apparently they identify as Catholic. So they're a big pro-abortion group. And they're saying Catholics need to be for choice. It's a lady by the name of Katie Hoting, I believe is her name. And she's with someone called Dr. Kristen Lyerly. Kristen Lyerly is from Wisconsin. She's a doctor. I believe she's an OBGYN. Scary thought. And she ran for the 8th Congressional District in 2024 as the Democrat nominee. She got 42% of the vote. So she got a signature. She didn't win, thank goodness. But listen to the utter contempt they have for anybody who respects life in the womb and the idea that there's organizations out there that give diapers, pregnancy tests. They're pro-life organizations, but if you're pregnant, because a lot of women who are pregnant want to have the baby, but they don't have the support group. These people step in. They help afterwards. They help during the process. They say, there are people here who want to help you. We'll donate stuff. We'll try and make the process a good one for you if you go through with the idea of the pregnancy and have the baby. We're going to be there every step of the way for you. Now, who could be against that? Even if you're pro-choice, look, that's good. Somebody's having a baby. They're making that decision. Baby makes your life better. It's fun. Not to these two monsters. Take a listen.
1: Anti-abortion crisis pregnancy centers just violate the core tenets of social justice and Catholic social teaching because they bear false witness and they deceive people when they're in this vulnerable position. And frequently what they'll do is they will exploit gaps in the community where care could be provided to new parents. And what they will provide is a Band-Aid. They will provide maybe diapers, but it's not nearly enough. And anybody who's a parent knows that it's going to take more than some diapers to to actually support people. They need more than a free pregnancy test. And so my strong response to that is that CPCs are not providing needed assistance, because free is not free if it comes at the price of a person's dignity, of their agency, of their access to knowledge.
0: So you only have dignity now if you kill the kid in the womb to those two witches. That's the only way you have dignity now, is you kill the kid in the womb, apparently. How is having a baby or people helping you have a baby taking away your dignity? I would say it's much more responsible of abortion practitioners that when they do the abortion and 2 years later, the mom who regrets it calls and says, hey, I just saw these kids in the park. I wish. Do you think they counsel that woman? They hang up the phone because they're not giving them $500. And it's a total lie what they said about the crisis pregnancy centers. I have a bottle right now on our counter that they're going to collect at our church later this month that go to those things. They don't just give diapers and pregnancy tests. They give all kinds of other things, baby strollers, baby car carriers, all that kind of stuff. And they offer support after the baby's born. They're wonderful organizations who are just people volunteering to help bring more life into this world for mothers who want to give birth. And these two are offended by that. Talk about the culture of death. That's how we get to the point where apparently if you're a Down syndrome person in the womb, your life doesn't matter. But it's only going to get worse, folks. Hate to rain on the parade. It's only going to get worse because abortion started as, oh, rare circumstances. Nobody wants it to. Shouting your abortion, bringing in this death with dignity, medical aid in dying, where if you got depression, they kill you in Canada. Kill the Down syndrome babies. And it's, look, this slippery slope is really scary. And it's really sad. Carpetland USA Flooring Center talk and text line, 414-799-1130. Got a lot of your texts coming in on this particular topic. There are so many on the board right now. I wish I could read every single one. I'm going to try and get to as many as possible later on in the hour. Also, on a much brighter note, let's talk about the president at the Garden last night, because it was actually kind of fun for the NBA Finals game. We'll try and pick it up a little bit right after this.
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0: 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Doug in Brookfield writes me, Jason, I bet those evil witches who were talking about the Catholic and other pregnancy centers out there that give away items to help women have their babies have pets. Thinks these women have pets. Let's take away their pets and see how they react. I love pets too. Wouldn't want to see it, but it's true. I mean, like there are... And as a pet lover, it's hard for me to put it this way, but there are, it seems, trends in society to elevate pets over kids. All should be treated with respect and love. Another one here, 414. Would they terminate a trans or gay baby if they knew? The great Rush Limbaugh used to say, if there was ever a proven genetic link to homosexuality, you would see the greatest reversal from pro-abortion to pro-life you've ever seen. You would. You would. I agree with him. 262. It really hit me hard to understand that a full third of my generation was never born. All my friends and classmates, comrades, murdered in the womb before they even had a chance. We had a chance to be bros. It is. You wiped out a whole generation of people. 989, Gary in Michigan says, where is Downs Lives Matter? Down syndrome, those valuable and precious lives at some point might not exist simply because people want to eliminate that for convenience in the womb. Scary, scary stuff, folks. And guess what? It won't stop there. I promise you. Just look at what has happened since Roe versus Wade in 1973. Medical aid and dying. You got depression. You're 20. Kill you in Canada. In the parking lot of a Tim Hortons, we'll sign off on it. Sick. All right, let's get to a couple talkbacks. We have a talkbacks filtering in. I put a couple together during the break. Here we go.
15: It's really a simple system. Just keep counting until you get the results you want.
17: Good morning, Jason. My concern is even if the Supreme Court rules in favor of not counting ballots that aren't legal under the law, it still has to be enforced. And if nobody in California or anywhere else in Illinois or Massachusetts or New York enforces that law, then the only entity that can is the federal government. If they can't keep up with it, then it's all lost anyway. Thank you.
0: Both great points. Sure seems like you just, California's got it down to get the result they want, like our first talkback person said. And the second one, at least there would be recourse in federal elections. State and local, you wouldn't have it. But at least there would be recourse in federal elections if we can get the Supreme Court in the next 3 weeks when they render that decision about federal elections, no late arriving ballots. After Election Day, the ballots can't arrive. At least you'd have some recourse in federal courts in those jurisdictions. Not saying it's perfect, but it's better than what we got. Now, on a much, much better note, President was at Madison Square Garden yesterday. And if you've been on X a lot, you see all the Kathy Hochul saying Trump's not a real Knicks fan. You see all these pictures over the years of Trump sitting courtside at Knicks games when it wasn't a big deal before he was president. So he is a sports fan. He likes the Knicks. But I got to tip my cap to ESPN here, okay? And Adam Silver, the NBA commissioner. I can't look all the things that guy has done wrong since becoming commissioner. They handled this very well last night. Let's take a listen here to Adam Silver. This is the pregame show, the NBA pregame show. I don't even know what they used to call this, NBA Live. I don't know what they call it now. Inside the NBA when it was on TBS, but now it's all on ESPN or TNT. It was Inside the NBA. But they're sitting there. This is most of this crew used to be on, if you were an NBA fan, just last year, many years before, Barkley, Shaq, Kenny Smith, Ernie Johnson. They're sitting there with Commissioner Adam Silver. They ask about Trump being at the game. Here's what the commissioner had to say.
18: And I'll also say about President Trump, you know, I've been with the league for a long time. I ran NBA Entertainment years ago. He did an I Love Kids game spot with us. He was a fixture at NBA at Madison Square Garden. You guys remember, well, all of you, when you played here, not Draymond, but back in the old days, he had courtside seats. He was here all the time. He was at drafts. So he's a genuine Knicks fan.
0: Well said by the commissioner. He is a genuine Knicks fan. He did cut spots for the NBA. We played it. I still love this game. And if you don't, you're fired. Remember that? I played that yesterday from 2004. Well said. That's what you would say when any president goes. This would not be controversial. First time a president in an NBA Finals game. It's a spectacle. It's a good thing for the NBA. Way to grow the fan base. The president's there. He's got a lot of followers. Well said by Silver. I don't know what the guys on the panel thought of that. I know Barkley's not a huge Trump guy, but they sat there and they were respectful. They didn't say anything bad back. Now, Mike Breen's he's been the lead NBA announcer for ESPN for a number of years. He's a New York guy. So I don't know. Maybe he even knows Trump because he used to be the Knicks announcer, I believe, before he became the national guy. But here's what he had to say during the broadcast about President Trump. This is during the game, Knicks Spurs last night.
19: Tonight, President Donald Trump becomes the first sitting United States president to attend an NBA Finals game. Longtime Knicks fan, certainly liked what he saw here.
0: Exactly the way you play this. Exactly the way. Well, look, I can't argue with that. Look, not political. President's at the game. Knicks made a good play. Likes what he sees there. Acknowledging the president's at the game. That's exactly that. That's nonpartisan. That's showing respect for the office, showing respect for the president at the game, and that's all he had to say. So they actually handled it well last night on ESPN. Now, one guy who did not handle it well was Stephen A. Smith earlier in the day on ESPN. Stephen A. Smith has this big squabble about President Trump going to the game last night. He says it has nothing to do with politics. I take his word for that, but let's listen to Stephen A. Smith yesterday on First Take prior to Game 3 of the Finals.
20: It's strictly a basketball segment. This president has no business showing up in New York City. I am dead serious. It is selfish. It is narcissistic. It is ridiculous that he is coming to this game. I would say the same thing if it were Obama, George W., Clinton. I don't give a damn. We went back to Reagan. This is not a football stadium in some space in Texas where you got a whole bunch of outlays and all of this. This is the Garden. This is Midtown Manhattan. You have any idea what the congestion is going to be like in New York City here?
0: And Stephen A. went on to complain that he had to get to the arena at 3 o'clock for what, the 9 o'clock start or 8:30 start or whatever. Stephen A., you're making a lot of money. It's part of the job. You got to get to the arena a little early. And Bill Clinton went to the national championship game in college hoops when Arkansas played in that against Duke in 1994, if my memory. Yeah, UCLA won in 95, Arkansas won in 94. Nolan Richardson's teams, they were really good down there at Arkansas because Clinton was an Arkansas guy, born there. Obama went to Washington Wizards games, Chicago Bulls games. Nobody had a problem with it. They're in arenas. I mean, really? The idea that the president goes to the game should be an accomplishment and a shining moment for the NBA. First time it's ever happened. To complain about traffic and then you got to get to the arena a little early. Give me a break. Nobody wants to hear that. And Stephen A., I don't have a lot of people do. I don't have a problem with him. I think he says a lot of common sense things. Some things I agree with, some things I disagree. On this one, I think it's being petty. Now, of course, Trump after the game goes to the airport. Knicks lost, by the way. They lost, what, 115, 111, I believe. So they're still leading the series 2-1. But they lost the game last night. Trump goes to the airport. He's asked on the runway before he's going to step on Air Force One about Stephen A. Smith saying he shouldn't have been at the game.
21: ESPN commentator Stephen A. Smith was talking about running for president. He said he would blame you if the Knicks lost the game. How do you respond to that?
22: I think he's a nice guy. But you need a certain aptitude to run for president. You need a high IQ. I'm not sure that Stephen has that. I don't think he does, actually.
0: So Trump takes a shot at Stephen A. Smith. By the way, they used to be friendly. Stephen A. Smith told a really good story. I think who knows? Trump can be mad at somebody, but be fine with him. But Stephen A. actually told a real good story one time about Trump talking to Stephen A. about contract negotiations and always ask for more money and always make yourself seem irreplaceable. And how that was good advice for Stephen A. and his working up in the sports media. So Trump actually has given Stephen A. advice that he acknowledges Stephen A. that it was good advice. But the idea shouldn't be there. Come on, let's not be so petty. But overall, good night. Yeah, there were a few boos here and there, things like that. And there was USA chance too. I don't have time to play those. We're not going to play those. But overall, it was a good night, president being at the NBA. Now, the question is, do I start watching the NBA game again because they were so fair and I love basketball? Or do I just keep watching college and high school ball because I boycotted the NBA for 6+ years? That's a decision I'll have to come to terms with at some point. I'll have to make that decision. But for last night, I actually watched the game. First time in a long time. It is the Jason Gott Show. A lot of text to wrap it up right after this.
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0: Jason Gotch program, final segment for me, Clay and Buck, top of the hour. Programming note, I have an important family matter that needs to be taken care of tomorrow, so Jerry Bott has been kind enough to sit in for me tomorrow. He's agreed to do that, so you're very blessed to have Jerry filling in for me tomorrow. Then I'm back with you for the rest of the week. Let's get right out to the text line, 847. Jason, this topic about abortion is very personal to me. Our youngest was born literally with a myriad of issues, including multiple brain hemorrhages. It's an Illinois person writing from the 847. The doctors asked us if we want to cease medical care, let her die, which is apparently legal in Illinois. We chose to care for her. She's 7 years old now, still with several issues, but the happiest, sweetest, and probably the most popular of our kids. Amazing. Amazing. A person born with medical issues turns into the happiest and most popular of the kids. What a blessing to choose life and not just, oh, it's going to be tough, so we're going to go and have an abortion. This wasn't a Down syndrome person. This is another person. But the person also did say illegals get a lot of help in Illinois, and they don't give much help to people in Illinois. They got a lot of free stuff to people who choose to have their baby that's obviously had some physical impairments. Let's see here. 920 says, I watched, confirmed nothing has changed in the NBA, not basketball, actually. NBA, no teamwork, selfish showboating, only refs, so that person's not going to tune in anymore. 414 is Patrick in Waukesha. Stephen A. is worried about traffic, so if Trump didn't go, less people would go, and traffic would be better. Yeah, because they wouldn't have all the security to get in there. It's not just the traffic, it's the security, too. 262, anytime we can make Screamin' A. Smith mad, that works for me. Stephen A. Smith is not popular with our texters. 414, Jason, Adam Silver is smart. He doesn't want to turn off any MAGA guys. He did in 2020, and he learned his lesson, I think. Let's see here. 920, Matt Lomira, I've seen crisis pregnancy centers that even provide housing for the mother and employment. That's very true. I've seen those as well. But they don't do anything. Try having an abortion. Don't. If people ever had an abortion, try calling Planned Parenthood 2 years later, say you regret it. You think they're going to give you counseling and help you? Yeah, sure. 239, these people who want to abort Down syndrome babies or encourage that remind me of Margaret Sanger. Yes, founder of Planned Parenthood, eugenicist. John and Colgate wrote that. 414, when we adopted our son from Taiwan, I asked why you know there was an abortion, and they said abortion has been looked way down as a horrible thing in Taiwan, which is not a Christian country, which is amazing to me. You know the morals there, and I looked into it, and across the world, many countries believe that abortion is horrible. America has become horrible in the abortion stuff. Yeah, it has. Abortion through birth, for any reason, birth control, it's really sad. 262, Alan in Brookfield. I have a cousin that just turned 50. She has Down syndrome. She lives on her own and has a job. How is it possible to decide that their personal choice for someone else? Yeah, Down syndrome people functioning fine, but deciding, oh, it'll be too tough. It's really a shame. Life lost. Let's see here. 262, I have a condition that stats said I wouldn't make it long past 18. I'm now in my mid-40s, have a college degree, and have been employed full-time since graduating. The doctor is always right. That's very true. 262, Val from Campbellsport says, my daughter passed away 1 week after her 23rd birthday from a rare leukemia. Sorry to hear that, Val. Prayers out to you. I don't care if, while pregnant, a doctor had warned me that she wouldn't live long into adulthood, I wouldn't have traded one day. 414, when I was 40 and pregnant, they said he might have Downs, and do I want to schedule a termination? Of course I didn't. He has no Downs or any complications. Doctors are not always right. Very well said. The tests aren't always right. Big thanks to everybody who texted, who listened. Jason Gotch program. Jerry Bott tomorrow. I'm back with you on Thursday.
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3: Good morning. I'm Doug Russell. President Trump says a deal with Iran could be days away. Fox's Jared Halpern has more from the White House.
4: The president says negotiators are in the final throes of what will be a very good deal with Iran.
6: And the strait will open up right away. It'll open up immediately upon signing, which could be in 2 or 3 days.
4: Iran's closure of the Strait of Hormuz has rattled the global energy market. President Trump says the U.S. could resume a bombing campaign, but warns that would mean the strait is closed for months.
6: If we do the bombing, you know, a lot of people are going to be killed. Who wants to do that? I don't.
4: President Trump says Iran must also abandon its nuclear program and hand over its stockpile of highly enriched uranium. At the White House, Jared Halpern, Fox News.
3: The Wisconsin Center District Board has voted to fire CEO Marty Brooks. Brooks allegedly made questionable credit card purchases for campaign donations and expensive shoes. The Wisconsin Center District gets tax money to run the Baird Convention Center, Panther Arena, and the Miller High Life Theater. We could see dangerous heat rolling into the area tomorrow. The high temperature is going to be around 90, but it will feel like temperatures could be close to triple digits with high dew points. There's a chance of strong storms throughout the week as well. Checking the Holiday Automotive of Fond du Lac Sports Scoreboard. Wild deep into the night, deep into the morning. 12-inning affair for the Brewers that saw 29 runs and 11 home runs. The Brewers outlast the A's 15-14. Same two teams again tonight. Robert Gasser pitches against JT Ginn. NBA Finals Game 3 goes to the Spurs. They beat the Knicks at Madison Square Garden 115-111. 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

0: I would like to sit next to Larry David, who is one of the great sitcom creators of all time with Curb.
1: I mean, he might
0: Seinfeld.
1: Throw something at you when he realizes what you do for a living, but that's okay. But Clay, I truly, look, you can't know, rather you can't prove this unless you're in this situation. I wouldn't boo a U.S. president at a game like this. I think it's classless. Even if I don't like what the president's doing or whatever, he is the president. There's some respect for the office. And I think when a president shows up to a sporting event, that actually should be respect the office, respect that the president's there. And I think that booing a president is classless, regardless of party. I really do. And people might get mad at, oh, you should boo Obama if he was in the game. I wouldn't. I wouldn't do that.
0: You and I agree 100% on this. And look, I understand. Look, everybody has the right.
1: I wouldn't stand up and cheer wildly, be like, I love you, Barack Obama. Okay, I'm not going to sell out everything, but I'm not going to boo.
0: I think this is a, look, one of the all-time great quotes by any sports figure was Michael Jordan saying, Republicans buy sneakers too. He has admitted that he said it. I wrote a book called Republicans Buy Sneakers Too, where basically I argued that Adam Silver should be doing exactly what he did. And it's taken him a decade to get there. But there are tens of millions of people who love basketball and also love President Trump. If you're in the business of putting on a basketball game, I want everybody who loves basketball to watch. And a lot of people have stopped doing that. The data reflects that the NBA lost a ton of fans. I think Adam Silver is acknowledging it. I think LeBron James, Steve Kerr, Greg Popovich, they all led the NBA over a woke waterfall, which was a disaster for the league. And I think President Trump has in many ways rectified that. And I think Trump even said, cut three, they asked him, hey, is the NBA left wing? And here's what he said.
2: It's a tougher game.
3: The left wing stuff that they were getting criticized for?
2: Well, it's a little left wing. I think so. It tends to be a little bit left wing, but it's great entertainment. Great.
0: So I think President Trump, I do think this is culturally significant, and some people are going to disagree, but it is impossible to have imagined this kind of thing existing in 2020. And when President Trump, when the Black Lives Matter was written on the court, when there were political slogans on the jerseys. And I think it's important to acknowledge and note when cultural winds are moving back in the direction of sanity. And that's what I thought last night represented in many ways. And by the way, President Trump is still getting attacked by, did you see this ridiculous quote from Hakeem Jeffries, who may be the biggest dork in politics? Did you see him in the pink Knicks hat, Buck? He's going to be, in theory, the next Speaker of the House. Here's what he said, cut eight, attacking Trump over the Knicks. Listen.
4: It's not clear to me that Donald Trump is a big Knicks fan. I mean, does this guy even know the difference between Karl Rove and Karl Anthony Towns? I don't think so. He's just injecting himself into the NBA Finals because he always has to bring the MAGA circus into town. And that's unfortunate.
1: It's just not true. I mean, people who know, go to the Knicks have been for a long time, as they are, as an NBA team is in any major city, it's a place to see and be seen. And Trump has both of those things, seen and been saw there. I don't know how to say that. You know, they have seen him there. So yes, no, Trump is a long time Knicks fan. And anyway, it's just, you know, Hakeem Jeffries, it's just so petty and dumb. He's not a smart guy. So I also,
0: the fact that he could potentially be the Speaker of the House is unbelievable to me. I mean, just because he's, I think, a moron and also just never says anything interesting. He's got dead eyes. He's not particularly charismatic. The only reason that he is the head of the Democrat Party now is because he's a black guy.
1: He was the interview. He was the interview right before me last time, I think, or maybe the time before that I did Bill Maher. And I just remember thinking, this is such a boring interview. He has nothing to say. It's not even, I disagree with what he says. It's just, not, you know, sometimes you'll hear, you know, Bernie Sanders is a clown and his whole political philosophy is essentially a fraud. But put that aside, he will say some kooky, crazy stuff. So you're like, oh God, here we go. Right. Hakeem Jeffries is just,
0: He's dead-eyed, man. What has he ever said that has been remotely entertaining? I just think it's funny that Trump has now managed to turn the Knicks into a political landmine, and most people agree with Adam Silver, and I give him credit. And Akeem Jeffries is a huge loser, zero charisma, and I can't imagine that he's going to be a very good leader regardless. He's certainly not now, but if he ever were the speaker, he's going to be even less.
1: It's also amazing that there are guys on that floor. You know, we're in America today, and we hear a lot still from the left, particularly about, like, you know, institutional racism, and, you know, this country is so unequal and all this stuff. There are a lot of, and, you know, they've earned the right, and they're the elite of the elite in terms of their profession of basketball. There are guys on the floor making $50 million a year in salary.
0: Yes.
1: Salary.
0: Yes. Yeah, imagine.
1: There's a whole bunch of them. I mean, and every one of those starters, Clay, has got to be making eight figures. I mean, at least.
0: Oh,
1: right?
0: Yeah,
1: I mean, those
0: certainly.
1: Guys, you know, 10, 15, 20 million bucks a year.
0: Yes.
1: And, you know, America is such a rough, awful place, so racist. Like, you know, calm down, everybody. Calm down.
0: It's a hard putt to sink. I think most people, if they were making that kind of money, would feel like they live in the greatest country that's ever existed in the history of the world. And I do think that's the cycle that we're moving back into. I want to tell you, if you want to save some money and also support a company that loves America as much as you do in honor of our 250th year as a nation, Pure Talk and its customers will raise $250,000 for America's Warrior Partnership by the end of the July. 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
1: Welcome back in here to Clay and Buck. We are going to be talking to you here in a moment about the Carmelo Anthony case, which Clay has just told me has now gone to a jury. Just as a reminder, and I just clarify, Carmelo Anthony is also the name of a very famous basketball player. This is a completely separate issue. Carmelo Anthony is the accused murderer of Austin Metcalf, who, if you recall, this was that story at a Texas high school track meet where there was some verbal dispute and Carmelo Anthony, and there's the facts are agreed upon with regard to this, pulled the knife out and stabbed Austin Metcalf in the heart and killed him right there. Broad daylight in front of hundreds and hundreds of people at a school event. And people are very upset about this, understandably so. And there was a rallying around Carmelo Anthony by some members of the black community that seemed pretty disgraceful to the rest of us. And we are now going to talk about where that case stands. It's something that indicates, I think, a lot about not just the criminal justice system, but there's also a, well, we'll dive into it here momentarily. 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

0: I got to say, they are stepping it up here with Steve Winwood, guys. I celebrate his whole catalog, right? Roll With It. Is that Steve Winwood? That's a great, great song. Clay, do you know this tune?
1: No.
0: You got to put it right on your Spotify. It's like
1: little bit. Was this, I feel like this was part of the Harry Caray WGN era Chicago Cubs games. Like that was like kind of the lead in.
0: I have no idea what you're talking about. I just know that Steve Winwood is a underappreciated gem of 80s music. So that's a great tune. I just wanted everyone to, if you don't have that one on your Spotify, I mean, it's a great one to put on when you're like, you know, if you're cleaning up the kitchen at night or you're taking out the trash, you got your headphones in or something. It's just, you can't listen to that, right? Producer Mike, you're a little grumpy about hair band music. Steve Winwood, you love Steve Winwood, right? Definitely. See, Steve Winwood, if you got Producer Mike on your team, you can't lose. Steve Winwood is, you can't be in a bad mood listening to that guy. All right. We got Steve Hilton. Coming up, that's a transition. Steve Hilton coming up shortly here. And we got a VIP email. You know, he's the guy who's running for governor in California as a Republican and actually has a real shot. And looks like he's advanced to the runoff. VIP email from John. Can you ask Steve Hilton what he thinks the California election results would be if over 3 million illegal aliens in the state were not also registered voters via motor voters? We're going to talk about this stuff, guys. The election fraud conversation is important, but you have to be specific. And here's why. I will tell you this. In 2020, before Clay and I were teamed, we were a lot of people very outraged about the 2020 vote count for Trump. And I was among them. But there were different groups here. There were the people who were saying things like, hey, people in Georgia voted in the wrong county. That's against the rules. You have to vote in the county you're actually in. You know, there were real, and then there was that fight in Pennsylvania, for example, over delayed ballot counting. Like, those are things that are real, that are a problem that you know, don't tell me that the North Koreans, the Venezuelans, and the Martian people colluded and hacked into voting machines. And like, cause then you undermine all the actual stuff that's happening. So what I'm saying, Clay, is we're going to talk voter fraud. Yes, we all have a gut feeling that something funky is going on. Be specific. When people throw out things that are easily discarded as false, it undermines. You see what I'm saying? It undermines all the actual problems that we're identifying with any voter fraud.
1: Yes. And also, I mean, I think ultimately this is where President Trump is right on it. It's vote by mail. It's vote by mail. It's vote by mail. They have figured out ways to get as many ballots in their hands as they possibly can in the mail ballots. And this is why we have to have in-person voting, period, with ID. I mean, this is not remotely controversial. 80%-ish of Americans agree with it. The fact that our Senate can't pass a bill on this, that 80% of people, by the way, black, white, Asian, Hispanic, everybody agrees, because we have to show ID to do almost everything. Showing an ID to vote is not a barrier to voting. It, in fact, should be the law in the land everywhere. We'll talk about this with Steve Hilton next.
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5: Hello, Michael. So markets have been a bit volatile recently. What is driving these moves?
6: Well, Monica, a lot of it comes back to interest rates and the idea of higher for longer. Investors had hoped for rate cuts, but the data keeps pushing things the other way. Take last week's jobs reports. The economy added about 172,000 jobs in May, well above forecasts of around 85,000. The prior month was also revised up to about 179,000, and the unemployment rate held steady at 4.3%. 3%. Remember, the Fed has what's called a dual mandate. That's two jobs, keeping employment strong and inflation in check. A hot job market means little pressure to cut rates. And with rates likely higher for longer, markets get jumpy.
4: And we do get some fresh inflation numbers this week. What are you watching and what does that mean for the Fed?
6: That's right. Consumer prices on Wednesday and producer prices, the wholesale side, on Thursday. Both are expected to show inflation heating up a bit. Headline consumer inflation is running near 4% over the last year, with recent months heating up a bit due to the conflict in Iran. That keeps the other half of the dual mandate, inflation, front and center. A few months ago, markets expected rate cuts. Now futures point the other way. There's no move expected at next week's Fed meeting. That's Kevin Warsh's first meeting as chair. But futures now signal a possible hike later this year.
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0: At 12 o'clock noon, I'm Doug Russell. The U.S. providing an update on the Army helicopter crash that took place near the Strait of Hormuz. Fox's Trey Yingst reporting from Tel Aviv.
8: A U.S. Apache helicopter went down near the Strait of Hormuz on Monday. CENTCOM released a statement saying in part, quote, the soldiers were safely rescued within approximately 2 hours and are in stable condition. The cause of the incident is under investigation. CENTCOM spokesman Captain Tim Hawkins confirmed to Fox News that the U.S. crew members were rescued by an unmanned surface vehicle, a sea drone. This was an operational first for the U.S. military, Hawkins told Fox News. Now, it's not clear if the gunship went down due to enemy fire or a mechanical issue, but it does come as the ceasefire with Iran is holding again, and the region braces for what comes next.
0: President Trump, however, telling reporters Monday night that he believes Iran could come to the negotiating table within the next few days, but did not explain whether they'd managed to make progress on the major issues that have separated the two sides. A carbon monoxide leak sends employees of a Fort Atkinson business to the hospital.
9: It happened Monday afternoon at Creative Packaging. Firefighters responding to reports of an odor checked air quality at the plastics and shrink wrapping facility and evacuated 150 employees from the building, with some suffering from headaches. 13 employees were sent to hospitals for carbon monoxide exposure symptoms, while 14 others were treated at the scene. Elevated levels of carbon monoxide were traced to a malfunctioning propane-powered forklift. The facility's second shift was canceled while crews ventilated the building. Tad Allen, Wisconsin Radio Network.
0: Checking the Holiday Automotive of Fond du Lac Sports Scoreboard, the Brewers outlast the A's 15-14 in Las Vegas last night. Same two teams again tonight. First pitch is at 9 o'clock. 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
15: Stalled vehicle on North 4194 at Highway 20 in the right shoulder, and one southbound at Drexel, again, right shoulder. A little bit slow, East 94 around the stadium interchange to 25th Street. Westbound has congestion, Mitchell to 68th. I'm Deb Snyder, and that's your latest total traffic.
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24: Patchy fog and some light showers starting off Tuesday morning. Then we should be seeing some dry time, but could have a couple showers and thunderstorms later on today. High temperatures will be in the low 80s inland to upper 70s near the lakefront. We'll have more fog developing tonight. I'm Fox 6 meteorologist Lisa Michaels.
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0: things that they've been pushing.
1: We're speaking here to Steve Hilton, everybody. As we know, he is in the top two right now for the governor's race in California, and we are really pushing for him. And Steve, can you just take us? I know that there's still, you know, it's still not official, but it's looking pretty official. Assuming that it is what we think, yep, which is that you're going to be in this runoff going forward, just take us through a little bit of this timeline of what happens between now and election day. What are the primary issues you're going to be hitting, and what are you going to be doing to get some of the people who maybe didn't vote for you in the initial runoff to realize sanity is better than the insane asylum? Vote Steve Hilton.
0: Yeah, that's a very important word. We are assuming that's the case, and we're planning accordingly. We have been since last Wednesday, honestly, because it was very obvious on election night that we had a sufficient margin to withhold any gains that Steyer might make. Tom Steyer, the billionaire climate fanatic, is number three. So we've been planning since last Wednesday. The real campaign begins next week once the call is made. We're very confident the call will be this week. And so we can get cracking next week. Next week is week one of 16 weeks till ballots go out. So we're not going to waste any time. And we'll be doing two things, which is laying out a positive, practical plan for cutting your costs, helping your business, fixing our schools, just common sense things that everyone can get behind. For example, my tax plan, your first 100 grand tax-free. That's been very popular on the campaign trail. It's the quickest way. You know, we have the highest cost of living in the country, thanks to Democrat policies. All the different components of that we are well known, the highest gas prices, highest housing costs, and so on. But the simplest and quickest way we can get more money in people's pockets is to take less out. So that's the starting point, which is to cut your taxes, especially for working people. We're going to be offering an update to that plan. We've been doing the math to expand that, and that'll be my first announcement next week. So what you'll see is the same kind of campaigning I've been doing now, high energy, up and down the state, focused on positive, practical changes. You know, your taxes, vehicle registration, the small business registration fee, all these different things that we can do that will cut the taxes, the bloat in the government, and bring us back to sanity. The word you use there is exactly right. I just think of this as not, you know, this campaign for the next 16 weeks is going to be not about Republican or Democrat. It's, are you on team sanity or not? Join team sanity. That's the basic message. There's so much going on here that is just insane. Importing oil halfway around the world, shoving up our gas prices when we have abundant oil reserves here in California. Doesn't make sense. There's so many things like that. And at the same time, will be prosecuting very strongly the case against Javier Becerra, because he is exactly the kind of thing. I mean, he's more of the same, but worse. He's a 36 years a career politician. That's his whole life. He was asked the other day, you'll be seeing an ad on this coming out very shortly on an interview, what he would change about what's happened that's brought us to these terrible results in California, policy-wise. He gave basically the Kamala Harris answer in that notorious interview on The View in her general election campaign. He said, I couldn't think of anything. He's more of the same, but worse. And that is going to be very much part of it. I mean, the list of things that disqualify Javier Becerra from being governor is a very long list. Even the Biden administration officials that he worked with, the Biden cabinet officials, think that he was useless. I mean, how incompetent do you have to be if Biden's cabinet thinks you're too incompetent for them? I mean, it's a very long list. And so that's going to be the combination. You cannot have this guy. It's more of the same cost, incompetence, and corruption. But here's a positive, practical plan for change. So I'm excited about it. This is what it's all been about. And I know people look at California and say, oh, no chance, very heavily Democrat state, whatever. But, you know, we've reached a point where people are really ready for change. And I think we're going to pull it off.
1: Steve Hilton, everybody. Steve, what's your website for the campaign?
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1: Guys, let's help Steve bring home the W, California listeners. Steven, thanks for being with us. Great to talk to you.
0: Of course. See you soon, guys. Thank you.
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0: Welcome back in, rolling through the Tuesday edition of the program. Again, reminder, South Carolina and Maine are both voting, as well as Nevada and North Dakota. South Carolina, big battle in both the governor's and the Senate race. Maine, a lot going on with everything surrounding Graham Plattner. And Buck, I don't know if you saw this, but I was reading this morning as I was doing prep. The Washington Post published an editorial from Graham Plattner's former campaign manager saying that he is uniquely unqualified to be a United States senator, and that the headline for the Washington Post, Buck, is, "I know firsthand why Graham Plattner shouldn't be a U.S. senator. I quit the campaign last fall, disturbed by what I learned about the Maine Democratic Senate primary candidate." It's not very often you have a campaign manager go scorched earth inside of the Washington Post saying this guy is uniquely unqualified. Her name, by the way, Genevieve McDonald, former Maine state representative, former political director of Graham Plattner's campaign in Maine. She started in August of 2025, so she knows him quite well, Buck.
1: Look, I think Democrats would rally around Vlad the Impaler if they thought Vlad had a good shot of winning a Senate seat. Like, they just don't care. It simply does not matter what the character, the judgment, anything. If they believe that the person can fool enough voters to get into office and will then do what the Democrat Party tells them, nothing else matters. So that's why we can sit here and, you know, talk about how what a gross guy this is. They think he's their best shot. We'll see. Obviously, the primary is happening right now. But if they think he's their best shot, that's what they're going with. And, you know, you're not going to convince them otherwise. Remember, I said, I think the best example of this still is Biden. When they thought Biden was the incumbent that they couldn't push aside and they just were going to roll with it, they were fine pretending he didn't have dementia. We all knew he had dementia, right? Yeah. So there's nothing that they're not willing to do. So, yeah.
0: It's still kind of staggering the elected governor was running against Graham Plattner, and the far left is so ascendant in Maine that, in theory, later today, we're going to see Graham Plattner win comfortably in that primary. When you're outdoors this summer, take along some Rapid Radios. 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

0: Welcome back in, Clay and Buck. We got a bunch of calls. Also, we got a bunch of talkbacks that I want to get to, but let's go to the callers first because they've been waiting a little while. Paul in Idaho. Fire away, Paul. What you got for us?
1: Hey, guys. You know, in Idaho here, we vote early. You can go vote like a week ahead of time, but you still have to show your ID and cast your ballot. And it works great.
0: Yes.
1: Why can't they do that other places?
0: I agree with you 100 billion percent. I do that oftentimes. I like to vote on election day sometimes, but in Tennessee, I think we have a great system. You can go vote weeks in advance. You show up with your ID. You get your ballot processed, or you can vote on election day. This whole mail business, I think, is absolutely insane. Richard, you're up in Maine. Big primary going on in Maine today, along with
2: there
0: South
2: is.
0: Carolina, Nevada, North Dakota. What you got for us?
2: There is. We are. There's about to have, with Janet Mills, she backed off for one simple reason. Evidently, the powers that be asked her to back off because they knew this guy Plattner had so much stuff on him that, you know, that he's not going to make it because there's more bad news coming down the pike. So after he wins tonight, they've got till the 15th, I believe, to keep him in there. But they're going to pull him and they're going to run Janet Mills against Collins.
0: Thank you for the call. Look, they're going to have to force him out. If we see tonight Plattner, Graham Plattner wins, if he wins, then they're going to have to force him to drop out or he's going to be the nominee. And I don't know to what extent they can force him out. You could find yourself in a Biden-Kamala-like situation. We'll see whether there's more revelations coming out about him, by the way. Bob, out in California, where obviously much of the eyes of the nation have been since the primary last week. Bob, thanks for calling.
3: Hi. Thank you for having Steve on today. It was great listening to him. I'm glad to see he's far enough ahead so that it's too big to rig. I love that phrase. The one that I'm really having a hard time with is that there are 30% of the ballots that still have not been counted yet. And 30 seconds after Rahman overtook our guy, Spencer Pratt, well, the AP called it and said, oh, he's in. He's out. She's in. That's a drag.
0: Thank you for the call. Yeah, Buck, it is kind of amazing how quickly, as soon as the Democrat side takes control, the calls end up being made. And Steve Hilton rightly pointed out, to be fair, the AP has still not called him in as one of the two finalists, but they got Nitya Rahman in, much faster, even though a lot of ballots still remain out.
4: I just don't know who to trust anymore now that Scott Pelley isn't there on the on the TV screen telling me who the next mayor of Los Angeles will be.
0: By the way, can you imagine, we haven't even really talked very much about him, but Tom Steyer is going to end up in third place in California. Can you imagine spending $200 million and not being able to get into the top two in California? That's kind of
4: amazing. He's lit so much political consultant money on fire, because remember, the political consultants get a piece of the ad buys they do. I feel like, I don't know. How do I get on some of that Steyer money? pay me to be a consultant for your crappy campaign that's never going to actually go anywhere.
0: He spent $300 million in the 2020 presidential election, but at least that was president. You know, like, yeah, okay, he wasted it. $200 million to not come in the top two when you are a Democrat in California is kind of, I mean, that just basically means everybody hates you. Because you got your message out, right? Like,
4: well,
0: people
4: aren't
0: unaware.
4: Just so everyone knows, the money in these things, it's media buys, really. That's where the money, some staff costs, yes, but it's really just buying, and it's mostly in politics still, TV ads, some social media too, but it's TV ads in the markets that you're trying to go. That is where the bulk of this funding, of this campaign funds goes. So, Clay, what that means is people see Steyer on TV, whatever, they're like, nah. Sorry. you can see 100 ads a day about Steyer. You're like, nah, sorry.
0: This is why I think Kamala 2024 is so funny. Her angle that she's going with is people didn't have enough time to hear my arguments, which I get because she lost. She spent $1 billion more than Trump did. People knew what Kamala was in favor of. They just overwhelmingly rejected it.
4: Well, she also wants us to forget that the Kamala numbers got worse the more people got to actually hear from Kamala Harris.
0: Yes.
4: And that the initial campaign's strategy was a version of the Biden hide him in the basement strategy, but that started to look too desperate and pathetic. So then they got to hear from her, and then they liked her even less. That's actually what happened. So, yeah.
0: It is very, very funny just to think about, because that's the argument she's going to go with. By the way, Kamala, 50% black Democrat voter support, Buck. Second place, 10% Gavin Newsom. She's running. She's going to be the nominee.
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4: Before the burgers hit the grill and fireworks light up the sky, take a few minutes to remember what Independence Day is about. You'll find it in our Declaration of Independence. 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
15: Good afternoon. I'm Doug Russell. Republicans on Capitol Hill continue to press for legislation to combat fraud of government services. Speaking to reporters, House Majority Whip Tom Emmer blamed Minnesota leaders for the fraud scheme in their state.
16: Somali fraudsters may be holding the smoking gun, but Walz and Ellison handed it to them, locked and loaded. Thankfully, the Trump administration is putting an end to fraud in this country. The White House Fraud Task Force is turning off the spigots.
15: Monday, Vice President J.D. Vance referred Minnesota Governor Tim Walz and Minnesota Attorney General Keith Ellison to the DOJ's Fraud Division, alleging the two did not take action to prevent fraud in the state. Walz has accused the administration of targeting blue states, claiming President Trump is weaponizing the entirety of the federal government. A carbon monoxide leak sends employees of a Fort Atkinson business to the hospital. It happened Monday afternoon at Creative Packaging. Firefighters responding to reports of an odor checked air quality at the plastics and shrink wrapping facility and evacuated 150 employees from the building, with some suffering from headaches. And an Appleton man who assaulted a U.S. park ranger is out of jail after 2 years, but he's not off the hook yet. 32-year-old Michael Anthony Valencia punched the ranger when issued a citation 2 years ago at Yosemite National Park. The judge in California sentenced Valencia to time served and now 3 years of supervised release. Checking the holiday automotive of Fond du Lac Sports scoreboard, the Brewers beat the A's last night in 12 innings, 15-14. Same two teams again tonight. Robert Gasser pitches against JT Ginn. It gets underway at 9 o'clock. From the Orthopedic Associates of Wisconsin News Center, I'm Doug Russell on Wisconsin's most listened to radio station, News Talk 1130 WISN.
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12: After sweeping Colorado over the weekend, the Brewers will continue their road trip tonight against the Athletics in Las Vegas. Kyle Harrison takes the ball for Milwaukee. The Packers are nearing the end of their offseason program. They'll open a three-day mandatory minicamp tomorrow. Texas Tech quarterback Brendan Sorsby received an injunction against the NCAA today, granting him eligibility despite admitting to sports gambling. I'm Frank Aaron.
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14: We appreciate all of you hanging out with us. Reports that Iran shot down an Apache helicopter. Trump says the U.S. will respond, although there is an investigation going on right now as to exactly what happened there. We also have South Carolina, Maine, Nevada, North Dakota, all with primaries. The Southern Poverty Law Center being grilled by our friend Jim Jordan at a hearing on Capitol Hill right now. California voting impact continuing, the story surrounding it. Steve Hilton with us. He will be into the runoff for California governor. A lot of really good info from Steve Hilton about the particulars of what's going on with California voting. We had Donald Trump at the Knicks game last night. We bring in now our friend Senator Tommy Tuberville, and let's start with this news that has recently broken. Senator Tuberville, by the way, going to be the next governor of the great state of Alabama. We will get into that a bit as well, but right now he is senator. There is a report that there was a helicopter shot down. President Trump has said that the U.S. is going to respond. What have you heard about that, Senator? What do you expect to see happen in that front?
15: Yeah, they're making sure that it wasn't mechanical. It wasn't a problem with friendly fire. They'll do all the investigations, but I feel sorry for the RGC if they actually shot this helicopter down. President Trump's given them all the rope in the world. They're about to hang themselves. And, you know, they don't want to deal with us. They're killers. And the ones that are actually running Iran, there's, I don't know how many thousands of the 90 million it is. But they know that their time's limited if they ever give up, because they killed 40,000 of their own people. So they're fighting to save their lives. But, I don't know what President Trump's going to do, but I know he doesn't put up with stuff like this. If you mess with us, you're going to pay the price. So interesting to see what happens in the next 24 hours.
16: Bill, appreciate you being here with us as always. How do you think we're looking for the Senate coming up in this midterm election? Did we?
14: We may have lost Senator Tuberville
15: I'm here now.
14: Yeah.
15: Y'all went off.
16: There we go.
14: Buck was just asking you how you see things in the Senate looking.
15: It's always a toss-up. Number one, you never know how the voting's going to go because a lot of these states have opportunities to vote how they want to vote and how they can count their votes. Look at California. That's an absolute disaster. That's the reason we need the Save America Act. And that, you know, for the life of me, I can't imagine us not doing that while we have control. But that's up to the people up here. Again, I think we'll control the Senate, but we might lose one or two in the majority. But as long as you keep majority, you're fine. But we've had majority for a year and a half. We haven't done anything. We got the big, beautiful bill. It's time to make a difference in this country. And every time I go to Alabama, they'll coach. When are y'all going to pass the Save America Act? When am I going to know my vote counts and I don't have five illegals voting every time that I vote? Wrong. Y'all need to take care of this. Well, we tried to the other night. 49 voted for it, and we had four Republicans and didn't vote for it. And, you know, it is what it is. You get called out when you do stuff like that.
14: We're talking to Senator Tommy Tuberville. You used to, before you got into politics, you were the head coach of a bunch of different schools, Ole Miss, Auburn, Texas Tech among them. I'm sure you saw the ruling that came down yesterday that just set the entire college sports landscape on fire. Texas Tech transfer quarterback Brendan Sorsby alleged to have gambled on a lot of different football games, among others, for teams that he was a part of. A judge said he can play. He's only going to miss two games. It's one of the first rulings that I've seen from a judge where almost everybody said, boy, he got it wrong. And it seems to have accelerated the discussion about there needing to be a solution. What did you think of the ruling? What needs to happen?
15: I got out 10 years ago, and if any of our kids that have been caught gambling or whatever, they'd have been done. Now, that shows you how times have changed. I think the NCAA came out and not allowing them to play, but a federal judge gets involved. Again,

0: against her were Sinema and Manchin. Hell, they're gone. They got run off, and they got new people. So I'm fighting for our country, and, you know, this ain't personal. This is about the future of our kids and our grandkids here, and it ain't looking good with the people that's voting against the Save America Act.
1: Senator Tuberville, appreciate you being with us, sir.
0: All right, thank you. See you.
2: Thank you, sir. You know, Clay, whenever we have him on, I've never played football, but I feel like I'm waiting for him to tell me that I'm going to go in to the wide receiver position, and I better not drop the ball. You know what I mean? Like, I don't want to disappoint Coach Tuberville.
3: It is a function of how crazy the world has become that a lot of football coaches make way more sense than a lot of politicians. And I've said it before on this show, but I think it's worth real debate. We hold our football coaches to a higher standard of job performance than we do our politicians.
2: Well, as a football coach, right, or really as any high-level athletic coach, but you have to exert leadership, decision-making, and strategy. And whether you're good or not is something that, you know, yeah, your players, and I mean, there's a lot of factors, but there is some observable metric. Politicians, like, can they just convince people that they're going to do things that they're not going to do?
3: Yeah.
2: There is, you know, that's really the, you know, and then there's a million ways to lie. There's no win and loss record. There's voting records, and there's a million ways to pretend that you didn't vote for what you voted for. You voted for the bill before you voted against it, as John Kerry infamously said. Like, there's a lot of stuff that goes on there, a lot of ways to dirty the waters. So anyway, but no, it's great to have Senator Tuberville on. Always fun to hear the man. He's going to be the governor of Alabama, which is going to be good for the state of Alabama. Look, Preborn is doing amazing work. The lives of 80,000 babies were saved last year thanks to the efforts of Preborn and your donations. Every single day, thousands of women are told the same mistruth, that abortion is their only option, that they're alone, there's no hope. But everything changes the moment a pregnant mother walks into a Preborn clinic looking for answers. 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In fact, at one moment, that ultrasound doubles the chance of the mom choosing life for her unborn child. 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And that connection, as I said, doubles the baby's chance at life. 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
3: Welcome back in, Clay and Buck. We are rolling through the Tuesday edition of the program. There have been a lot of fireworks out there so far today from the Southern Poverty Law Center, the hearing that is going on right now. CEO of the Southern Poverty Law Center, Brian Fair, was asked if Graham Plattner's tattoo of a Nazi symbol should disqualify him, that is Plattner, from serving in the Senate. This is cut 25.
16: Do you think that this should disqualify him politically from serving in the Senate?
17: Again, I'm not sure where the line of questions is going. The SPLC, if you're asking me, I'm sorry.
16: Go ahead.
17: If you're asking me if the SPLC opposes Nazis and Nazi symbols, mm-hmm. The answer is yes.
16: Yep. The SPLC has referred to this same tattoo as a racist skinhead symbol and tattoo. You can see the resemblance there. You wouldn't want somebody with a tattoo like that in the Senate?
17: No.
3: So it is interesting how everybody on the left has spent a decade telling us that President Trump is a Nazi. You've all heard it. And now they're all lining up today in Maine to vote for the guy with the Nazi tattoo on his chest and trying to avoid, to a large extent, even answering questions such as that one. One bit of news. Buck is going to have you Wednesday, Thursday, Friday on the program. Tomorrow, though, they may end up playing some of these clips. I am going to be testifying for Senator Jim Jordan's subcommittee on Capitol Hill about the Sports Broadcast Act and why sports rights have gotten so expensive for the average fan, why we all have to pay so much more. And I'm watching the highlights that they have been showing from this hearing all day on Fox News and realizing that I'm going to be testifying for like 4.5 or 5 hours tomorrow. So you may see me some on a panel discussion, and we'll see if there's any fireworks coming out of the questions that I might get from Democrats or, for that matter, Republicans. But that is headed this way. I also wanted to hit a bunch of the talkbacks, if I could. I had producer Greg roll over a bunch of these talkbacks because we had so many funny ones, and I wanted to make sure that I gave you guys all of the credit for the work that you do on reaching out and sending in so many of these different fantastic talkbacks. And cut A really made me laugh to start with. Robert in Clarksville, Tennessee. If you remember the way that Buck started off Friday's show, still a lot of reaction rolling in about blowing sources, as Buck memorably said. Cut A.
18: Playing Buck, you guys are killing me. I'm sitting here driving to daycare to pick up my kids, eating some peanuts and listening to your show, and all of a sudden I hear Buck say that CNN blew him as a source, and I laughed so hard that I spit my peanuts across my dash. You guys are great.
3: Buck, the phrasing, he meant that that not that you were going to blow the source, but that you were going to burn a source. Very big difference, because blown sources, Buck, as we continue to get a lot of talkbacks, journalists, you know, maybe they'd have a little bit more success getting people to talk to them.
2: Burned sources are very unhappy. That we know. I can't speak to the other.
3: We'll get to some more of your talkbacks. By the way, Ainsley Earhart is going to join us at the bottom of the hour. Many of you start your days with her on Fox and Friends. She does a fantastic job there. She's got a brand new book. She's going to talk to us about it here in just a bit. And we also have news out there. The jury, I think I mentioned this, the jury has the Carmelo Anthony case. Buck, you mentioned this earlier in the program, and is debating right now whether to find him guilty or not of murder. And we are continuing to monitor that and make sure that we let you know in the event that that resolves itself during the course of this program. But we also want to tell you, if you own a small business and you are frustrated about the amount of time that you spend trying to manage so many different details with that small business, something I know about. 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
7: 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Lee Harris is sentenced to 90 years.
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7: Behind bars, Lee finds an unlikely ally in his cellie, Robert. The pair are like chalk and cheese. There's no way their paths would ever cross on the outside. 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Clear Lee's name.
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25: Starting July 1st, new federal rules will make student financial aid easier to access. More low-income students will qualify for Pell Grants, and those who borrow will have a clearer path to loan forgiveness if their school closes or misleads them. The changes also tighten oversight of for-profit colleges to better protect students. SpaceX is counting down to a launch of their stock that could make founder Elon Musk the world's first trillionaire. Rory O'Neill with more.
26: The SpaceX IPO is set for Friday and will likely be the largest in corporate history. SpaceX is planning to sell more than 555 million shares for $135 a piece. That would generate $75 billion. As CEO, Elon Musk will still retain more than 80% of the voting power over a company that includes the rocket business, X, and the AI Grok. The shares will be listed on the NASDAQ under the ticker symbol SPCX.
25: People may soon be buying Ozempic for things other than weight loss. Dr. Joe Galletti says research indicates the drug may be reshaping the brain and can maybe help people fight all addictions.
27: Alcoholism, opioid abuse, addiction to tobacco, it mediates the addiction and the urge and the drive to take drugs, smoke, and drink alcohol. It's really quite optimistic.
28: 1-877 cars for kids, KARS cars.
25: A California appeals court says that jingle can keep airing in California for now. A lower court had banned the ad, saying they misled donors by making it sound like their car donations to Cars for Kids help kids in California, but most of the money actually supports programs run by a partner organization in New York, New Jersey, and Israel. Cars for Kids is appealing that ruling, and the appeals court says the ads can stay on the air while that process continues. Critics still want clearer disclosure about where donations really go. I'm Monica Nelson with your consumer and business news.
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1: Sprinkles or periods of light rain continue this afternoon with temperatures in the 70s. Some late day sunshine is possible, then areas of fog tonight. Several rounds of possible severe weather likely on Wednesday, plus hot and humid. I'm Fox 6 meteorologist Stephanie Barrichello.
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0: Constitution Party candidate would also not have ballot access, they realized it would be a net negative for them. Because, of course, they believe in stolen votes. You know, they own all the votes, and then if people steal, you know, Greens and others steal from them. So it's a partisan thing. It has nothing to do with democracy. I mean, the Democrats are great at challenging Republicans and saying, oh, you're preventing all these people from voting. But really what the Democrats mm-hmm. are doing is preventing people from having a choice to vote for somebody other than themselves.
1: I think that is a great point, because democracy doesn't begin and end outside of the ballot. It happens during this process. This is the great representative democracy process. You got to go out there, and everybody has to do it the same way. You have to gather a certain number of signatures. You have to have those signatures in on time. Sounds like you did all of the above, and yet here you are. This isn't about, the election law. This is about the Democratic Party in this state doesn't want any competition. They don't want votes to be taken away. And your attorney, I know, has been arguing about this for some time. Madison attorney Skylar Croy of Hurley Burrish, he released a statement on this. And basically what it all boils down to is the same tricks over and over again. Do you expect more battles like this ahead as you move closer and closer to the primary?
0: I don't think they can do much to us now that we have been accepted on the ballot. The Wisconsin election voted today to recommend this to be on the ballot. But what they can mm-hmm. do, and why it was so important for them in this race particularly, is this is a statewide election, and if I get more than 1% of the vote, which I certainly will, it gives our presidential candidate in 2028 automatic ballot status. They'll still play games with that, I'm sure, because they always come up with something to complain about or nitpick us, and they'll probably challenge it. But it makes it a lot easier for the Green Party candidate to be on the ballot in 2028.
1: And that's really what it boils down to. Sure. Yeah, that's really what it ultimately is all about. Yeah. Wisconsin Green Party candidate for Secretary of State Pete Karas joining us after surviving yet another political prank from the Wisconsin Democratic Party and its efforts to keep Green Party candidates off the ballot. We saw this again. It is something we saw in 2024 with the Green Party. We also saw it with Robert F. Kennedy Jr. There was a battle to get him off the ballot as well. The Democrats did not want to see votes taken away from them on that front, and it's just this constant gamesmanship going on. But do you think it ultimately is about 2028?
0: Well, I think it was twofold. One was about 2028, and the other is, I mean, let's be honest with ourselves. I'll be honest and say the Secretary of State office really has no policymaking duties. So it is not
1: that is true.
0: The most important office in the state. But the Democrats would really like to, would really like to have that, just same as state treasurer. It's, a feather in their cap. And I put together, I've been thinking about this campaign for 20 years, and I've run other statewide campaigns, and we put together a very aggressive campaign that specifically targets the two-party system. And I think we irritated the current candidates, and I think that was part of it, too, is that they don't want to be embarrassed by a third-party vote, because they believe that they own people's votes. That all they have to do is say they're a Democrat and those votes are theirs, and that we are somehow, and other parties, are somehow stealing votes that belong to them.
1: I mean, well, we sure saw that, didn't we?
0: General personality. Mm-hmm.
1: Well, yeah. I mean, just take a look at what's going on in California today, and I think you can see some why people are concerned about that. But you can stay right here in the state of Wisconsin. I think a lot of Wisconsinites remember what went down a few years ago when Doug LaFollette, the guy, the lump that had been there for many, many years occupying that office, when he decided quickly to step down so that he could give an advantage to the next Democrat Secretary of State. That's the sort of stuff that continues to go on. If you are elected to this position, and I understand it's a long shot, what would you do to try to change this system, this constant battle that's going on? Again, as you mentioned, there's not a good deal of power in the Secretary of State's office.
0: That's correct. I think, you know, we feel that we can get we feel we can win the election. But that aside, we feel like we can pull 15-20% in this race. We have a very good campaign set up. And hopefully what comes out of that is it shows the Democrats and the Republicans that there are other voices, and it's not just the two of them fighting over the same issues and agreeing on a lot of issues, that they have to, we'll put pressure, two things. We'll put pressure on them to stop acting like children and start acting like adults and get some things done. And we'll also open the door for more third-party candidates to feel comfortable running and for voters to feel comfortable voting for those third-party candidates. That's really the goal of this this campaign.
1: Well, Pete, you know that the Green Party and the Democrat Party, at least, I don't know, the old Democrat Party, I don't know where they're actually at today, but they stand for a lot of the same things. Green Party, obviously, very much formed on the idea of environmental positions and those sorts of things. Now, you're very close, or you have been very close in philosophy. You would think that the Democrat Party would want to, help a guy who's on the same wavelength as them.
0: Well, Matt, you're correct. A lot of the written word and the rhetoric is the same between the Green Party and the Democratic Party. But the problem with the Democratic Party is the words are there, but it's just empty. I mean, look at the, what was it called, the Build Back Better bill. I mean, was touted this great environmental milestone legislation. I mean, for Christ's sake, we're going to do electric cars and the world's going to be saved. But you read the bill, I mean, electric cars are in there. But also increased drilling and oil and pipelines and things that the Democratic Party supposedly is against. You can look at almost any issue and how hypocritical they are. So it's all rhetoric, and there's no meat behind it, behind their words.
1: Well, I'll tell you, it was as ill-conceived and ill-named as the Inflation Reduction Act, that's for sure. Final question for you, Pete, is as you move on in this process, what do you ultimately say to these Democrats, because they're going to try this again coming up? They're definitely going to try it coming up in 2028.
0: Number one, they're not going to listen to us. So I think we just have to continue to fight and beat them. I mean, the problem is they have, let's call it zillions of dollars, and we're Green Party people, and it gets expensive to fight them. And I think that's another one of their motives, is to beat our finances. But we just have to keep fighting them, and we have to grow the party, and we have to work with other third parties so we can form a coalition. Because all of us stand for the same thing as far as equal access to the ballot, participation in debates, right down the line. We have to work together, and we have to fight the machine.
1: That is absolutely true. Now, I think it is probably safe to assume on your part that I don't agree with the vast majority of your policies and where you stand on the issues of the day. But I definitely stand with you and all others in their right to get on the ballot and to go make their case. That is what democracy, representative democracy, is. It isn't what the Democrats are selling, certainly when they're talking out of the other side of their mouth and trying to keep you and others like you off the ballot. I appreciate your time. I definitely appreciate your perspective. I wish you good luck moving forward.
0: Thank you, Matt. Thanks much.
1: Absolutely. Wisconsin Green Party candidate for Secretary of State, Pete Karas, joining us. He indeed has survived. It took some doing. He had to stand up and fight for it. But we've seen this movie before from the so-called democracy-saving Democrats. We'll take a break, and we'll finish off with a couple of few thoughts as we end this edition of the Vicki McKenna Show, here and now, with yours truly, Matt Kittle. Stay with us.
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5: The different color noises, white noise, brown noise, pink noise. Brown noise is deeper, has lower frequencies, it's got more bass, minimalizes that higher frequency. Mm-hmm. And I didn't really know this, but apparently you can liken some of these to sounds in nature. And apparently brown noise is more akin to like a river rapid or a heavy rainfall or thunder.
6: Because there's also white noise and pink noise, you think brown noise is just named after the color brown. Wrong. There was a scientist named Robert Brown from Scotland.
5: White noise is used, aside from just sleeping, a lot of times with like noise-canceling headphones and stuff, mm-hmm. masking other sounds.
6: Pink noise is a little different. It's kind of like the compromise between white noise and brown noise.
5: As far as which one is best for sleep, there have been some very middling studies over the years. But at Oxford in 2017, they said that they fell asleep 40% faster listening to white noise, but their overall sleep was about the same.
6: Okay.
5: There was a study in 2017 from Northwestern of 13 older adults, and they said pink noise provided deeper sleep overall and improved ability to recall words.
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9: Yeah. 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
7: 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Next week on Netflix, Tuesday, the season 3 start of America's Sweethearts, Dallas Cowboys Cheerleaders. Next Thursday, the debut of the new Netflix drama Harlan Coben's I Will Find You, starring Sam Worthington and Britt Lauer. Next Friday, the premiere of the Netflix movie Color Book, as well as the new romantic comedy movie Voicemails for Isabel, starring Zoe Deutsch, Nick Robinson, and Nick Offerman. Next Wednesday on Hulu, the premiere of the comedy film Never Change, as well as the new drama series The Season. Next Wednesday over on Amazon Prime Video, the launch of the film Your Fault London. Next Thursday on Peacock, the third season start of The Capture. Next Thursday on Hulu, the debut of the reality series Million Dollar Nannies. 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
5: Caffeine can be really good for you and help a lot of things, and caffeine can be kind of bad for you.
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5: 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It's got that adrenaline going, and it's rewarding you with the dopamine. I mentioned the vicious cycle, the inevitable crash.
11: Right.
5: 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All right, how about some health benefits?
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11: Yeah.
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1: All right, I've said it before, I'll say it again. Perhaps maybe the best way to decide elections is taken from Vince McMahon and the World Wrestling Federation, the cage match. I think that may be the way to go. You put your Republicans, your Democrats, your Independents, your Constitutional Party, Libertarians, your Green Party, all of them. The Marxist parties, the Marxists get in there, we'll duke it out. And it'll be a long training. It's not about getting out the vote, it's about training to beat your competitor. Literally. All right, that's it. We'll talk to you tomorrow. Goodbye. So long. God bless.
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13: Good afternoon. I'm Dave Michaels. Harley Davidson announced today its returning production of its Revolution Max platform to its facilities in both Pennsylvania and Wisconsin. The transition is scheduled to be completed ahead of the model year 2028 production in 2027. Harley has cited changes in U.S. trade policy under the Trump administration as factors for creating new opportunities to invest in domestic manufacturing. We're learning more about a cosmetic surgeon from Glendale who's facing multiple charges
14: Prosecutors say 50-year-old Mark Blake stalked one of his employees by placing an Apple AirTag in her vehicle and secretly recorded women in a workplace locker room. Investigators say images from hidden cameras were found on Blake's phone during this investigation. He now faces multiple felony charges and could spend up to 14 years in prison if convicted.
13: Fox 6's Carl Deffenbaugh, and President Trump is again saying a deal with Iran could be days away.
15: The president's negotiators are in the final throes of what will be a very good deal with Iran.
16: And the strait will open up right away. It'll open up immediately upon signing, which could be in 2 or 3 days.
15: President Trump says the U.S. could resume a bombing campaign, but warns that would mean the strait is closed for months.
16: If we do the bombing, you know, a lot of people are going to be killed. Who wants to do that? I don't.
15: At the White House, Jared Halpern, Fox News.
13: Checking the Holiday Automotive Fond du Lac Sports Scoreboard, the Brewers go for their fifth straight win tonight against the A's in Las Vegas. From the Orthopedic Associates of Wisconsin News Center, I'm Dave Michaels. 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

0: Carmelo Anthony. No, not that one. I always feel like I have to give that caveat. How ticked off do you think the basketball player Carmelo Anthony has been? The names aren't even spelled identically. The murdering Carmelo spells his name with a K. Basketball Hall of Famer, is Melo in the Hall of Fame? I'd have to imagine that he is. He should be if he's not yet. D. Wade in the Hall of Fame. LeBron James is somehow still playing, but obviously will be a first ballot Hall of Famer, widely considered the second best player in NBA history. In this house, we recognize MJ as the GOAT, the greatest of all time. Thank you very much. And yeah, if you'd ever like to waste like a good 5 hours with me, debate me on whether Michael Jordan is the greatest basketball player of all time. I can even make the case that he is the greatest athlete of all time. Yes, athlete. Greater than Muhammad Ali, greater than Babe Ruth, all of them. I can make that case. In any event, it's all the youngs. It is all the Gen Zs that think that longevity stats, the fact that LeBron James, because of advances in medical science and the fact that the guy is just a freak, can play forever, somehow makes him better than the guy who won, 10 scoring titles, was first team all defense 9 times, won MVP and defensive player of the year in the same season, 6 NBA finals, 6 finals MVPs. In any event, we're getting kind of far afield. Okay, Carmelo Anthony is in the Hall of Fame. Thank you, Producer Doug. This Carmelo Anthony is going to be in the Hall of Justice as now the sentencing phase of his trial is underway. And he was convicted about an hour ago of first-degree murder in the killing of Austin Metcalf. This was a stabbing death at a track meet in April of last year. Rainy day, they were under a tent. Anthony somehow goes under the wrong school's tent. The other kids say, hey, this isn't your school. A kid by the name of Austin Metcalf comes up and says, hey, buddy, you got to go. This isn't your school's tent. Anthony just flies into a rage. All the evidence suggests that he just snapped immediately, starts screaming, put your hands on me and find out. Meaning, I am going to attack you if you try to get me out of this tent. Well, Metcalf, who is a high school athlete, I believe he was a high school wrestler, starts to escort Anthony out. Doesn't shove him, doesn't get him in a headlock, doesn't do anything like that. And Anthony stabs him right in the chest. He dies within a matter of minutes, apparently taking his last breath as he's being held by his twin brother. Anthony admitted to the murder. He said it was self-defense. The self-defense argument just completely collapsed when actual evidence was presented at trial. But none of that really matters because what this case ultimately has been about for a year now is race. Carmelo Anthony is black. Austin Metcalf is white. And now that he's been convicted, the narrative is already being set that the criminal justice system is, again, so racist that you've got an all-white jury, a white judge, and you've got a white prosecution team throwing the book at an innocent black man. Only he wasn't innocent. Here's where one of the biggest issues in terms of actual racism and actual, I'm going to say, semi-intentional corruption of the justice system comes in. During jury selection, 3 black women were struck from the jury pool by the prosecution, not because they're black, but because they're all teachers, and it was determined that teachers would be more sympathetic to the defense. So they were struck. Now, Anthony's team raised what's known as a Batson challenge, meaning Supreme Court case Batson v. Kentucky, you can't strike a prospective juror based on race. That was denied. Anthony is undoubtedly going to appeal based on Batson. It's not going to be upheld. Something that hasn't been reported, though, and I think needs to be. During jury selection, juror number 142, during the voir dire process or jury questioning, a black man, prospective juror, explicitly stated to attorneys that he was not going to feel comfortable convicting another black man. It was quoted variously as, I don't know that I would feel right putting a brother in jail or some variation of that. I can't see myself giving a brother life. That is a big, big problem. Just imagine if there was a prospective juror on the Derek Chauvin jury who said, look, white guy killed a black man. I don't know if I could convict a fellow white. I would feel real bad about sending another white guy to prison. It would be rightfully decried as insanely racist and completely antithetical to what the justice system is about. And we would be having endless monologues from MS Now hosts and The View about how the justice system can't work if it's so racist against black people that you actually have prospective white jurors saying, when there is a white man that kills a black man, I'm not going to convict him. Well, that's exactly what happened here. And I'm not going to pretend that this is somehow representative, because it's not. Black juries convict black defendants all the time because they look at the evidence. But there is an element of racial solidarity. And also, when you have a political movement, and this is critical, you've got a political movement that's bubbling up to the mainstream. We're seeing it here in Wisconsin in the person of Francesca Hong saying she wants to do away with law enforcement and do away with prisons, in large part because they're just so racist. And they're like modern day slave catchers and modern day slave plantations, because they arrest criminals and punish them for their crimes. It's nonsensical, but it is all part and parcel of this socialist anti-law enforcement, anti-prison agenda. That there is actually the socialists, the Democratic Socialists of America, the party to which Francesca Hong and Mandela Barnes belong, they actually will hold seminars on jury nullification. Jury nullification is even when you've got an open and shut case, all the evidence just clearly points to guilt, like it did in the case of Carmelo Anthony. You nevertheless instruct jurors to find the defendant not guilty, especially if it happens to be a black person or a person of color, Hispanic defendant, regardless of the evidence, because we as a society put way too many black men and Hispanic men in prison. And in truth, the larger belief that somehow the justice system itself is racist, and by whatever means necessary, we need to reduce the prison population because said prison population has way too many young black men, ignores the possibility that maybe young black men are committing an extremely disproportionate amount of crime. It also ignores the fact that most crime is intra-racial, meaning if you have a young black criminal defendant, the victim is almost certainly a black person. Those victims, though, are sort of ignored because we have a modern leftist movement that believes the real victims are the victims of society who are forced into a criminal lifestyle because of all of the systemic racism and all of the systemic bigotry and all of the billionaires who are stealing all of the wealth and moving all of the factory jobs out of cities. And there's no affordable housing. We hear it time and time again, and it manifests in this idea that we can't actually have individual culpability, that we can't actually take a look at somebody's sociopathic criminal activity and punish them for it, because really it's all of us. It's really America that needs to be punished. Folks, again, the justice system, the rule of law, constitutional republic, America itself can't really function when you get to a critical mass of people who think like this. It is dangerous, it is destructive, and it destroys, it ruins the very foundation of what this country was built on, the concept that all are equal before the law, not because of where or how high born you were, or race or anything else, but because of the facts and because of the law.
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21: Today.

0: When does an open and shut murder case in a far-off state say something universal about the state of the justice system across America? Well, when the unfortunate specter of racial demagoguery takes the place of rational thought and an objective, sober look at the evidence. And that's exactly what happened, I fear, in the Carmelo Anthony case. He was just convicted this afternoon. He is now in sentencing after a conviction for first-degree murder in connection with the stabbing death of Austin Metcalf at a high school track meet last April. The evidence clearly showed there was no self-defense, and this was murder, pure and simple. A black teenager stabbed a white teenager in front of a tent full of witnesses with very little provocation, or at least provocation that would not rise to the level of justifying deadly force. But yet, this is a case that captured the cultural zeitgeist because we have had a systemic effort, really, since the hands-up, don't-shoot Ferguson, Missouri protests that turned out to be completely nonsensical. Michael Brown did not have his hands up. He did not say, no, don't shoot, to the police officer who fired at him. He was reaching into the officer's squad car, violently accosted him, and attempted to take his gun. Here in Milwaukee, the Dontre Hamilton case. The evidence clearly showed that Hamilton, who was deeply disturbed, was attempting to kill Officer Christopher Manny after he grabbed his baton and was viciously beating him in the head with it. Manny was, of course, justified in shooting and killing Dontre Hamilton. And then, of course, the George Floyd case, which changed everything. We're finally starting to get back to some semblance of normalcy with respect to the justice system in America. But this has been pushed by far left Democrats who have been attacking the criminal justice system, attacking law enforcement, attacking the very system of justice that we have in America that sort of underpins everything. Folks, we don't have freedom. We don't celebrate 250 years of independence unless we have a constitution and laws that flow from that constitution that establish the way by which we try the guilty and determine who is in fact guilty and who is innocent. Well, we have a concerted effort to shake the faith in those foundations. Look no further than the constant attacks by police on police officers. Not just the physical attacks, but those physical attacks are urged on practically by increasingly unhinged rhetoric by Democrat politicians. Just look at ICE. ICE, which is doing legitimate law enforcement, getting rid of some of the most violent people in this country, gangbanging illegal immigrants. And by the way, because of the ICE deportations that have already taken place, America saw its biggest drop in the homicide rate year over year in 125 years. The only major policy change in this country was ICE agents being deployed to get people out of this country. They're clearly doing good, but you have people like Francesca Hong saying on a left-wing podcast, Hong is the leading candidate for governor in Wisconsin. She says on a left-wing podcast, if I'm elected governor, I will totally use the National Guard to round up ICE agents who dare to operate and enforce America's immigration laws in my state.
1: I don't want us to continue to rely on law enforcement, but if the National Guard has to be out here arresting ICE agents, like that's...
2: Yeah.
1: You have to meet state-sanctioned violence with, you know, parts of the state sometimes.
0: That's unhinged. That's crazy. But yet, in a whole lot of segments of the Democrat Party, especially its voter base, that's completely accepted. That is, yes, sister, preach. We need to round up ICE agents. What do you think that does to people's faith in the justice system, to the belief that there is legitimacy to not just law enforcement, not just criminal justice, but the rule of law itself, America itself? And that's sort of the point, because ultimately the goal is to tear down those systems, tear down those institutions, and replace it with something more akin to Soviet Russia, where the learned, like Francesca Huang, are the ones who determine your guilt or your innocence. Best of luck with that. Save me a good bunk in the gulag. We name the unhinged liberal of the day when the Dan O'Donnell Show returns.
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0: Democrats at really every level of government promote this idea that America is this fundamentally racist, awful place, and that the only way that you can ever find justice, that you can ever get ahead, is coincidentally by voting for Democrats. We see that in attitudes about American capitalism, the American rule of law everywhere. There was a big hearing today. House Judiciary Committee grilled members of the SPLC, the Southern Poverty Law Center, and we saw this attitude about America rear its ugly head again. That brings us to today's Unhinged Liberal of the Day.
1: Trump is Hitler.
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0: Today's Unhinged Liberal of the Day is Illinois Congressman Chuy Garcia. While there were a whole ton of preening grandstanding Democrats at this hearing to pick from today, as well as the SPLC interim president himself, Garcia stood head and shoulders above the rest by accusing the Republican Party of being a racist, white supremacist death cult.
6: The Republican Party used to be the party of Lincoln from Illinois. That's where I'm from. Today, it's nothing more than a death cult and a political front for the white supremacist movement, tragically. That's as old as our country itself.
0: Yeah. You wonder where Democrat voters get these ideas about their political opponents and this country. It's from people like Chuy Garcia. He is your Unhinged Liberal of the Day.
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8: Good afternoon. I'm Dave Michaels. The man on trial for killing his neighbor in Waukesha County delayed testimony this morning for over an hour. Kevin Leichwick, who is representing himself, continuously interrupted the proceedings.
9: Mr. Leichwick, we'll get to that in just one moment. Attorney Thompson.
10: You hamstringed me every attempt I've made to defend myself. You've denied me my rights.
8: Prosecutors say Leichwick shot Carlos Maldonado in the head, then hit his body in the woods next to their apartment complex. Manitowoc County board members are considering more restrictions on data centers, on top of a moratorium that's already in place.
11: Supervisors are working on a new ordinance that would go into place after the current 18-month pause is completed. WOMT reports the draft ordinance would regulate how data centers could be zoned in the future and what step those who want to build the centers would have to go through to get approval. Raymond Newport, Wisconsin Radio Network.
8: And it was another record-breaking year for tourism in Wisconsin in 2025. Fox 6's Carl Deffenbaugh.
12: Visitors generated a record $27 billion in economic impact in 2025. That marks the fourth straight year of growth. The state also welcomed nearly 118 million visits and brought in more than $1.7 billion in state and local revenue.
8: Checking the Holiday Automotive of Fond du Lac Sports Scoreboard, the Brewers and A's again tonight. First pitch, 9:05. 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

0: Democratic State Convention is going on this weekend, and while there isn't the endorsement process like Republicans have, there is going to be a poll that is going to be pretty influential, the poll of delegates for the 7 gubernatorial candidates. This is going to be a pivotal thing to determine which one of them is the one selected. Again, folks, welcome back to the Dan O'Donnell Show. By the way, coming up after the top of the hour, a chance for $2,500 in the 250K USA giveaway. Be sure to listen for your chance for $2,500 right here on the Dan O'Donnell Show, coming up in about 10 minutes or so. Nobody thinks that there's actually going to be a free, fair, open primary. Democrats haven't had one of those in the presidential elections since, what, 2012? Nope. Obama was the incumbent. 2008. And look what happened. The candidate that they had groomed to be running in 08, Hillary Clinton, lost to a young upstart in Obama. 2016, they rigged it for Clinton. 2020, they rigged it for Biden. 24, rigged it for Kamala Harris. Wisconsin Dems, 2022 Senate primary, rigged it for Mandela Barnes. But yet, of course, there's no chance that they would have tried to rig a mayoral election in Los Angeles. That's just, no. That's just a bridge too far. So which candidate do I believe ultimately will get selected? I think, honestly, the one who captivates the crazies in the voter base and is at least palatable to the parties that be in the Democratic Party, ironically enough, the wealthy donors, the billionaire class, the unions and the like, I think it's probably going to be Mandela Barnes. It's abundantly clear from all of the leaks of the past couple of weeks that it's not going to be Francesca Hong. But if she's seen as being pushed aside for a quote unquote moderate, her voters might well revolt. All right, got to step aside for the news. We'll be right back. Chance for $2,500 when we return here on the Dan O'Donnell Show.
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2: Good afternoon. I'm Dave Michaels. Harley Davidson announced today its returning production of its Revolution Max platform to its facilities in both Pennsylvania and Wisconsin. The transition is scheduled to be completed ahead of the model year 2028 production in 2027. Harley has cited changes in U.S. trade policy under the Trump administration as factors for creating new opportunities to invest in domestic manufacturing. We're learning more about a cosmetic surgeon from Glendale who's facing multiple charges.
3: Prosecutors say 50-year-old Mark Blake stalked one of his employees by placing an Apple AirTag in her vehicle and secretly recorded women in a workplace locker room. Investigators say images from hidden cameras were found on Blake's phone during this investigation. He now faces multiple felony charges and could spend up to 14 years in prison if convicted.
2: Fox 6's Carl Deffenbaugh, and President Trump is again saying a deal with Iran could be days away.
4: The president's negotiators are in the final throes of what will be a very good deal with Iran.
5: And the strait will open up right away. It'll open up immediately upon signing, which could be in 2 or 3 days.
4: President Trump says the U.S. could resume a bombing campaign, but warns that would mean the strait is closed for months.
5: If we do the bombing, you know, a lot of people are going to be killed. Who wants to do that? I don't.
4: At the White House, Jared Halpern, Fox News.
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0: This is how hate works in the eyes of a Democrat. You are a neo-Nazi if you support President Trump. If you have an actual Nazi tattoo on your chest, well, then you can be a socialist in good standing and just a misguided kid who had no idea that he was putting a Nazi symbol, the Totenkopf skull, on his body permanently. Such is the case of Graham Plattner, who is going to face a primary today, but his primary opponent, Janet Mills, the governor of Maine, very popular governor, dropped out. She ran out of money about a month ago because Plattner is so popular amongst the Dem base in Maine and across the nation. Oh, the oyster farmer who, yeah, sure, he's got the Nazi tattoo, and yeah, sure, he violently abused several ex-girlfriends and may have been sexually harassing and potentially even sexually assaulting several other women. And we may have even worse stories coming out. But yeah, he says all the right stuff. We're going to roll with him. He's going to win the Dem primary tonight, unless something truly unexpected happens. Unless they count ballots in Maine like they do in Los Angeles, and Janet Mills can come back from the dead like Nithya Rahman and overtake Plattner 2 weeks after the election day is over. Plattner's going to win. Democrats, though, have until, I believe, July 3rd to remove him from the ballot. He can actually withdraw from this race, but he has said he is not going to do so. Well, they all say that until they withdraw. Just look at California. Eric Swalwell was the leading candidate for governor, and then every woman west of the Mississippi accused him of being a perverted rapist freak, and he was forced to drop out. Democrats, though, don't appear to be at that point with Graham Plattner. And AOC, Alexandria Ocasio-Cortez, very influential socialist congressman, speaks for the Gen Z libs, said, look, obviously what he's accused of is awful. It's nauseating. It's stomach turning. But, you know, there is a choice. He is still a socialist, and voters should probably go with that over, you know, those Nazi Republicans like Susan Collins, who most assuredly does not have a Nazi skull or anything else tattooed on her body.
1: When it comes to the substance of this reporting, obviously there's a lot in that behavior that's really challenging. It's hard to stomach, you know, in some of it. But, at the end of the day, I think that this is a choice.
0: But, look, at the end of the day, look, who's to say? Sure. What Plattner did is stomach turning. Sure. He may have, you know, raped a couple of women. He may have grabbed his girlfriend so hard during a fight that it left a bruise. He may have locked her in a bedroom and refused to allow her to leave. She actually fell asleep on the floor and had to sneak out the following morning. That's false imprisonment. That's a crime. That's, in fact, a serious crime. That's a felony that he's been accused of. Felony domestic abuse. But you know, it's a choice. You got to take the good with the bad. The good, you know, he talks like a good socialist. He's talking about, you know, the billionaires and how bad they are. Well, take a couple of rapes. If, you know, he promises to end the billionaire class. I mean, is this really what the Democrat Party is coming to? Really? Really? And then, of course, the only defense to this invariably will come back to, but Trump. It's classic tu quoque fallacy. Trump has been accused how many times? Not one of those accusations has been credible. In fact, to me, the least credible accusation, E. Jean Carroll, led to this massive verdict that libs love to crow about. That she is the least credible complaining witness of all time. Least credible. Can't remember what year, can't remember what season this happened with. Struggles with basic facts when presented with the fact that her story was an impossibility, that Trump sexually assaulted her in the changing room of a Bergdorf Goodman department store when she was presented with the fact that Bergdorf Goodman had employees that had keys to the dressing room and had to let you in. How would they have gotten in without an employee seeing them? She said, well, I don't know. Years later, she's on Facebook saying, what are your favorite television shows? I'm a massive fan of The Apprentice, which just happens to be hosted by your rapist. You love watching Donald Trump. And it's not like, you know, Trump was a producer of the show and it actually stars, like, I don't know, Jeff Probst. Trump was the show. So she just loves watching the guy who forced himself on her in a Bergdorf Goodman department store at some point in the 1990s or maybe the 1980s. She's not really sure. It does not make any sense. So libs will invariably come back with, well, but Trump, but Trump, but Trump. Well, no. What we have here are credible accusations that Plattner has not totally denied. Oh, sure, he says the allegations from his ex-girlfriend, Lindsay Feifeld, who is a Republican. She's prominent online, and she's been around Washington, D.C. for quite some time. Well, it's politically motivated because my ex is a Republican. No, the New York Times, which is a decidedly non-Republican rag, sought her out to tell her story because people in Plattner's orbit kept telling the reporter, hey, he totally was abusing Lindsay. You should probably go talk to her. But Democrats don't really care about any of this, of course, because they see the opportunity to win a vulnerable Senate seat, and they can do so potentially with an out-and-out socialist. They genuinely don't care what sort of baggage he might be carrying, no matter how nauseating it may be.
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